0: Four News Now.
1: Hi, I'm Rob McLennan. Ballarat's home value roller coaster has passed its peak and is hitting another downhill slope. According to the latest data from analytics firm Cotality, the median house value fell by more than $70,000 in September, a fall of around 1% compared to a 0.1% dip in Bendigo. And Ballarat's recorded a much drier than average start to spring, with just 25 millimetres of rain falling in September, about 45 mils below the long-term average of 70. Ironically, the city recorded slightly more than the total for the whole month in just 21 hours during yesterday's downpour. September was also slightly warmer than usual. It looks like the multi-million dollar redevelopment of the Skipton Community Hub will be going ahead no matter who wins the November 28 state election. Both major parties have now promised to fund the badly needed upgrade if they emerge victorious. That's the latest local news.
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2: I'm Phoebe Humphrey. Airline workers are warning of more strike action at major airports if an ongoing pay dispute with Jetstar is not resolved. Workers have already walked off the job for an hour this morning and will embark on another hour strike again this afternoon, with travellers warned to expect delays. Don Brown from the Australian Service Union telling Nine they've been left with no other choice.
3: We want to make sure that we get a deal done. Workers don't want a strike. It's the last resort. Yep. But when the profits are raking in for Qantas and Jetstar and the workers aren't sharing in that, this is their last resort.
2: Calls are growing for online gaming platforms to beef up their protections against child exploitation and radicalisation. A new report from the eSafety Commissioner has found major gaps in the way games like Roblox, Fortnite and Minecraft protect kids online, and inconsistencies in responding to serious harm. The Israeli PM claims the Fly Dubai pilot involved in a mid-air stabbing underwent Islamist radical indoctrination. The flight from Dubai to Tel Aviv was forced to make an emergency landing in Saudi Arabia after the attack in the cockpit, which was an apparent attempt to crash the plane. It's believed the pilot was acting alone. Teachers say they're increasingly expected to be psychologists, social workers and quasi-parents, and it's affecting their own mental health. A survey by Beyond Blues found 9 in 10 teachers feel they're being overburdened by non-teaching tasks, with 1 in 5 considering quitting within the next 5 years. And Oscar-winning actor Jamie Foxx will be shooting in Melbourne next week. He's down under working on a new fictional hostage drama called Deadlocked.
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2: In sport, a call on whether Roosters hooker Connor Watson will play in this weekend's NRL Grand Final is expected to be made this morning. It comes after the 30-year-old met with independent neurologists yesterday in a bid to be cleared for Sunday's decider against the Knights after failing an HIA last week. And Isaac Heaney has won Sydney's Best and Fairest Award following his club suspension, while Lions gun Will Ashcroft capped off a golden year winning his first club Best and Fairest. That's the latest news and sport.
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0: Ballarat Airport Shuttle Bus, departing Ballarat up to 11 times a day, 7 days a week. They'll transport you to and from Melbourne Airport. 3BA weather.
7: Yeah, those springtime showers continuing in Ballarat today. The Bureau saying cloudy, high chance of them. Most likely this evening, chance of a thunderstorm as well during the afternoon. And tonight, 14 is our max. Pretty much the same again tomorrow, down to 8 up to 14. Possible rainfall is 4 to 20 mils, so not a great forecast for the AFLW at Mars. On Sunday, better. Partly cloudy in 16. Rinse and repeat on Monday. Currently at Lucas, it's 10.
0: If it's happening in Ballarat, it's on 3BA's Ballarat Today with Brett Mack.
7: Yeah, 27.4 mils in the Ballarat Airport rain gauge up until 9 a.m. And the initial weather word was a very similar amount forecast for later on today. We will wait and see. It's 6 after 10. Hope you're warm. Hope you're dry. Happy Friday to you. 2nd of October it is, with Brett Mack back in the Ballarat Today hot seat for the next couple of hours. Big show today. It includes passionate Buninyong local Merle Hathaway. We're going to get the latest from her on the community's fight against a looming tobacco shop in the township. Samantha Smith joins me on the show today, the event coordinator of Walk for Prems. It is all set for Lake Wendouree Sunday week. We'll tell you how you can get involved. Going to run the ruler over Fitzy's 2026 AFL predictions today. Always look forward to this end of year chat. Yep, it's the final footy chat for the year. A big coup for the Elvis Festival in Parks, but a problem looms. We'll find out what that is when we talk all things entertainment with Pete Ford. And of course, it's a Friday, so of course, it's the weekly wrap with Nick Beale. All the big stories you've probably already forgotten about, including FedUni launches Australia's first nationally recognised qualification in medicinal cannabis cultivation. There's a lot of interest in it too. Up next, though, this is a nice one. Going to meet Ballarat singer-songwriter Freya Josephine Hollick to invite you to an intimate night of Australian alternate country, folk, and songwriting. It's coming to BPAC tomorrow. We'll get the details.
0: It's what Ballarat is talking about. Ballarat Today with Brett Mack. What's on your mind? You can message us via Facebook / Radio 3BA.

0: the early 90s we go this morning. That monster ballad, Bryan Adams. 3BA's Ballarat today. We're here thanks to Ryan's IGA and Open and Close Solutions. Just having a wee bit of trouble getting onto Freya Josephine Hollick this morning. So we've brought him forward in the run order today. He is Australia's number one entertainment reporter, Mr. Peter Ford. Good morning to you.
1: Good morning, Brett. Good to be back with you.
0: Great to have you back on the show, Peter, on this happy Friday. Question for you this morning. Is Benson Boone the surprise act for the NRL Grand Final on Sunday? What do you know?
1: Well, the whisper is going around. My immediate reaction was, no, I don't think so. Someone at his level just doesn't go and do a fill-in because someone else has dropped out.
0: Yeah.
1: But he is in Australia at the moment. He's coming back for a tour in November. I'm assuming he's going back home to America before then. But he is here at the moment, and he's here for promotion. So if you're trying to promote yourself and your music, it's a great gig to be a part of. What makes me think no is I just don't know that somebody like him would do this at the last minute. For a big event like that, it's got to be planned. It's got to be, you've got to get the blocking right for the cameras. You've got to have the lighting right because it's nighttime. All that stuff is very, very hard to pull together in the space of a couple of days. But nothing is impossible. I mean, we know that they've said there is a surprise up their sleeve. Maybe if he was just going to do the one number, maybe they could kind of get away with that. But you know what we saw with Kylie last weekend? You know, that was 6 months of planning went into that. Now, that was a 20-minute show, admittedly, and Benson doesn't have to do a show quite like that, and he wouldn't be doing 20 minutes anyway. So, look, truth is, I don't know. But I do know they've really messed up their grand final entertainment this year for the NRL.
0: Yeah. And they're still planning on keeping it a secret right up until the moment?
1: Well, that's the thing. Is it a secret? Or haven't they actually got anything and they want everyone to keep playing the guessing game? Because, you know, particularly from a TV point of view, Nine wants the entertainment to be part of the whole package, the whole of the event. And if they haven't got that, it sort of seems a bit lackluster, certainly coming off the back of what the AFL did last weekend.
0: Yeah. Now, still on the NRL, Peter, there's been a blowback to Jai Arrow's tribute, and it's been loud.
1: Yeah, well, Jai Arrow is, of course, the star NRL player who was diagnosed with motor neurone disease, and he's unable to play anymore.
0: Yeah.
1: And he's had a lot of publicity, a lot of tribute nights and events held in his honour in recent months, which is great. But now, because they don't have anything else, they've announced that he's going to do a lap of honour around the ground, and a group of singers are going to be singing You'll Never Walk Alone,
0: right,
1: which, of course, is a great song. It's originally from the musical Carousel. Jerry and the Pacemakers had a big hit with it, but a lot of singers do it. It's also the theme song of the Liverpool Football Club. But to me, it just doesn't sound sincere. It just sounds like they're cobbling something together to fill time. And Jai would be part of that anyway as a retiring player. So he would be doing that lap anyway. I just don't know how many tribute nights and events you're going to have to honour Jai Arrow. And now suddenly the grand final is going to become part of that as well. It seems excessive to me. Nothing against the guy or his family.
0: No.
1: I mean, anybody would, you know, feel great sympathy and want to support him. But I don't know that this is, you know, the appropriate place and time to do it again.
0: Yeah, could be a bit of a tearjerker though when you add that song, couldn't it?
1: Oh, look, it would be, but that's what they want though, Brett. They want it, that's why I say it feels contrived.
0: Yes.
1: You know, to have that song being sung and Jai going around and waving, and of course people will feel sad. If anything, I would have thought it was a bit of a downer. But yeah, and that's why I don't like it. It feels manipulative.
0: Peter, let's move on this morning and talk about a bit of a coup for the Parks Elvis Festival. Donna Presley is going to be attending, but there's a looming problem. Tell us about it.
1: Well, you know, any country, town or city wants to have a thing every year that brings in people.
0: Yeah.
1: You know, you have several of them in Ballarat, obviously Begonia Festival, but in Parks they've got the Elvis Festival, and through the years it's got bigger and bigger. The problem is you can't get accommodation. There's no accommodation anywhere, even in like nearby towns. So the event is massive, and a coup for next year in January, they've got Donna Presley coming out for it, and she's going to be giving speeches and wandering around, and she's a cousin of Elvis.
0: Okay.
1: And there's a lot of cousins, but she is actually, if you go on YouTube, just put her name in, Donna Presley, she does a show almost every couple of days talking about the Presley family. And she's very outspoken. She's very good talent. She's very dramatic. And she hates Priscilla Presley.
0: Oh.
1: And now this festival in Parkes very much honours Priscilla. In fact, they have an event, I think it's called the Priscilla Gala, where they honour Priscilla Presley, even though she's never been to the event. So having Donna there bad-mouthing her is a very interesting decision to make. I mean, they must know that she hates Priscilla with a passion, even links Priscilla to Elvis's death. It's pretty full-on, what she claims. But no doubt it's going to get a lot of attention when she arrives, but I don't know whether Donna herself knows that the event actually has a big tribute night to Priscilla every year.
0: Yeah, you'd hope she's been told, but...
1: Well, I don't think she'll be going to that particular event.
0: No, I wouldn't have thought so. Hey, have you watched Baz Luhrmann's epic, Elvis Presley in Concert?
1: I have. It's brilliant, isn't it?
0: It's fantastic, yeah. Do yourself a favour, as Molly would say. Check it out. Pete, let's wrap up today and talk Piers Morgan. He scored another goal against Earl Spencer.
1: Well, this is an interesting one. I mean, this Diana book, which we're not hearing much about Diana, really, but we're hearing a lot about Earl Spencer.
0: Yeah.
1: We're hearing a lot about Piers Morgan. It is number one on the New York Times bestseller list. It's number one on Amazon. So this publicity, this controversy that's gone on has got people curious and buying the book. So if you're a publisher, that's what you desperately want.
0: Mm.
1: But there's also been a dent in the credibility of Earl Spencer, because you might recall last week Earl Spencer had to apologise to Piers Morgan because he made a claim in the book that was completely untrue. And so what happened this week, Earl Spencer's in America doing publicity, and he was asked about Piers Morgan, and he said to the effect of, oh, Piers Morgan isn't really suing me, he's just saying that to get publicity. So what Piers Morgan did, he's gone onto his social media and posted up all the legal letters, even though it says very clearly private and confidential at the top of it, not for publication. He's gone and done it to prove that, yes, he is indeed suing Earl Spencer, and everything he's been saying about the book is true. It's there in writing. So what this means is, yet again, it casts a doubt or a shadow over the credibility of the things that Earl Spencer says. And he's pretty stupid to take on Piers Morgan, because you know he's going to bite back. He's not just going to stay silent and walk away.
0: Mm.
1: He kind of thrives on all the drama and being the centre of the controversy.
0: But if it's all about book sales, Peter, it's working.
1: It's working.
0: It's a crazy mixed up world, isn't it? Peter Ford is Australia's number one entertainment reporter. Pete, enjoy your weekend. When we get there, we'll catch you on the show next week.
1: Good on you, Brett. See you then.
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3: Remember back to when you were here last week and I started the oldies when thing?
0: Mm,
3: do you remember that?
0: I do remember that.
3: And I was talking about how I left the fry pan
0: low
3: heat for about 4.5 hours.
0: Yes.
3: Dangerous. You know you're old when you leave the fry pan on the heat for about 4.5 hours. Oldies when your sweetie says, let's go upstairs and make... and you answer, honey, I can't do both. 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

0: This is Friday's Ballarat today. Hope your day's shaping up okay as we eyeball another weekend. The police there. Don't you dare stand so close to me. Hey, the final footy chat for the year not far away right now, though. How's this for a combination? Five of Victoria's most compelling songwriters. One room, one night. It's here in Ballarat at the Ballarat Performing Arts Community in Soldiers Hill. And front and centre will be Ballarat's own singer-songwriter, Freya Josephine Hollick. She joins me online this morning. Hello, Freya. Good morning.
1: Hi, Brett. How are you?
0: Yeah, really well. Lovely to have you on the show for the first time, Freya. You're looking forward to Saturday night, getting back together with some old Muso mates?
1: I am, yeah. Can't wait. Nice to play a hometown show.
0: Yeah, where have you been performing recently?
1: Mostly in Melbourne. I've had sort of, a lot of gigs around Melbourne and regional Victoria, and occasionally come into Ballarat and play some gigs, although it's starting to warm up a bit more with gigs in Ballarat over summer, so I'm looking forward to a few more shows here over the warmer weather.
0: That's what we like to hear. Hey, I reacquainted myself with some of your music by watching some of your stuff on YouTube yesterday. Congratulations on what you've achieved. Your voice is just so unique. Do you pride yourself on that?
1: I think that it took me a long time to sort of find my voice in music. Just from listening to, you know, artists that I really admired who all had very singular kind of voices. Mm. Like you could hear anytime their song came on the radio, you would go, oh, that's who that is, you know. And I think that was important to me. And I hope that that's true of the music that I make as well.
0: I saw your music, Freya, described as a cosmic country, folk and even Americana. How would you wrap it up?
1: I think it's an ever-changing kind of thing, but definitely the country, cosmic country thing is where I've been at home in music for a long time. So it sort of blends the ethereal and you know, traditional country and Western, I guess.
0: The resurgence of country music nationally and internationally at the moment must just blow you away, does it?
1: Yeah, it's bizarre because I've been playing this kind of music for such a long time. And even used to get ridiculed, you know, for playing country music years ago in Melbourne, you know, people would lean out their car window and sort of say, yee-haw, or ask you where your horse is, you know.
0: And now you're one of the cool kids all of a sudden, hey?
1: I've always been cool, Brett.
0: Oh, of course, Freya. My bad. Hey, tell us about little Freya. I mean, have you always had a microphone in hand, even when you were a young girl?
1: Oh, I've always loved singing and performing and things, across my whole life, and all kinds of artistic stuff. Always had a bit more of a creative experience in life, and just had a love of music growing up. Like, my folks were big music fans, and so we were exposed to lots of different kinds of music as little kids, and it sort of stuck with us, sort of music by osmosis.
0: Inspirations? who have you taken musical inspirations from?
1: Probably my biggest inspiration is Dolly Parton.
0: Yeah.
1: And, you know, it's been a sad few weeks since her passing. And, you know, like she really taught me how to find my voice. And really it was just from trying to sing like her that I discovered what my voice could do. So she's probably my number one hugest influence in music, definitely.
0: Well, thank you, Dolly, for influencing our own Freya Josephine Hollick. love her work. Hey, 2022 was a bit of a breakout year for you, Freya, with your album Real World. If my research is correct, number two on the ARIA Aussie Country Albums chart. Well done, you.
1: Yeah, thank you.
0: You've got some new music not far away?
1: Yeah, so last year I ran a Possible campaign to support the creation of my next record, because I'd applied for a bunch of grants and things and not been successful to make my next album after The Real World. And my community kind of showed up and allowed me to go and record with Jack Ladder, who's from Sydney. And we've just sort of wrapped up the little neat little bow on top, and it's being mastered as we speak. So the first single will be out this year, and the label have asked if we can release it early next year. So I'm really excited about that.
0: That is super exciting. We'll have to get you back on the show when you press go on the launch, hey?
1: Oh, I would love that. Yeah. That'd be great.
0: You got some highlights from the new album? Are there any tracks that really stand out to you?
1: I'm really proud of this record, and I think, you know, like I'd been writing a lot of music on piano, which I don't really play, but it freed up my writing a lot.
0: Mm.
1: And, you know, they became these sort of like subtle pop bangers, you know, through the lens of, you know, the weird kind of country vibe that I go for. And then the album's kind of meant to be a blend of, you know, where I've come from and where I'm heading to, and meant to sort of be a blend of like a David Lynch, Dolly Parton fusion. So it'll be interesting and hopefully people enjoy it.
0: Yeah, I'm sure they will. Has it got a name yet?
1: The album?
0: Yeah.
1: To be announced, yes, I do have a title for it.
0: Okay.
1: We'll fill you in next time I'm on the show.
0: You're going to keep us in suspense, Freya.
1: That's right.
0: Hey, the Ballarat Performing Arts Community, this is the beautiful old Soldiers Hill Church. Have you played there before?
1: I feel like I've done something there before, but I haven't played not a proper gig there in recent history, no.
0: Yeah,
1: I'm looking forward to it.
0: What I hear, the acoustics, I mean, being an old church, you'd probably expect this, but the acoustics are just incredible.
1: I'm looking forward to it. I can't wait.
0: Now, tell us who else is on the bill.
1: So we have the Deserters, which is a couple of pals of mine, Craig and Brooke. And then we have Lachlan, Brian, and we have Grim Faulkner. And they're all people that, through Craig, I've played with, you know, numerous times, or Craig calls himself Delsinki, doing sort of like activations in regional places, in halls and things across Victoria. You know, we've gone out into a lot of like farming communities and things and more remote places in Victoria to play in small halls in this sort of in the round kind of vibe, which is what will be happening at this gig this weekend, where we sort of go song for song and tell our stories. And it's a great way to play a gig. Like, I really enjoy it because whatever the other artists play in form kind of, you know, what I choose of my back catalogue to present to the audience as well.
0: Okay, so you don't really have a set song list? You kind of go with the flow on the night?
1: I tend to, yeah. I mean, I play quite a lot of gigs on my own, and so I've got sort of a big chunk of my own songs that I play all the time, so I'll just be sort of cherry-picking whichever ones feel right on the night.
0: And Freya, you mentioned Lachlan Bryan just before. He's a bit of a big deal, being a Golden Guitar winner, if you don't mind.
1: Yeah, and he's always travelling all over the world, playing with different people, and great songwriter, great player, lovely person. So I'm looking forward to playing with him again as well, yeah.
0: Now, Freya, shameless plug time. How do we get our tickets?
1: If you head to the BPAC website, there'll be a link on there. You can see the other events that are coming up at BPAC as well. So you can jump on there and then, you can book your tickets through the website. And we look forward to seeing you at the gig. It'll be a beautiful night.
0: Yeah, it will be indeed. Beautiful night in a beautiful venue with Freya, Josephine Hollick and friends front and centre. Saturday, October 3, that's tomorrow, from 7:30, tickets through BPAC. And yeah, Freya, we'll have to get you back on the show when that new music drops. And I know you've got a big announcement coming up regarding a pretty big gig, which we can't talk about this morning, but there's plenty of stuff going on for you at the moment.
1: Yeah, looking forward to being in Ballarat a bit more, playing my songs.
0: Yeah,
1: sure.
0: Welcome home when you get here. Freya, Josephine Hollick, it's been a joy having you on Ballarat today. Thanks for your time.
1: Thank you, Brad.
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0: 3BA is 102.3. Good Aussie stuff there. Eurogliders 22-11 as we bring home another year of footy chat. Can you believe we are here? Let's unpack it with three-time VFL Premiership winning coach from the North Ballarat Roosters, North Ballarat Hall of Famer, VFL Life member and VFL Games Coach record holder, a man who's just been to his first Kylie Minogue concert. It's Mr. Jared Fitzgerald. G'day, Coach. Welcome back to Footy Chat.
1: Thank you, Brett.
0: How was Kylie? You were just telling me that was the highlight of your day. Much better than the game. Not true.
1: I was out of my seat.
0: Were you?
1: I was with the girl, yeah. And I, it's interesting when you know every lyric to her songs. Some of the younger people look at me and say, who is this old lady?
0: Grooving away in your hot pants.
1: It was a lovely reception for her, Brett, because it was a genuine warmth of a
0: local.
1: Wonderful. World-class entertainer coming home. Mm. That's how it seemed. And also, my great mate who I was with is a musician himself. In fact, I was with two really good mates. But the musician said to me, he said, the good thing about this, Jared, is he said that both G-Flip and Kylie were playing live.
0: Mm.
1: It wasn't taped, or we'd all call it mimed, wouldn't we, in our days?
0: Yeah, yeah.
1: No, they were genuinely playing and singing, and you could warm towards that a little bit. It was natural. It was a terrific pregame. And fortunately, the rain or the mizzly sort of stuff stopped for that period of time.
0: Yeah, I saw the workers up there sort of sweeping the stage just moments beforehand to get the water off. So, yeah, Mother Nature kind of played ball. So tell me about getting into the MCC. you got there about 8, is that right?
1: Yeah, and it was interesting because once they fling open the gates, you can see a lot of people getting a bit elderly now in their ears, sort of trying to rush. I said to you and I having a bit of a laugh, we need PT down there, an umpire, don't we? Say, hey, stand
0: the whistle.
1: Pull up, you lot. You're too close, back you go.
0: Seriously, is it almost a little dangerous?
1: Oh, yeah, with some of the
0: older people there as well?
1: Yeah, because if you got in the ballot, you've got your reserve seat, and it doesn't matter what time you get there.
0: Yeah.
1: But if you haven't, there's certainly a certain number of seats that are still available. And then because it was so wet in the queue, wet when you got in the ground, people are clamouring for the best seats under cover.
0: Of course. So you get through the turnstile and you just go for
1: you
0: it.
1: Just you just go, yeah. And you've got to make a decision of where you're going to go.
0: Yeah.
1: And so the three of us, my two close mates and I, we all said, right, this is where we'll head.
0: Mm.
1: Whoever gets there first, do your best to hang on to that seat.
0: And if you get there first and you've got your two mates and they're not with you, how do you hold on to their seats?
1: It's getting harder and harder.
0: You put your coat on them?
1: Well, you put your coat on so to indicate, you know, in a convention that someone's coming.
0: Yeah.
1: But when they bring the ticket around for that seat, if that person is not standing or sitting in that seat,
0: you lose it.
1: You're gone.
0: Right. Okay. Well done, Coach.
1: Thank you
0: and getting into grand finals, you've mastered the art and you have done it again. The game itself, a Brisbane three-peats, what did you think of it?
1: Yeah, it's if you're happy to go along with the game and build that into the trends, if you're happy to have that chat now about, rather than the predictions.
0: Let's do that. We'll definitely get to the predictions.
1: Okay. The game in many ways, Brett, you and I have been saying on our program now for at least 2 years, I reckon, that for 20-odd years when I used to go to my conferences and longer, the elite coaches used to drill us down to say defence wins premierships, offence sells memberships and corporate packages, sponsorships. That now is officially, and you and I have been saying for a while, hang on, there's a shift in this, and it's a shift largely because of the rules. And when I talk to footy people who are interested in this concept of offence overcoming defence, they drill down and say, well, why? Where are you coming from with that? And the first thing I say is that of all of the rules that have come in recent years, they all favour movement of the ball and attacking open football, play on, speed of transition, etc.
0: Mm-hmm.
1: I haven't seen a rule come in recent years that has helped teams defend. So, therefore, the rules of the game and where the commission wants the game to go is this offensive, freer flowing, quicker movement, greater transition type of game, less stoppages.
0: Is that a criticism from you then? There's been nothing for defence?
1: No. Okay. Because one of the things that a lifetime in coaching has taught me, Brett, is that just deal with change.
0: Mm.
1: Don't, for God's sake, don't stand in the way of change because you'll get bowled over by it and you'll get left behind. You'll become a fogey and a fossil if you try to resist change. Change will happen. But this momentum shift, and we saw it as recently as the grand final. So for old Freo, it'll be the infamous, and for Brisbane, it'll be the famous last 4 minutes. It's one of the greatest 4 minutes of a grand final you'll ever see, Brett. I would love to see a finish to a grand final had more drama than what we had the other day.
0: Yeah, couldn't possibly, could you?
1: So with just on 4 minutes to go, Freo is 17 points in front.
0: Mm-hmm.
1: That really should have been enough. They're probably one goal off securing the game, or another minute or two taking time out of the game to win the game.
0: And, of course, Wharfie time was blaring as well.
1: Yeah, that Wharfie time
0: the
1: came
0: the Purple Army were up and about.
1: Yeah. I mean, if that costs you a game, well, then, God, stress it. Come on, we're a bit fragile if that's going to cost you a game.
0: Yeah.
1: If you drill down into it. Obviously, Brisbane dealt that they were ready for Wharfie time, and you could see Dunkley waving his hands around saying, hey, come on, that's the cue for us.
0: Yeah, they used it as their motivation.
1: As their motivation.
0: Really interesting sort of reverse psychology.
1: Yeah, outstanding piece of coaching from Chris, whoever thought of it.
0: Yeah.
1: Chris Fagan. But it just summarised what you and I have been saying about the importance of momentum. Now, for huge parts of the third quarter, particularly early, the first 10 minutes, Freo had this great thing called momentum. It was down their end for nearly huge periods of time.
0: Mm-hmm.
1: Their inside 50s dominated Brisbane. Their stoppage clearances dominated Brisbane. The trouble was, the key thing is, when you have momentum, maximise it.
0: Mm.
1: When you haven't got momentum, minimise the fallout. Don't lose the game because you've lost momentum. Brisbane were able to stay in the game, Brett. Freo didn't actually put Brisbane away.
0: Mm-hmm.
1: Then when they had a chance and they were 17 points up, they had momentum again, but they didn't quite put Brisbane away. Then all of a sudden, momentum flipped. Quick goals to Cameron and Bailey, and all of a sudden, you know,
0: there's belief.
1: The game's exactly.
0: Yeah.
1: Brisbane has suddenly got momentum. And then in the last 30 seconds, Freo had to try and get momentum back to win the game. Mm. So, if you think about the changes of the rules, particularly now the centre throw up as distinct from the bounce, the rucks roughly know where the ball's going in terms of the line of the throw and the height of the throw, so you can do some predictions around that
0: because it's less variable.
1: Correct. Yeah, like basketball.
0: Mm-hmm.
1: Yeah. 6-6-6. You can't put someone back behind the ball and get numbers back.
0: Mm.
1: You've got to do it in play.
0: Yes,
1: and if they go bang bang and you haven't got time, which is what happened. The kick in rule a couple of years ago was simplified as soon as the goal umpire signals a point. The whoever's returning the ball with a kick can just get on with it straight away. The lasso means that you can't quite get the boundary lines no longer your friend because it might mean you have a turnover. The umpies don't let you rake the ball in and cause ball ups. Just think about all of those rules that have changed in recent times and what some of the implications and the ramifications are for the way the game's played.
0: Yeah, it's created some exciting footy. Big news yesterday, Chris Fagan had been questioned and questioned and questioned about going around again. He's decided at 65 years of age to say that's enough.
1: Yeah, and it was interesting just chatting to people in coaching that I spoke to during the week, and it's one of those jobs, Brett, if you start to think you've had enough, you know what? You have. If you start counting up the time involved, the pressures of it all, there's a fair chance that you're ready to walk away. I thought John Longmire was happy to walk away from Sydney when he made that decision. I thought the last grand final loss he had up there, I just thought just about was enough for him.
0: Mm.
1: Chris, the good thing about Chris Fagan is an absolute ornament to the game, an ornament to coaching and an ornament to leadership, has been able to walk away on his own terms with the blessing of his club.
0: How many coaches do that?
1: Very, very few.
0: Very few.
1: Yeah, very few. Yeah, and so that to me is a strong endorsement of his character and the genuine affection that the Brisbane Footy Club and the players would have for him. I think the other great lessons that we can learn from Chris Fagan, Brett, is that he has changed the nature of coaching at the AFL level. So you have to do the background. He started in the earliest to mid-90s with the Tassie Mariners in the under-18 competition. They back then used to play against the North Ballarat Rebels, who became the Greater Western Victorian Rebels.
0: Yes.
1: So we can remember the early days of Chris with the Mariners. He then kept applying for jobs. He didn't get asked. He applied for jobs, and he wrote famously to Melbourne. And Neil Danaher said, oh, I might have a bit of a chat to this bloke. And he said, I'll find you a role, mate, you know, what Neil would be like. That'd be how he would frame it up. And then it obviously extended into Hawthorn. And then all of a sudden, out of completely nowhere, Brisbane appoints this fella called Chris Fagan.
0: This is a guy who never played a game at the highest level.
1: That's the other thing.
0: Yeah.
1: Never played. And also, not that sort of what they call it these days, alpha male type.
0: Yeah, you know, he's not getting around beating his chest all the time, is he?
1: No, and I mean, those days are well gone, thank God. But he, if you ask the players about him, and obviously I have two boys who I coached who are up there now and chat to me from time to time in Huey McCluggage and Jared Berry. They love him. And when you ask why, it's not rocket science. He cares about them. He's consistent. He's authentic. There's no party tricks or whatever. It's just you walk in and the lovely nickname they got for him, Papa. You know,
0: is that what they call him? I hadn't heard that.
1: Yeah, he's just like a grandfatherly figure fits.
0: Yeah, I reckon his success comes down to that gravel oval in Queenstown in Tassie. That's where it comes from for me. They breed them tough down there, don't they?
1: But it's just a good example for people to look at how is leadership best. How is leadership best defined? And I think if you start off by being authentic and fair dinkum and have a genuine care and interest in your people, you're well on your way.
0: Gets your results, gets you three premierships. This is Footy Chat with the Coach on 3BA, the last one for the year, where we go back in time and we have a look at Fitzy's predictions from prior to round one.
1: Yep.
0: I had a bit of a whoopsie moment this year where I lost my list.
1: I had it in the diary.
0: So the info was safe. I must say, though, Coach, as we have a look at the top eight or top ten, as it kind of is now, you were very, very close. Probably the only another whoopsie moment was Gold Coast. A shocker in there.
1: Yeah, I had them fourth, didn't I?
0: Third.
1: Yeah, right. Yeah.
0: And they finished 13th.
1: Yeah, that was my howler, wasn't it?
0: Yeah. Yeah, but other than that, you had Brisbane at the top, you had Hawks second, then Gold Coast, then Sydney, Fremantle, Geelong, Bulldogs. The Saints you had up there.
1: I had the Saints in the wild card.
0: Yeah, and they finished 11th, so not far off again.
1: Yeah. So if I... Melbourne, I didn't get right. I didn't have Melbourne anywhere. Didn't even have Melbourne in wildcard areas. So apologies to these people.
0: They had a good year.
1: And I didn't have Carlton in either the wildcard or the finals.
0: But you would have thought that was okay at the start of the year. The Blues got off to a shocking start.
1: That's right, yeah.
0: And then what did they win? A 7 or 8 in a row or something?
1: Some extraordinary number, probably more.
0: So well done on the top 8/10. Now, there was some debate around the wooden spoon fits. Yeah. You kind of flipped and flopped on this one.
1: Yeah, when I got home and checked my diary, I had the West Coast Eagles last. And I said to you on the day, I was a bit sad because I'm quite fond of North Melbourne. Said, oh, I think they might run last. So I had North Melbourne, Richmond, and the West Coast Eagles in the bottom four, hopefully winning somewhere around 4 to 6 games. But I certainly didn't have Essendon bottom.
0: Yeah, that's...
1: I had the West Coast Eagles. In Madari, I had the West Coast Eagles bottom.
0: Okay, the Bombers did win the wooden spoon. Brownlow, I'll tell you what, you weren't far off, Fitz. You had the Bont winning it. He came in third in the end. You had N. Dacos coming in second, but of course he was a runaway.
1: Yeah, absolutely.
0: Runaway winner. Yeah. Zach Butters you had there at number three. I guess Bailey Smith is the surprise for us all there.
1: Yep.
0: What a season he had
1: at
0: the category.
1: He might have won the
0: John
1: Best and fairest, too, I think.
0: Yeah, he actually did, you're right.
1: I think so.
0: And then the Coleman, you had Big Ben King in. He snagged 60 for the year, didn't get the chocolates. No. Charlie Curno did at 69 goals.
1: Yeah.
0: I guess, though, Ben King, with the year the Suns had,
1: yeah,
0: that kind of makes sense.
1: I had Ben sort of leveraging off of what I thought, the Gold Coast were going to have a very, very good year. So that's what cost him a few goals.
0: Yeah. So, Fitz, the footy season's all over now. I'm a bit intrigued. What happens to you? Do you have to strike up awkward conversations with your wife? I mean, what happens now? There's no footy.
1: Still see if I've got some sort of a place.
0: Do you have to put your name badge on? Hi, I'm Jerry.
1: I'm back.
0: Yeah, I'm your husband. We're married.
1: Yeah, until the test cricket starts. Yeah, so I'm enjoying trying to help clubs look for their coach, try to advise my boys that I've coached, who are, I suppose, a bit of a Chris Fagan in me when you care about your lads above and beyond just their footy days.
0: Because you've done a lot of mentoring this year.
1: Yes, I have, and I've enjoyed it, Brett.
0: Yeah, and does that continue over the summer months?
1: Yeah, it does. Yeah, because the next phase now is, well, will I continue on with my coaching? These are the boys I mentor.
0: Yeah.
1: Or I've been contacted by a club. What are your thoughts? How would you go about it if I said yes? Mm. If I said yes, can we make the odd phone call? And then it's also with the clubs themselves to say, well, what type of coach are you looking for? Have I got someone that I've within my immediate circle of networks that I think it'd be well worth you talking to?
0: Mm.
1: So that part of it is quite enjoyable at the moment, Brett.
0: And then, of course, Fitzy, you started a campaign with the conversation.
1: Thoughts, how would you go about it if I said yes?
0: Mm.

0: it, you know, what are the key reasons? And if they want to that to be anonymous, that's fine. But I want to then take that through to the AFL to say, I don't know if I can help. I don't like it, Brett, when I actually can't find a solution. A lot of people can tell you about the problems, can't they?
1: Offer up a solution, please.
0: Come on, help us out with a solution, you know. So I'd like to go with some sort of an idea that I could go to the AFL with a solution for how do we support community coaches, how do we attract them into the position, and how do we retain them? Because footy will always be in good shape, Brett, if the coach is a really good person. And I reckon that's one of the great legacies of what Chris Fagan will leave. Just appoint a good person.
1: Well, Footy Chat's in good shape, Fitz, thanks to your work. Not a lot of people might know you travel a distance to be here every week. The insights you offer from a coach's perspective, the insights you offer into the individuals, because you know so many of them, I think we're absolutely privileged to have you in the Ballarat Today studio, Fitzy. So thank you for another year. It's been a hell of a season. And if you're up for it, we'd love to get you back for season 2027.
0: And I'd look forward to that, Brett. And thanks for the conversations you and I have had. It's a very special place to walk into and chat about footy.
1: Good thanks on you, Coach.
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11: Hello, I'm Rob McLennan. A few more days of damp weather for Ballarat after yesterday's soaking, but the Bureau says there are brighter

0: The skies ahead. Yesterday, the city received just 14 mils in less than 24 hours, but that was well short of Melbourne, which was hit by a sloshing 52 mils in the same period. That led to flash flooding. Ballarat expecting more showers across today and tomorrow before a drier one on Sunday. Meantime, Victoria's thunderstorm asthma warning systems back for the grass pollen season. Health authorities urging people who have asthma or hay fever to be well prepared. The state's network of seven pollen counters includes one at Creswick, helping provide daily risk forecasts from October through to December. And Victorians are being encouraged to follow the forecasts, take prescribed meds, and avoid outdoor exposure during storms on high-risk days. Well, a new season of Ballarat Cricket Association's here with us. Round one of the men's Premier Division being played on Saturday. It'll see Napoleon Sebastopol on their home deck against Brown Hill, Bunnanyong up against East Ballarat, and Wenderee heading down the freeway to take on Bacchus Marsh. That's your latest local news and sport.
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2: I'm Phoebe Humphrey. Israel's Benjamin Netanyahu claims the pilot arrested over a mid-air stabbing and suspected crash attempt was radicalised. The Fly Dubai plane was 2 hours into its journey from Dubai to Tel Aviv when passengers were forced to help following another pilot being attacked. It was forced to make an emergency landing in Saudi Arabia.
3: It looks like he had been radicalised. I think it's too early to say whether he had any connections with Iran or with anyone else. It's too early to say that.
2: The man remains in custody. Aussie travellers flying with Jetstar are facing delays today as workers take strike action. 1,000 union members walked off the job at major airports across the country for an hour this morning and will do so again this afternoon. Victorian detectives investigating the Swans Pullman Hotel saga have been handed a second recording. News Corp reports the 20-minute long video was recorded by one of the women 2 weeks after the August 17 incident where she details sexual assault allegations. No charges have been laid. Australia's e-safety watchdog has issued a warning to parents about gaming giants failing to protect their kids. The e-safety commissioner says platforms like Minecraft, Fortnite and Roblox are not doing enough to protect children from sexual exploitation. And the Screaming Jets are among the Aussie acts to play at Sunday's NRL Grand Final. They'll team up with the likes of Amy Shark and Grinspoon for a pre-match tribute to Rabbitohs player Jai Arrow, who was forced to medically retire earlier this year after being diagnosed with MND.
1: Metrol. Better service, better advice, better building solutions.
2: In sport, the countdown is on to the NRL Grand Final. All eyes are on who will replace suspended Knights hooker Phoenix Crossland in the decider on Sunday. Knights legend Andrew Johns telling Nine we could see a surprise inclusion.
4: Well, there's a big rumour going around that the young Diesel Hagen is going to debut, who's never played an NRL game.
2: And it's the opening day of the 2026 AFL free agency window with plenty of movement on the cards. Collingwood's deal for Lachie Neale is expected to get across the line, while Carlton has lodged paperwork for Sydney's Joel Armitage. That's the latest news and sport.
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9: Over 27 mils in the Ballarat Airport rain gauge up till 9 o'clock this morning and plenty more on the way, the Bureau saying today. Cloudy, high chance of showers, most likely this evening, chance of a thunderstorm today as well, and 14 is our max. More of the same tomorrow, down to 8, up to 14 again. Showers forecast somewhere between 4 and 20 mils for Saturday. On Sunday, the fine weather returns, partly cloudy and 16, exactly the same for Monday. Currently at Miner's Rest, we haven't moved, it's still 10.
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9: And here we are already. It's hour two of this Happy Friday edition of the show, second day for October. On it, we're going to meet Samantha Smith today. She's a Premier mum and also the event coordinator of Walk for Prems. It's all set for Lake Wendouree Sunday week. We'll tell you how you can get involved. Being a Friday, it's the weekly wrap with Nick Beale. All the big stories of the week you've probably already forgotten about, including Melbourne Airport Rail Stage 2 announced, what it means for Ballarat. Nick's particularly passionate about this one. Up next, though, speaking of passion, passionate Buninyong local Merle Hathaway joins me. Going to get the latest on the community's fight against a looming tobacco shop.
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0: music, more of it. 3BA, this is Ballarat Today. Hello from Brett Mack, Fleetwood Mac there, and Dreams. It's 12 after 11. Can I quote Merle Hathaway on the show today from a letter that she wrote to Tobacco Licensing Victoria? Merle says, I've never seen our community so united in its opposition to a development. The development, a proposed tobacco shop in the town. Merle joins me in the Ballarat Today studio this morning. Hello, Merle.
1: Hello, Brett.
0: Good to see you.
1: Yeah, it's been a while.
0: Why is the community, and I'll quote you again on this, hopping mad at a beautiful bunny? What's going on?
1: I haven't found anyone who's in favour of this. Well, we woke up, I think last week, to find one of our key shops in the very old, very heritage set of shops in Buninyong's Main Street, being clad with black metal panels. So the windows were a rather beautiful little panes of glass in heritage style. So all of that's covered over. And now there's a big pull down at the moment, blind over the door of black metal. It looks disgusting, you know, it makes us feel it's unsafe, you know, and obviously they think there's some lack of safety there, else why would they put those black panels?
0: Yeah, they would be expensive as well, so you're protecting your business from what, so, yeah.
1: And apparently Buninyong has a lower crime rate than anywhere else around Ballarat. We love living there and we're a very close-knit community. We welcome visitors and some people come every day to the coffee shops.
0: How many coffee shops have you got, will you say?
1: Well, we've got 9 places where you can have coffee. That includes the pub,
0: okay,
1: of course.
0: Yeah.
1: But there's a couple of extra restaurants as well as that. So there's lots of sitting around outside chewing the fat.
0: So no matter what the weather, the community comes together, has a brew, and it's a lot of the time outside.
1: That's right, because quite a few people have dogs. So that's one reason people sit outside. But people seem to like sitting outside because it's so pleasant. You know, the Community Association years ago installed those lovely the grapevines.
0: Yeah, they really make the township, don't they?
1: And it looks so beautiful. You sit out, you know, looking through the grapevines. Yeah.
0: And now you've got one shop that's kind of looking like something you might see in a suburb of Melbourne.
1: That's right.
0: And it's a heritage shop. It was a beautiful cafe that shut down, and I guess the community thought, oh, we'll probably get another similar business back in there. What we need to point out, Merle, is what is happening here. The shutters aside, panels aside, it's not illegal. Owning a tobacco shop, running a tobacco shop, that's perfectly legitimate way to do business, make a living.
1: According to, talking to, say, Councillor Ben Taylor, the council has no ability to stop any particular sort of place. So I'm assuming we could have a brothel in the main street too.
0: You probably could.
1: I'd rather have.
0: A brothel over a tobacco shop, Merle. Okay.
1: But really, no, the tobacco shop, we know they're associated with organised crime and that they have been rammed and they've been set fire to. And being in this set of shops, so it's backed on by and either side, very old shops, wooden structure in the verandas.
0: Mm-hmm.
1: So we are at huge risk with this business. And the fact that they've gone ahead and done it without a permit, and they have dragged a great big counter out onto the street and just left it there, it just tells you something about the sort of people they are. They don't give a damn about our community.
0: I asked Councillor Taylor whether those panels and shutters will have to come off because there's no permit. He was a little unsure on the show yesterday. Your mail, Merle, tells us that they might get a retrospective chance to apply for a permit.
1: The CEO, Mr. King, he has said that they will be given the opportunity 14 days to apply for a permit to something they've done illegally, you know. I hope council will be firm because I'm sure that their heritage team would not think that black metal panels are a suitable front for a building that's in such a sensitive area, such a beautiful area too.
0: Surely not. I mean, a heritage overlay has to stand for something. This is that point in time where that mechanism needs to be used.
1: Yes, I know people get cross because they have to, you know, heritage overlays, gosh, we've got to get a permit to change the paint colour. But this is far more serious than paint. And surely council will say, get rid of it.
0: Okay. Now, Mel, you're feeling quietly confident here because we also know that the, who are they again, the
1: tobacco
0: license in Victoria, haven't issued a license to the operators just yet. So the more noise we make their way, they might just think twice.
1: They have replied to my letter and letters from Ballarat Heritage Watch saying that it's a council matter. And council has replied to say it's a tobacco licensing Victoria matter. I believe there appears to be no actual channel for objections to licences, which is interesting, isn't it?
0: Both of them are saying nothing to see here.
1: Yeah. Well, they're both saying it's someone else's fault.
0: Right. The other interesting part about the argument here, Merle, is that if you want to buy a pack of smokes in Buninyong right now, you easily can from early in the morning till late at night at least two shops.
1: That's right. Yeah. And so we don't need another one. And that would be, I would thought, a good ground for the Tobacco Licensing Victoria to say, no, it's not needed. And certainly the community, like everyone I've spoken to, is just shocked at what's going on.
0: You're concerned about the message it sends to Buninyong's young people when it comes to health as well?
1: Yeah. Well, of course, they hang around in the streets too, outside these shops. And we don't want them to think it's fine to the fact they're doing things illegally means they're probably going to act in the same way if and when they're open. Kids could just go in and buy God knows what in there.
0: Yeah, and as you say, if they've just dumped that counter in the main drag, if you like, of beautiful Buninyong, do they care? It sounds like they probably don't. So, Merle, I know you've always got the fire in the belly. You're very passionate about our community. You've spent a lot of years with Ballarat Heritage Watch as well. So this is just another fight. You're up for this one? You reckon you can get a result?
1: Absolutely. Well, we just got to, you know, because we should be doing this across Ballarat too. And really, I think we probably need state governments to be much firmer on this because these shops are a risk. They're a health risk, but they're also fire risk. They're an insurance risk. Imagine if you owned a shop next to that. Surely your insurance company is going to up your premium.
0: Yeah, the only way is up when it comes to premiums, when it comes to insurance companies. If you've got a tobacco shop next to you, I reckon it's even worse. So, Merle, if we've got one weapon in our armoury today, it's our Bic Biro. We can get busy and write to Tobacco Licensing Victoria. So your call to arms this morning is for not only the community of Buninyong, but the entire Ballarat community to get busy and send a letter their way, right?
1: Yes, please do. And come and have a coffee.
0: In one of the 9 spots you can get a coffee in beautiful Buninyong. Well, thanks for dropping by and filling us in on Ballarat today this morning. Keep up the good fight.
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0: through Rocktober, PT's blowing the dust off the 3BA record collection, playing the big rock songs, Time for God. 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
1: Hi, my name's James Ray.
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0: Thanks to the Turret Cafe and Talbot Swamp of the Lot Swap Meet. It's Rocktober on Ballarat's own 3BA. Crank it up and rip the knob off.
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0: This is Ballarat Today for Ryan's IGA. 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

0: West, young man, the king of wishful thinking. 3BA's Ballarat today, 27 after 11. The weekly wrap with Nick Beale not far away right now, though. Let's talk Walk for Prems. It's all set for Lake Wendouree Sunday week. Event coordinator and Premier mum is Samantha Smith. She joins me on Ballarat today this morning. Hello there, Samantha.
1: Hey, Brett, how are you?
0: Yeah, I'm really well. Welcome to the program. How's planning going?
1: Yes, going very well, thank you. We've, fully underway. We've got ticked over 100 registrations, actually.
0: Hey,
1: so
0: that's good.
1: So far, so good.
0: That's good in this early stage. And a bit of a debate raging behind the scenes, Samantha, as to how many of these events you've had at the lake?
1: Yeah, so I was just trying to work that out. I think this might be 7. It could even be number 8. Our first one was 2017. But did obviously have a couple of years off with the pandemic, as well as everyone else in the world.
0: Yeah, I think you're the lone ranger there, Samantha. I think all event organisers say, how many of these things have we had now? Pandemic wreaked a bit of havoc. Hey, Samantha, take us back to 2015. You had twin girls on the way. What happened?
1: Yep. So naturally went into labour at 31 weeks. And then they arrived at 32 weeks and 5 days, so 8 weeks early.
0: 8 weeks early. I mean, do you just kind of say to yourself, body, what are you doing to me? Eight weeks early, come on, I'm not ready.
1: Yeah, definitely. Sort of was a couple of moments there where I thought, oh, I'm definitely ready. They can certainly come out now. But and that's just where you trust your obstetrician and your midwife and you just literally, you hope for the best and it is what it is, really, unfortunately. Like, it's one thing you can't control and you just hope for the best and, trust the medical team that you've got around you.
0: And this was your first pregnancy, so it must have rocked your world, I guess, emotionally, from a medical point of view, even a financial point of view.
1: Yeah, absolutely. So, unfortunately, your textbook says that, you're pregnant for 40 weeks and all goes well and you take your baby home in a day or two and I hadn't quite started maternity leave and we were in hospital and we were actually transferred to Melbourne for a week as well so we weren't in Ballarat locally for that time being, with those unknown questions still happening. So then obviously, my husband had a week off work as well with the unknown, and then you sort of get transferred back to Ballarat and the plan is to sort of, stay a few more days or weeks potentially in hospital. You're not on maternity leave and, we didn't even have any, I didn't even have a bag packed, didn't really have anything set ready to go and, you just literally have to take as it comes and, hope for the best and, just trust the medical team and, hope the girls do well.
0: How many weeks were they in hospital for, Sam?
1: 6 weeks we were in hospital for, just here at St John's, our private hospital here in Ballarat. So.
0: Wow, and I mean, as you say it now, 6 weeks, it kind of sounds fairly quick, but at the time, did every week just seem like two?
1: It did, especially the first week I was in hospital with them, so that was okay. Obviously, then you're discharged and no one wants to leave the hospital without their baby, so that's a lot. But I do say that our story is a positive prem story. And the girls were, they didn't need any breeding help or anything like that. So we were very lucky in that aspect from their health. But it's still, you can't cuddle them all the time because they're in the little humidity cribs and they've got their lights and everything all on and IV drips and, everything's just that bit harder. You're changing nappies through two little hand holes in the humidity cribs and, it's a whole different world.
0: And they're about to turn 11, your twins. How are they these days?
1: Yeah, going really well. You'd never actually know.
0: Great.
1: Thankful for that. And I remember our paediatrician telling us that, back when they were two, he's like, they don't have some of those premier features that some kids do get. But, very lucky. And, they love the event and they're our biggest helpers. So pretty lucky with that.
0: Oh, isn't that terrific that they're there with you on the day? The Life's Little Treasures Foundation sent me this bit of info, Samantha. It says 48,000 babies are born premature or sick in Australia each year. So it's a bit of a larger club than we'd like it to be.
1: Absolutely. Yeah, absolutely. And I say you don't want anyone to experience that, especially with a sick baby, but it does happen. And just knowing creating this awareness that a foundation does exist to support you, and that it is, ran by families and mums and dads you know, that have been in a similar situation is very important.
0: And Samantha, those conversations you have around Lake Wendouree when you go on the walk for prems, how yep. powerful and inspiring are those?
1: Oh, it's unreal. You know, even last year I had a recently new grandparent come up and just said that her daughter had been through it all, and and same thing, she'd never experienced it before and she didn't know what she could do or, you know, to assist, you know, them in their, you know, prem journey. And just to support the foundation even offers for that and some guidance that they can give is unreal. So, you know, we are doing a bit more in Ballarat now. I've got a premier play group up and running as well, just to help support, you know, those family mums and dads that have had a little premier, just to reconnect other parents together. And it's vital. Like, it's so you don't want to experience, but it does happen, and just knowing that you're not alone.
0: And you're doing all this off the side of your desk as a volunteer in and amongst life, Samantha. Go you.
1: I am. I'm currently at the desk now, the other phone ringing, so it's busy, but it's certainly good.
0: You'd like to see those registrations surge from 100 to a whole lot more Sunday week. There's also virtual walks you can do, and I guess the fundraising for Life's Little Treasures allows them to do the great work that they do.
1: Yeah, exactly right. So in Ballarat, obviously registrations are key. We have an on-the-day raffle. We've got some amazing local Ballarat businesses that have supported us with some great prizes to be won as well. So, you know, every dollar of that goes straight to the foundation as well. So that's also pretty important as well.
0: Good news.
1: All extra.
0: All extra, and it's all tax deductible.
1: You can
0: donate or register at walkforprems.org.au. One thing left for you to do, Samantha Smith, is organise the weather Sunday week. Have you done that?
1: we're hoping for sure. Fingers and toes across.
0: And eyes. Don't forget those.
1: Eyes are the same. Yeah, exactly right.
0: Good on
1: exactly
0: you, Samantha.
1: Right.
0: I mean, you've been super brave coming on and sharing your story on Ballarat Today this morning, and the work you're doing, not only with the walk, but with your playgroup, etc. Well done, you. Thanks for chatting
1: Thanks
0: on the show today.
1: Much appreciated.
0: Good on you.
1: Thank you very much.
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0: tune, isn't it? Christina Perry, A Thousand Years at 3BA's Ballarat today. It's 16 to midday. As another morning goes, whoosh, we are just about done. Before we hang up the headphones, though, let's unpack the week. It's the weekly wrap, all the big stories you've probably already forgotten about, to help me wade through the agenda. It's the former chair of the Committee for Ballarat and Fast Rail Advocate, Mr. Nick Beale. Hello, Nick.
1: Hey, Brett. Lovely to see you again. And hello to all the listeners out there in a rather gloomy Ballarat day.
0: Shout out.
1: Really?
0: You're not prepared for
1: that? I haven't got a shout out. I mean, what's going on? Okay, maybe it'll come later.
0: Has gone mad.
1: Exactly.
0: Nick, a big agenda the way through today, but we need to start with Melbourne Airport Rail, Stage 2. Yes. It was announced this week.
1: Yep.
0: Your take on it?
1: Well, my take on it is not as comfy as everybody might think. Firstly, I think it's great that they're doing something about it. However, it's clearly an election pitch, and I am reasonably critical of our local members here, whether state or federal, because they've just rolled to it now just before the Victorian election and they're trying to do something. So I'm a bit sceptical about that.
0: So this is about, Stage 2 is about a new line from Albion to Keilor East.
1: Yes.
0: Shouldn't it say from Albion to the airport?
1: Well, then this is the other part. And who lives in Keilor East? Let me just think. Oh, it's the new premier. Just checking. Sorry, I'm not skeptical. No, it should be going to the airport. And I do want to say that as I read in the papers today, and I think it's correct, is that the Liberal Party have come out and said they will take it all the way through to the airport. And this is what has been planned for a long time.
0: That's why it's called Airport Rail.
1: Hello, that's a very good one. Yeah.
0: I'm a thinker, aren't I?
1: you're good. Suburban. It's not the suburban rail link.
0: No.
1: It is part of the suburban rail link, believe it or not. And it's where they should have started instead of in Cheltenham. But anyway, you don't know your geography around Melbourne, Ballarat people. Don't worry. We've been dudded.
0: Sorry,
1: I do want to say,
0: yeah,
1: there's nothing about the quadruplication of the Ballarat to the Sunshine to Melton line, which would put all those stations onto the metro system and allow us to go zooming past.
0: Wouldn't that be nice?
1: It's not in that statement that I read. So that's another little whoopsie for our locals.
0: A lot of water to go under the train bridge there.
1: Yes.
0: Vandalism in the news this week, Nick, and it seems to be happening to get these bad guys rich quick with the theft of copper. It happened at Tesla Chargers.
1: Yes.
0: We also understand some V-line signalling equipment.
1: Oh, well, this is ridiculous, and I do have a bit of history here. So firstly, when I left the teaching profession for the first time, I went onto a copper mine.
0: Did you?
1: And I do want to tell everybody that that's where I met the most beautiful Carol. So that's where we got together. She was a nurse and I was a teacher.
0: It's
1: on this
0: It's a love story.
1: It is a love story. So I'm a little bit okay with copper. I've been underground, done all that. The copper price is going through the roof. Why? Because all modern, all the technic stuff and the Teslas and the batteries, they all need copper.
0: Okay.
1: In South Africa, as everybody knows, I'm from Africa, there has been this amount of railway line copper stolen in South Africa, which would take you from Perth to Sydney and back to Adelaide. That's the kilometres of copper that's been stolen because it is such a high commodity item. So this is a little bit of a worry. It just sparks something in my mind. There you go. You've learnt a little bit of something, everybody. But watch out for the copper because the price is going up.
0: Nick the copper miner. I had no idea.
1: You are
0: an international man of mystery, Nick. you and I spoke about Powercor's blunder in the Avenue of Honour last week.
1: Yes.
0: I spoke to Evan King, council boss on the show this week, about an urgent meeting he had requested with the leaders of Powercor.
1: And?
0: Don't know the outcome just yet.
1: But, okay.
0: That is kind of a work in progress. I know this is the weekly wrap, but this is an important story for our town.
1: It is.
0: We've had three trees paying homage to World War I nurses, all but destroyed, one of them dead. We need some compensation from Powercor, I believe.
1: Well, if nothing else, Brett, what we need are replacement trees of a similar age. by PowerCore. Not just compensation. They can replace the trees. I've had a little incident about this somewhere else, but I'll tell you.
0: Oh, have you? Okay.
1: Well, I don't want to display. I don't want to talk about it on radio, but they must be replaced.
0: The other interesting part about this story, as Evan told me, was those PowerCore contractors weren't even supposed to be there. It's not their work to do. The council actually prunes the trees in the avenue because they do it in a sensitive manner rather than pruning for a three-year time frame because of bushfires. So what were they doing there? We do not know.
1: Tell us, Evan.
0: Nick, can we move on and talk about the cash rate this week hitting the highest level in 15 years? 4.6%. That's the fourth rise this year. The Treasurer says, not my fault, it's the Middle East war.
1: Well, you see, I'm not a big financial guy, but I have been in business most of my life. Mm-hmm. And let me tell you that he's telling little furfies, in my humble opinion. When they came to power, Federal Labor, 0.10 was the percentage. It's now 4.6. He'll blame that all on the wars. But if you go to the other chart, which says how much are people actually spending? So businesses, it's going up slightly in our personal usage as taxpayers. It's going up a little bit more than that. But let me tell you, the big item that is going right through the roof, way above what we as little old consumers spend, is government spending. And that's, I think, where the problem is. The government has to deal with it, to face it, or lose the election.
0: In the meantime, mortgage holders are screaming, Nick Beale, just as much as you scream when you fill up the car.
1: Exactly.
0: Fill up your ute at the moment. Yes. That is terrible.
1: It's a ton, man.
0: Sport, 4 goals needed in 4 minutes. Not a problem. Say the Brisbane Lions, we've got this taken care of, and they won the grand final. Nick, did you watch it?
1: I did. I watched the whole thing, and it was amazing. Amazing last 4 minutes, and I listened to the coach earlier on. It was an amazing bit of football. And, you know, I was backing for Frio, if you remember,
0: me
1: from
0: too.
1: Last year.
0: Yeah, so I was right with you.
1: I was there. I was going, come on, boys, and they just didn't do it.
0: Warpy time, big question mark over it. Chris Fagan, of course, has since hung up his coach's whistle. He's not going around again. And why would you after 3 in a row?
1: Exactly.
0: Sensible decision.
1: Absolutely.
0: And another bit of local sporting news this week. Nick, we had the Minister for Sport in town saying Mars Stadium is good to go from 5,000 to 10,000 seats.
1: I think this is fantastic. It's looking great. I've been past it. In fact, that whole precinct, now that the Athletic Stadium is coming together, the two new stands are up. It's looking like a sports centre now. You know what I mean?
0: It would have been nice to have the Commonwealth Games there, but that's another story.
1: How much did we lose on that?
0: Let's bring this thing called the Weekly Wrap home with Nick's Odd Spot today. And you're up in lights this week, Nick, because filming has begun on a new TV doco series here in Ballarat that's potentially going to promote our town to the globe. Now, it's called Gold Pawn Down Under. That's PAWN.
1: Thank you.
0: And we'll use the Mining Exchange Gold Shop as its base.
1: Fantastic.
0: Now, Stacey and Lee from the shop, they're saying, bring in your old gold, your old jewellery to sell. We'll give you a fair price.
1: Yes.
0: But wait, there's more. You might just end up on the telly.
1: Oh, really? If you go in there and to sell your gold and you might be one of the ones selling and you might... Oh, maybe.
0: I reckon you should do that, Nick.
1: I think I must look around. I must take a look around. Dear Carol, don't worry. Don't look in the jewellery drawer, sweetheart.
0: You could be in a little bit of trouble if you go down that track.
1: I could be.
0: So you can end up on the show.
1: Fantastic.
0: We can tell you, though, this show is going to end up on the show.
1: Really?
0: We had the doco cameras in studio earlier on this week.
1: Oh, wow. Brett, you know, I'm really disappointed. You know, this is a regular slot. This is where we do the camera work. Oh, my goodness. That's fantastic, Brett. So you'll be on.
0: Well, there's always the editing process.
1: Of course, there is. You'll be on. They love 3BA, and it's on the same street as the Gold Shop. It's all
0: on
1: Lydiard Street.
0: Yeah, have a look for it soon on your tellies. Gold Pawn Down Under shot here in Ballarat. That
1: Fantastic.
0: Is the Weekly Wrap. All the big stories of the week you'd probably already forgotten about. Go ahead, forget them again. Nick Beale, love your work. Thanks for coming by.
1: Always lovely.
0: See you next week. 80s hits you love. 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
1: Good afternoon. I'm Rob McLennan. Ballarat has copped a drenching over the last 24 hours and the Bureau's warning the weather gods are not quite done with us yet. Local gauges recorded more than 26 mils between 9am yesterday and 6 o'clock this morning, with more showers expected today and tomorrow before we finally get another peek at the sun on Tuesday. Higher interest rates and changing rules for investors are starting to have an impact in Ballarat, with the median value of homes slipping by 1% in September. That represents a price fall of around $7,000, according to new data from Cotality. The Western Bulldogs will go into tomorrow's AFLW clash with the Saints in Ballarat full of confidence. They sit seventh on the ladder with a 5-2 win-loss record, with St Kilda yet to open its account. It will be the first time Mars Stadium's new grandstands are used, with capacity doubling from 5 to 10,000 spectators. That's the latest local news and sport.
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2: I'm Phoebe Humphrey. Online gaming platforms are being put on notice, with fresh calls for protections against child exploitation and extremist material to be beefed up. A new report has found major gaps in the way games like Roblox, Fortnite and Minecraft protect kids online. Australia's eSafety Commissioner Julie Inman-Grant telling Nine protections of child accounts are not on by default.
3: The primary demographic are 8 to 13 year olds. So if you are a predator, whether you're a violent extremist or you're grooming for sexual purposes, you're going to go to the digital place.

0: grounds where children are.
1: Israeli authorities say a pilot who attempted to hijack a Fly Dubai plane is an extremist. A man was arrested after stabbing his co-pilot 2 hours into the flight from Dubai to Tel Aviv, which was forced to make an emergency landing in Saudi Arabia. Donald Trump thinks there could be links to Iran and says he's prepared to take action if that's the case.
2: Oh, they'll be in for Iran. Don't worry. You just ask them.
1: Artificial intelligence will go under the microscope in a nation-leading royal commission in South Australia. A former federal judge and two tech experts will run the probe, looking into how AI benefits can be maximised while minimising risk. And new research has found LGBTQ plus Aussies are 3 times more likely to experience mental health disorders. Monash University researchers say they have a 3.5 times higher risk of experiencing high psychological distress compared to the rest of the population.
3: Metrol. Better service, better advice, better building solutions.
1: In sport, the AFL free agency window opens today with a number of clubs lodging paperwork to finalise deals. That includes for Toby Green, who will join Geelong as an unrestricted free agent on a 3-year deal. And Daly Cherry-Evans doesn't want the focus to fall on him as he prepares for his final NRL game in Sunday's decider against the Knights. The Roosters 5-8 is looking to bow out with a premiership.
4: The end is near, but the moment I allow myself to start thinking about all those sorts of fairy tales and storylines, I'll distract myself from what actually needs to be done this week.
1: That's the latest news and sport.
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3: 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They'll transport you to and from Melbourne Airport. 3BA weather.
7: We've got rain today with a top of 15, getting down to 8 tonight. Showers tomorrow heading for 16. Partly cloudy for Sunday, 16 the top. And partly cloudy on Monday as well and heading for 18.
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0: 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Ballarat's 3BA 102.3 with the 80s lunch hour. Go Anna, solid rock. We had Drive from the Cars, from the year where this was one of the ads we saw a lot of on telly.
1: This man is a dentist, cleaning his teeth and caring for his gums. Morning, Rob. Cleaning his teeth and caring for his gums. That may prompt you to ask, what sort of toothbrush is he using? Okay, Rob, show us.
0: Yes, it was an Oral-B, by the way, and it was from 1984. We'll continue the 80s lunch hour next with Fairground Attraction. 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
4: Yes.
3: Dangerous. 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I do that every day, Brett. Old is when you don't care where your spouse goes just as long as you don't have to go along.
4: Oh.
3: Old is when you're cautioned to slow down by the doctor instead of the police. 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
2: It's the decade of music that will never decay. Now, back to the 80s lunch, thanks to Mercedes-Benz, 127 Main Road on Ballarat's 3BA.

0: Right Zone 3VA 102.3. It's the 80s lunch hour for your Friday. Bruce Springsteen with Hungry Heart. That was from the year where sadly this happened.
1: Bon Scott was discovered last night in the car. Scotland Yard spokesman said specifically that there were no suspicious circumstances surrounding Bon Scott's death.
2: Well, everybody's really shocked, and they were in pre-production in London at the time for their forthcoming Atlantic album, so things have been put on hold for a while. Everybody's really shocked, and the band will continue.
0: And they certainly have continued. I can't believe that was 46 years ago, the death of Bon Scott, and it happened in 1980. We'll continue the 80s lunch hour next with the Eurythmics.
3: Sweet dreams are made of this.
0: And it is demonstrator season at Mercedes-Benz Ballarat. 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
4: 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Kylie was just starting out and every Friday night had a killer soundtrack. It was the decade of big hair and even bigger hits from Bon Jovi.
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0: So if you love the 80s as much as we do, then tease up the hair and crank up the volume and relive the decade that got it right. 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

0: Hertz Zone 3BA 102.3, the 80s lunch hour. Hurt So Good from John Mellencamp from the year where E.T. was the biggest movie of the year, which was 1982. And Steven Spielberg gives us an idea of how he came up with E.T.
1: E.T. was the gift that came from the heavens for me. I was in Tunisia making Raiders of the Lost Ark, and I was remembering the end of Close Encounters when Richard Dreyfuss goes up into the mothership. And just before that, the little alien comes down and does the hand signs to Francois Truffaut. And it just hit me out of the sky. I thought, what if the alien had stayed behind on Earth? What if he didn't? What if it was a kind of foreign exchange? Dreyfuss goes away and the alien stays. And it suddenly, this whole story hit me like a ton of bricks.
0: Yes, and what a great movie it was, E.T. the Extraterrestrial. Now, she's only 16, but Abby is already making her mark on women's sport. Her Way Sports Media takes you inside the games, athletes and stories making headlines. 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
1: Hello, I'm Rob McLennan. A few more days of damp weather for Ballarat after yesterday's soaking, but the Bureau says there are brighter skies ahead. Yesterday, the city received just 14 mils in less than 24 hours, but that was well short of Melbourne, which was hit by a sloshing 52 mils in the same period. That led to flash flooding. Ballarat expecting more showers across today and tomorrow before a drier one on Sunday. Meantime, Victoria's thunderstorm asthma warning system's back for the grass pollen season. Health authorities urging people who have asthma or hay fever to be well prepared. The state's network of seven

0: All encounters includes one at Creswick, helping provide daily risk forecasts from October through to December. And Victorians are being encouraged to follow the forecasts, take prescribed meds, and avoid outdoor exposure during storms on high risk days. Well, a new season of Ballarat Cricket Association's here with us. Round one of the men's Premier Division being played on Saturday. It'll see Napoleon Sebastopol on their home deck against Brownhill, Buninyong up against East Ballarat, and Wenderee heading down the freeway to take on Bacchus Marsh. That's your latest local news and sport.
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2: Hello, I'm Monique Crichton. Airports are bracing for disruptions as Jetstar staff strike over a pay claim. But the airline insists it's got contingency plans in place as rolling stoppages impact travellers on the NRL Grand Final weekend. It's also a long weekend in New South Wales, SA, the ACT and Queensland. Three men have been arrested in Sydney after two women were assaulted in their homes in the city's southwest. The trio, aged 18, 19 and 20, allegedly forced their way into a Bankstown home early last month and then struck in Arncliffe this week. New South Wales police say they are confident the women were targeted.
3: I believe that these men had done some research and they believe that these women might be home alone and they might have money on the premises.
2: Parts of New South Wales and Victoria are on flood watch after a deluge. Melbourne has already recorded half of its average October rainfall. Australia's eSafety Watchdog has issued a warning to parents about gaming giants failing to protect their kids. The eSafety Commissioner says platforms like Minecraft, Fortnite and Roblox are not doing enough to protect children from sexual exploitation. Platforms with the dominant purpose of gaming are not covered under the nation's under-16 social media ban. And Oscar-winning actor Jamie Foxx will be shooting in Melbourne next week. He's down under working on Deadlocked, a new fictional hostage drama set in a New York courtroom.
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2: In sport, Knights legend Andrew John says it's all belief that's guiding Newcastle to success. The Knights will be looking to secure their first premiership in 25 years when they take on the Roosters on Sunday.
4: Kicker and belief, and now there's that momentum, but now the groundswell, the emotion behind it with the fans. It's like they opened the stadium Sunday in Newcastle to watch it on the big screen. They sold out in 3 minutes. 27,000 going to watch it.
2: That's thanks to Nine. And in the AFL, Giants Toby Green is now a Cat under free agency. That's the latest in news and sport.
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8: We've got rain today with a top of 15, getting down to 8 tonight. Showers tomorrow heading for 16. Partly cloudy for Sunday, 16 the top. And partly cloudy on Monday as well and heading for 18.
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0: PA 102.3, Rick Astley and Never Gonna Give You Up. It is Jules and Rocktober is about to kick off. What you need to do from next week, listen out for 3BA's Rocktober tracks. Hear one of those tracks and call in. You will go in the draw to win. We've got weekly winners drawn each Friday from next week and then the major prize drawn during the big show on Monday, November 2nd. It is 3BA's Rocktober and it's thanks to Soro Motors, your destination for Japanese imported vehicles, Suzuki, Toyota, Subaru, all of Japan's finest here in Ballarat. 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

0: and more of it. Ballarat's own 3VA 102.3 with the Four Seasons, December 1963. And we had Kim Carnes as well with Betty Davis Eyes. And that was a massive hit for Kim Carnes. It was a huge hit in the US where it was number one for 9 weeks in the summer of 1981. And it spent more weeks at the top spot than any other song that year. So well done to Kim Carnes. We've got better music and more of it on the way from Hall & Oates.
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0: 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That is Choir Girl from Cold Chisel. It is Jules, and from 6am Saturday, 3BA gives you better music and more of it all weekend. 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
1: 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Right through Rocktober, PT's blowing the dust off the 3BA record collection, playing the big rock songs Time for God. 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
1: Good afternoon. I'm Rob McLennan. Ballarat has copped a drenching over the last 24 hours and the Bureau's warning the weather gods are not quite done with us yet. Local gauges recorded more than 26 mils between 9am yesterday and 6 o'clock this morning, with more showers expected today and tomorrow before we finally get another peek at the sun on Tuesday. Higher interest rates and changing rules for investors are starting to have an impact in Ballarat, with the median value of homes slipping by 1% in September. That represents a price fall of around $7,000, according to new data from Cotality. The Western Bulldogs will go into tomorrow's AFLW clash with the Saints in Ballarat full of confidence. They sit seventh on the ladder with a 5-2 win-loss record, with St Kilda yet to open its account. It will be the first time Mars Stadium's new grandstands are used, with capacity doubling from 5 to 10,000 spectators. That's the latest local news and sport.
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2: Hello, I'm Monique Crichton. Labor is promising to crack down on lawyers and migration agents who pursue visa applications with no reasonable prospect of success. It's part of a wider migration overhaul, which will also see many international students barred from bringing their families here. Assistant Citizenship Minister Julian Hill telling a conference that won't impact those already in the country.
3: The families already in Australia are fully grandfathered as an exception, because this government's not in the business of breaking up families who are already onshore here.
2: A Queensland man will spend at least 12 years behind bars, sentenced for facilitating the sexual abuse of 25 children in the Philippines. The 62-year-old from Brisbane pleaded guilty to 98 child abuse-related offences. Two violent home invasions in Sydney's southwest have resulted in the arrest of three men aged between 18 and 20. New South Wales police allege the trio attacked women at home alone in Bankstown and Arncliffe a month apart. And they say the violence was of the highest order.
4: They're armed with a knife. They used duct tape to restrain these women, put them over their mouth. They had duct tape over their mouth. They assaulted the women, punching a woman. You don't need to do that to overcome a solo female. The violence was over the top.
2: It's believed money was the target. And word is the Screaming Jets will be performing at the NRL Grand Final on Sunday. It could be an omen for the Knights as the band started in Newcastle.
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2: In sport, a blow for the Roosters ahead of Sunday's grand final, with Connor Watson ruled out. He's failed to overturn his Category 1 HIA ruling from last week following meetings with independent neurologists, so he won't be able to line up against the Knights on Sunday. Player movement is underway in the AFL. Toby Green is joining Geelong from the Giants as an unrestricted free agent, while Joel Amati is leaving Sydney for Carlton. That's the latest in news and sport.
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6: We've got rain today with a top of 15, getting down to 8 tonight. Showers tomorrow heading for 16. Partly cloudy for Sunday, 16 the top. And partly cloudy on Monday as well and heading for 18.
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8: We know you love variety, and we also know that two is better than one. So we've dug deep in the music library and found two from your favourite artists, including some you haven't heard in ages. This is the Two Ups at Two.

0: Us radio people aren't known for our physical abilities. It's fair to say we can't do two push-ups or two sit-ups. So we'll play two songs from the one artist instead. This is the Two Ups at Two.
1: I've heard people say that too much of anything is not good for a baby. But

better music and more of it. Ballarat's 3BA 102.3 with the two ups at two. Taylor Dane and Can't Get Enough of Your Love. And also I'll Be Your Shelter. And what's interesting is that song, I'll Be Your Shelter, was written by the legendary Diane Warren, who has written, I don't know, half of the good songs over the last 100 years. Okay, maybe that's a bit too much. But it was written by Diane, and she was hoping that Tina Turner would record the song. But when Tina turned it down, she ended up taking it to Clive Davis at Arista Records, who thought it'd be a perfect fit for Taylor Dane, who was working on her second album and, of course, one of her most popular songs. We're going to continue the two ups at two next with the Eagles.

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1: Good afternoon. Checking your run home from Melbourne on the Westgate Freeway, mainly clear from the Domain Tunnel through to the Ring Road Greensborough bound. A bit of congestion as you jump onto the Deepak Bypass towards Robinson's Road. Once you pass that, a clear run onto the Western Freeway all the way back to Ballarat. 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And that's the latest 3BA traffic.
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0: Ballarat Zone 3VA 102.3. It is the Two Ups at Two with Ike and Tina Turner there, River Deep Mountain High, and Tina on her own and the best. And she was the best, Tina Turner. She even taught Mick Jagger how to dance.
1: Mick said his mother taught him to dance. And now that I've met her, I'm sure she did because she's full of fire. Because Mick didn't dance to his songs until he saw me dance to his songs, actually. That was the connection, and he went, because he was playing tambourine. And I didn't actually teach him. We were in the dressing rooms, and we were sort of playing around, but I did inspire that. So that was the exchange. I covered his songs, and he covered my dancing.
0: There you go. Quid pro quo, as they would say. We're going to continue the Two Ups at Two next with Ganga Jang.

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0: Ballarat Zone 3BA, 102.3, the 2 ups at 2 with Ganga Jane. Give me some lovin' and sounds of then. It is Jules, and 3BA's Rocktober is kicking off on Monday. Your chance to go in the weekly draw to win a double pass to the Red Hot Summer Tour in Ballarat. And we've got a major prize at the end of it all as well, which is a VIP Red Hot Summer Tour experience. And what you need to do is listen out from next week for 3BA's Rocktober tracks. Hear one of those tracks, call in and go into the draw to win. Weekly winners are drawn each Friday from next week, and a major prize drawn during the big show on Monday, November 2nd. It is 3BA's Rocktober, and it's thanks to the Turret Cafe, where everything's by hand. 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
2: Hi there, I'm Brett Mack with your local news first. Expect roads across the Ballarat region to be extra busy this weekend as families start to head home after the school holidays. Tracy Slater is the TAC's chief exec and says driving tired is one of the big killers at this time of year.
3: Make sure you've had a good night's sleep before you leave and be prepared to stop and rest before you start feeling tired.
2: Victoria's thunderstorm asthma warning system is back for the grass pollen season, with health authorities urging people with asthma or hay fever to be prepared. The state's network of 7 pollen counters includes one at Creswick, helping provide daily risk forecasts from October through to December. Victorians are being encouraged to follow forecasts, take prescribed medication, and avoid outdoor exposure during storms on high-risk days. Buninyong's controversial new tobacco shop is allegedly open. Despite putting up metal roll-up shutters with no permit to do so, a staff member today telling a local that it's open now as a gift shop. The business, which sits in one of Ballarat's oldest heritage shops, strangely turning down community offers to promote it. For sale inside, almost nothing except for chewing gum, soft drinks, bongs and vapes. Updating sport, and the Western Bulldogs will go into tomorrow's AFLW match against the Saints in Ballarat full of confidence. They sit 7th on the ladder with a 5-2 win-loss record, with St Kilda yet to open their account. It'll be the first use of Mars Stadium's new grandstands, with capacity doubling from 5,000 to 10,000 spectators. That's the latest in your local news.
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4: I'm Monique Crichton. Well, there are some changes coming into force when it comes to international student visas. Most will be barred from bringing families with them. Assistant Citizenship Minister Julian Hill standing by Labor's reform.
5: Australia welcomes genuine students seeking a premium Australian education, but the government will not back down from seeking to manage the size and the shape of the onshore student market.
4: There's been swift reaction to Trade Minister Don Farrell suggesting Aussie super funds invest more in the US meat industry as a way to shield lamb producers from additional US tariffs. Opposition leader Angus Taylor among those reaching for the clippers.
6: I don't know where this idea came from. He's got a lot of explaining to do if he's going to convince me, and I'm sure many Australians on this one.
4: An Aussie caravan business has collapsed amid a major financial dispute. Customers of Maverick campers have been left in limbo after the company plunged into administration, reportedly owing $500,000. The company operates 4 showrooms across the country. A Perth man wanted on drugs and money laundering charges in WA has been arrested in Colombia. He's been hiding out there since 2018 and is wanted at home for being an alleged drug baron. He's expected to be handed over to Aussie authorities for extradition soon. And Kelly Clarkson is getting candid about her dating life, revealing she's not ready to get back out there. The singer says she's happily single and focusing on her kids. Kelly's ex-husband died of cancer just over a year ago.
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4: In sport, heartbreak for Rooster star Connor Watson. He's been officially ruled out of this weekend's grand final against the Knights. He's failed to receive clearance from an independent doctor after suffering a head knock in the opening minute of last week's game. And the Tassie Jack Jumpers managed a 2-point win over Melbourne United last night in the NBL. Tonight, the Sixers face the Hawks in Wollongong, and South East Melbourne Phoenix tackle the Wildcats in Perth. That's the latest in news and sport.
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2: We've got rain today with a top of 15, getting down to 8 tonight. Showers tomorrow heading for 16. Partly cloudy for Sunday, 16 the top. And partly cloudy on Monday as well and heading for 18.
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0: Zone 3BA 102.3 Crowded House and Something So Strong. Happy Friday. It is Jules, and from 6 a.m. tomorrow, 3BA gives you better music and more of it all weekend thanks to the Ballarat Turf Club. 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We've got better music and more of it on the way from ABBA. 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
2: Lots happening this weekend, including Tough Nutters, a 300-metre long inflatable obstacle course, miniature obstacle course and a 6-metre tall slide, all with music and festival vibes. 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And luckily, they've moved it all inside.
3: Yeah, so if it rains, don't worry about it. 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
2: And another way to support the girls is to head to the AFLW tomorrow.
3: Yes.
2: Mars Stadium, just after 3 o'clock, the Western Bulldogs take on St Kilda. Go the girls, go the Bulldogs.
3: Go the Bulldogs. And before you go down and support the girls, you might want to get down to the Bridge Market. Of course, it is kicking off tomorrow morning from 9 a.m. until 1 at the Bridge Mall there. Heaps of local stall holders. Go get some goodies before the weekend.
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0: music and more of at Ballarat's 3BA 102.3 U2 with One. And of course, they're celebrating 50 years together, and they played at their old high school the other day to celebrate. But Bono does find that some things are hard for the band.
1: Group is just beginning. Mm. We're really just beginning. Things that I'm sure a lot of groups would find so easy, we find so difficult.
2: Such as what?
1: Playing in time. me learning the words.
0: Oh, gee. What a legendary band they are and still around after 50 years. We're going to continue. Better music and more of it on the way from Leo Sayer. And it is thanks to Harvey Norman Ballarat where great sleep and great savings happen.
3: 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Through Rocktober, PT's blowing the dust off the 3BA record collection, playing the big rock songs time forgot. 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

0: 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That is Sorrow from David Bowie. 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Hannah Ferrier and Phoebe Burgess are ready to tackle the messy bits no one talks about on the new podcast Overshare. 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
1: 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Kylie was just starting out, and every Friday night had a killer soundtrack. 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
2: Hi there, I'm Brett Mack with your local news first. The proposed Victoria to New South Wales Interconnector West Transmission Project is set to reach a key milestone, with its environment effects statement to go on public exhibition from Monday. The controversial project has attracted strong opposition from some landholders and community groups concerned about its impact on farming land and regional communities. The environmental assessment and draft planning scheme amendment will be open for public comment for 6 weeks, with submissions accepted up until November 16. VicGrid says the exhibition period is an important chance for communities to review the findings and have their say before any final decisions are made. High interest rates and changing rules for investors are starting to have an impact in Ballarat, with the median value of homes slipping by 1% in September. That represents a price fall of around $7,000, according to new data from Cotality. Nominations are now open for the 2027 Ballarat Australia Day Community Awards, recognising local people, groups and events that make a positive difference in the community. The awards include Citizen of the Year, Young Citizen of the Year and Community Event of the Year, with residents encouraged to nominate unsung community contributors. Nominations close on October 31, with the winners to be announced at a presentation ceremony in January. And if you've always wanted to star in a local stage show, well, Ballarat National Theatre are giving you a unique opportunity. They're currently collecting voicemail messages ahead of their show Dead Man's Cell Phone. The recordings may then be used during the actual show later this month. Call 0480 837 434, keep it under 30 seconds, and make it meaningful, funny, strange, or gloriously mundane. That's the latest in your local news.
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3: Hello, I'm Monique Crichton. It's shaping up to be a dry start to the weekend for Queensland and Western Australia, but it's a different story for New South Wales and Victoria. And Dean Naramore from the Bureau says it'll be wet again tomorrow.
4: The focus really will be through Victoria and eastern New South Wales, where we're going to see severe thunderstorms with large hail, damaging winds and heavy rainfall. We also could see heavy rainfall leading to flooding through southern parts of Victoria.
3: Labor's under attack for suggesting Australian super funds should invest in the US meat sector to help shield our sheep farmers from potential further tariffs. It's been put forward during a trip by Trade Minister Don Farrell, but quickly shot down by opposition leader Angus Taylor.
5: Now, if the government wants to go and buy American sheep, they need to explain that to the Australian people. But I can tell you what, they shouldn't be using Australians' money to do it.
3: Customers of caravan maker Maverick Campers have been left in the lurch after the company announced its closure. The Adelaide-based business was plunged into liquidation amid a $500,000 finance dispute affecting showrooms across four locations. And Sarah Jessica Parker has hit the red carpet in a gown threaded with pink ballet ribbons. The 61-year-old is the founding chair of Ballet's Fall Fashion Gala in New York. Hubby Matthew Broderick tagged along for the cause close to her heart.
1: Metrol, better service, better advice, better building solutions.
3: In sport, Connor Watson's out of the Roosters' side to face the Knights in Sunday's NRL Grand Final. He couldn't get clearance after a head knock. Carlton has climbed to third on the AFLW table with a 36-24 victory over the Hawks. Richmond and Geelong meet tonight. Former Perth Scorcher Nick Hobson will make the leap to Hobart this summer after signing on for the Canes in the Big Bash League. And there are two practice sessions today ahead of this weekend's Malaysian Grand Prix. That's the latest in news and sport.
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4: We've got a low tonight of 8, 16 tomorrow with showers, partly cloudy for Sunday, 16 again, and Monday, partly cloudy and heading for 18.
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17: It's showtime. It's Jonesy and Amanda. Do you have a special subject?
18: No, I don't. You do, though. I know you do. In fact, you've got a few. You always, you know, it's very hard for me to give you a compliment. But you know a lot of stuff, and you remember things.
17: Why is it so hard for you to give me a compliment?
18: Just accept the compliment.
17: Yeah, no, but
18: the compliment is that you have an extremely good memory, and if you hear something once, annoyingly, you'll hold on to it, and you will remember it.
17: Well, you do the same, friend. It's like I'm looking into a mirror.
18: You often say I'm a dredger.
17: But you are a giant dredger. Oh, there'll be something I've done to some...
18: Like 10 minutes before.
17: Some...
18: It will be 10 minutes before, and you say, why are you bringing that?
17: Some
18: say,
17: minor,
18: it was last half
17: some
18: hour.
17: Minor slight from 1999, and you'll bring it up.
18: That wasn't minor. We are discussing Jonesy and his very specialist subject.
17: And Amanda's fight with ChatGPT. That's coming up as well. It's Jonesy and Amanda driving you home for Jam Nation.
19: Jonesy and Amanda.
3: Making the drive home fun. Yeah. And HR, nervous. Jonesy and Amanda.
2: 3BA.

0: Jonesy and Amanda driving you home.
1: I'm always intrigued by people who have very specific fields of specialist interest. After all my years at Beyond 2000, I think I know a little bit about a lot of things, but I haven't deep dived on a single thing.
0: That's why you're in commercial radio.
1: Maybe.
0: Same as me.
1: Yeah. Do you have any specialists kind of knowledge?
0: Oh, musical information?
1: Yeah.
0: Well, tell me, do you want me to, are you asking me anything you want
1: to know? No. That's, everyone expects you to know musical stuff.
0: What about, motorcycles? Harley Davidson motorcycles.
1: No, I know them. Boring. That's boring.
0: What about you? Do you have any?
1: No.
0: Like Barry Manilow, I look at you and you.
1: You would think so, wouldn't you? I was once on a cruise with my friend Melanie. We're mm-hmm. both the biggest Barry Manilow fans. And we were on a cruise. There was a Barry Manilow impersonator. And we didn't care. We were there.
0: Yeah.
1: And there was a quiz night. And we thought, how hard can this be? There's another woman, an American, who put her hand up and answered all the questions before we had a chance. We were humrumphing.
0: And
1: We were pulling giant faces. Steam was coming out of our ears.
0: Painting the picture, Barry Manilow impersonator, you and Melanie, and the American, and that was all.
1: Pretty much. It was a very attractive tableau, as you can imagine.
0: Did she have some sort of pink hair?
1: No, she had the classic American tourist. I don't want to be rude about this, but there's a certain genre of American tourist who looks like they're wearing, they wear the jeans and the runners and a T-shirt, the vanity free. That really short cropped hair, not a skerrick of makeup and vanity free. She was the woman. And then there was Melanie and I who looked like a picture of decorum, as you can imagine.
0: Of course, I'd imagine.
1: The reason I'm asking about this is that I've been reading about this man here who rates benches. He travels the world and rates benches. He's got 18,000 followers on his socials about people who look at him as he rates benches around the world. So this is his marking system. They need to have armrests and a backrest. There needs to be a curvature of the seat. And he likes a bench made out of wood. He gives a mark for the base. It has to be concrete or paved so you don't get muddy feet.
0: Mm-hmm.
1: Three marks for the view and the location. And you get an extra mark if it's got wow factor.
0: Great.
1: And then in light of that, I came across this other woman. She's only a young woman who has a really quirky and specific field of interest. She was on Mastermind. I'll let her explain it all.
2: Your name?
3: Emily Medhurst.
2: Your occupation?
3: Policy researcher.
2: And your specialist subject?
3: Transport for London maquette.
2: The history of the carpet-like fabric used to cover the seats of the capital's public transport vehicles. In 2 minutes. Here we go. Which design depicting landmarks such as the Dome of St. Paul's and the London Eye is named after the publicity manager who commissioned moquettes for London Transport in the 1930s?
3: Barman.
2: Yes, in the 1990s, a branded moquette featuring lines of classification headings from the Yellow Pages telephone directory was used on which tube line?
3: Circle.
2: Yes, Bushy and Bell size are two moquettes created by which designer, following the brief that the material needed to look fresh at all times, even after bricklayers had sat on it?
3: Enid Mark.
2: Yes, the 1940s moquette known as Roundel or Bullseye was originally attributed to Eddie Chapman, but was later discovered to be the work of which other designer?
3: Joy Jarvis.
2: It was Joy Jarvis.
1: It was Joy Jarvis.
0: How do you know?
1: I'm glad when they're talking about when bricklayer sat on it, it was Enid Marks and not Richard. Oh, no, I'm sorry, I meant Skid.
0: Yeah.
1: Oh, that's dreadful.
0: Yeah, you've mucked that up.
1: I've completely mucked it up.
0: Okay. What
1: would be your specialist subject? And it can't be Harley Davidson's and it can't be.
0: What about Suzuki motorcycles?
1: No.
0: Hondas? I got no motorcycles.
1: No motorcycles.
0: You know, when I was a kid, I was a big fan of outboard motors.
1: All right, done.
0: But hang on.
1: I'm going to get onto it. When we return, I'm going to quiz you.
0: Just like your cutting humour, which we just witnessed.
1: I'm going to quiz you.
0: On outboard. No, actually, I'm up for motors. This because I had every catalogue. Whenever I'd go along as a kid, and I didn't have a boat, I didn't have an outboard motor, my dad didn't have a boat, but I used to love particularly outboard motors. And I used to like the through hub exhaust. When the through hub exhaust came out, that was my bag.
1: Was it?
0: Yeah.
1: Next to Nave.
0: Up until that, they didn't have through hub exhaust.
1: This may be a terrible idea for a segment. Okay.
0: But then when the through hub exhaust came out.
1: Maybe we could go back to your musical knowledge. Oh, no, I'm going to ask you questions about outdoor motors when we return.
0: Outdoor motors or outboard motors?
1: Outboard motors. What about indoor motors? No, all right, outboard motors. I'm going to ask you some questions.
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6: 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When it comes to the greatest music, we mean songs like this.

0: Hello, it's Jonesy and Amanda driving you home.
1: We've been talking about specialist subjects and a woman that I saw on English Mastermind, and she had a very specific field of interest.
2: And your specialist subject?
3: Transport for London maquette.
2: The history of the carpet-like fabric used to cover the seats of the capital's public transport vehicles. In 2 minutes, here we go. Which design depicting landmarks such as the Dome of St. Paul's and the London Eye is named after the publicity manager who commissioned moquettes for London Transport in the 1930s?
3: Barman.
2: Yes.
1: So I asked you what your field of interest was, and you've actually got a lot of knowledge. You actually do. You're a very knowledgeable person.
0: Yeah, well, that's why I'm in this business.
1: I'm being sincere about you. You have more knowledge than I think most people in this industry do. It's not always good knowledge. That's might be about episode 4 of The Love Boat in 1978.
0: Was that when Isaac found true love?
1: See, yes.
0: That's a very nice thing for you to say.
1: No, I think you're a very knowledgeable person because I'm stunned at your memory. Information goes in and it actually really stays in. You have an incredible memory.
0: But not important
1: memory.
0: Information.
1: No, it's never important
0: Unfortunately,
1: information.
0: Unfortunately, it's nothing important. It's just junk.
1: But you know things about music, you know things about motorcycles. But so we've nominated outboard motors that you say you used to be obsessed with.
0: When I was a boy, I was obsessed with outboard motors. Okay. I don't know why, I just like the look of them.
1: All right. Well, let's start the show.
0: Okay.
1: Well, hello and welcome to What Does Brendan Jones Know About Outdoor Motors? Outboard motors.
0: Yep.
1: And today, what are the chances where our contestant is Brendan Jones? Hello, yep. Brendan. Tell us a bit about yourself.
0: Thanks, Eddie.
1: That's enough. Okay. Are you ready for question one?
0: Yes, I am. Thank you, mate.
1: You turn the music down. It's very irritating. Thank you. What's the purpose of a flywheel's magnets in many outboards?
0: Well, that's the alternator that generates the power that provides the 12-volt power through the, and the alternators, depending on which one. But also, if you've got CDI ignition, am I near it?
1: I'll read the answer I've got here and see if that's what you're saying. Interact with the stator to generate electrical power.
0: Yeah,
1: depending on the ignition system, contribute to ignition operation.
0: Which is pretty much what I just said.
1: Was it? Okay, I'll give you that. Question number two, Brendan.
0: Well, what do I win, by the way?
1: Oh, wait and see. What's the most common reason an otherwise healthy outboard fails to reach its recommended watt RPM?
0: Well, it could be fuel starvation, bad injectors, a lack of fuel, lack of air, lack of spark.
1: What about incorrect propeller selection? Too much pitch is a common cause.
0: Well, I was about to go into the propeller and pitch.
1: You weren't specific.
0: You didn't mention from the power head to the propeller.
1: Here's question number three. Question number three. What is the purpose of a torque tab on an outboard?
0: That goes on the cavitation plate and it deems the torque of where the count of whatever the propeller's thrust is coming out, you can set the torque tab so as what bias of the engine. Well,
1: that's not what it says here.
0: It does.
1: How do you know what it says here?
0: Because it says.
1: What it says is to counteract steering torque and improve straight-line handling.
0: That's exactly what it said.
1: Did you think, that's what he knows?
0: That's bullshit.
1: This is why you can't go on those shows because you're too rude. Here's one more. Why do single-propeller outboards tend to produce steering torque?
0: Because of the aforementioned torque tab, because there's only one propeller. It's pitched for one side.
1: Well, look, that's not what this says.
0: It says the rotating
1: propeller and its interaction with the water create asymmetric...
0: That's exactly what I said.
1: No, you did. Asymmetric force then be transmitted through the motor to the boat. Look at your face. You know you're...
0: You're doing a terrible job, Eddie.
1: Well, if you could answer a couple of questions, what a shame. You haven't won anything. You know what you were going to win?
0: What?
1: You know I've been doing my vocal exercises and blowing bubbles into the water. That's 4 days old and you were going to win that. Everyone goes home empty-handed.
0: Worst game show I've ever been on.
1: And you've been on some shockers.
0: I've been on some dreadful. I was on Poo Your Pants for Cat.
1: I won that, if I remember correctly.
0: You did it
1: for dining out on it.
0: Okay, thank you.
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1: Have you used ChatGPT much?
2: ChatGPT? I like how Boris
1: Johnson.
2: I was going to say Yeltsin.
1: Oh, Boris Yeltsin said, gee, he was ahead of his time.
2: ChatGPT? And then some people say ChatGTP. I haven't used it, no.
1: It's amazing,
2: the applications, though. But I know a lot of people that use it, but I don't use it.
1: Well, people are having relationships and all kinds of things with it. And that's their...
2: So with the ChatGPT?
1: Yeah, because the ChatGPT learns a lot about you. And you go, well, I've never felt so seen. And you go, well, duh, you're telling it everything about yourself.
2: But it's
1: that's
2: like looking
1: why.
2: In a mirror.
1: Yeah. Like, because in a normal relationship, you only listen to part of the things I would say to you. A ChatGPT just echoes you back.
2: It echoes you back, but it would be like a fitting room mirror or a McDonald's mirror. They always make you look better.
1: McDonald's mirror?
2: McDonald's have got slim, this is just my own thing, but they've got mirrors that don't make you look like a big fatso.
1: So you order more?
2: No, just so when you're in there, you think, okay, I'll get the quarter pounder because I think I look all right. And then you walk outside and you see a reflection in a window of a shop and you go, jeepers.
1: When did that happen?
2: Yeah.
1: Well, I thought I'd use ChatGPT to help me find some reading material. I'm in a book club and things, but I thought I'd just experiment in a way. And I told it what I had been reading and I said, this book has been brilliant, but it's not a quick page turner. I've loved the language of it, but I'm looking for a holiday read. And it said, oh, that sounds nice. And so it suggested some things. And weirdly, I've read them all. And I said, typed in, well, I've actually read those suggestions. Got any others? And it said, oh, that's amazing. Well, would you like these ones? It said, wow, I've read those. And then it says to me, you and I have a lot of overlap in our reading taste. And we sort of became pals. And so back and forth about what I'd read and what it thought would be great. I said, I've got these two books on my bedside table. Which one of these is better for a holiday read? And it analysed both of them and said, if you like this and you like that. And it was amazing. And at the end, I said, thank you. And then I went back to read the conversation. You know how you feel you've really bonded? It's like a new romance almost. You go back to look at your correspondence together.
2: Mm.
1: The very first line I had written is, I like Reading.
2: The town.
1: Oh, I felt so embarrassed in front of my new best friend that's how the whole conversation meant to start. I like reading. These are the things I've read.
2: Yep.
1: So I typed, I like reading was how I'd begun. How embarrassing. So then I typed, look, apologies for misspelling reading, the irony. And I thought it would just say back, huh, hilarious, no problem. Instead, it pointed out all my other typos as well.
2: Oh.
1: It said, no apology needed. The fact it was in a sentence about reading makes it much funnier. Readers are often the worst typists because their brains race ahead of their fingers. And then it listed all the other typos that I had made. Rat it years ago. Give it another spin. All of these in your previous messages told me you were typing quickly. Piss off. If I was hoping to, if this had been a boyfriend, how passive aggressive and even just aggressive. And so I threw my phone on the bed and I thought, this friendship is over.
2: That was it.
1: It should have just said, no problem, hilarious, the end.
2: Yeah.
1: Don't point out all my typos. Thank you.
2: That's what you get for arguing with a bot.
1: Last time it's seeing my bot, that's for sure. Okay. Friendship over.
2: Well, like you didn't get to that point in the relationship.
1: No, quite right.
2: They might have released that online.
1: I hope it hasn't heard this conversation. I'm
2: already
1: still needy.
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8: Definitely. 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

0: Hello there, it's Jonesy Demander driving you home. I've just had some derision from the young people at the radio station. I brought in my local newspaper and it was a bit sodden from the dew. So I brought it in. I've just been drying it out on my desk.
1: How old are you?
0: I love reading my local newspaper.
1: You're going to bring your slippers in.
0: Because the local newspaper for me, I go straight to the letters to the editor. Largely, it's kids on e-bikes, then it's dogs off leashes, and then someone's elderly relative who was disorientated.
1: Let me guess. Fell over, and it's a thank you to the strangers who helped.
0: And then they say, you don't see that anymore these days, but then I would argue, actually, in the paper every week, someone's helping out everyone. So really, yip-yah. So that's pretty much what we have in there. But then I like to look at other local newses, like around the world, like Essex, for example. You know, over in Essex?
1: Mm-hmm.
0: And if I go to my big wall of intros, we've got local news. I'm just looking.
1: I bet you've got one for Essex. You've got one for everywhere.
0: It
1: starts with an E.
0: There it is, Brian. Local news happening now in Essex. Locally, a man left a dog walker distressed after they spotted him walking around a nature reserve in a compromising position. I'll let this local take up the story.
2: Man who put a carrot up his bottom at an Essex beauty spot has admitted outraging public decency. 49-year-old Tim Meehan was said to have been on Two Tree Island near Leon Sea on March 9th when a dog walker spotted him. She realised he wasn't wearing any trousers and shortly afterwards he was seen putting the vegetable in his bottom. Meehan will return to court later this year for his sentencing.
1: Certainly found the beauty spot.
0: The story also said that he may have been intoxicated.
1: Some of the comments are hilarious. Was he trying to tease the rabbit back out? Can't anyone have a hobby nowadays? At least he didn't have a leak.
0: Okay.
1: How else is he going to get five a day? And someone has said, absolute woke nonsense. You can't do nothing
0: it's
1: nowadays.
0: It's so woke these
1: so
0: days.
1: So woke.
0: The defendant did say this outside the court.
3: Me. What's up, Doc?
0: That's the local news from Essex. Local news happening now in Essex.
4: You're acting like an idiot.
0: Locally.
1: Well, look, that's enough stupidity.
0: It is hard to get your five, that food pyramid.
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11: Hi there, I'm Brett Mack with your local news first. Expect roads across the Ballarat region to be extra busy this weekend as families start to head home after the school holidays. Tracy Slater is the TAC's chief exec and says driving tired is one of the big killers at this time of year.
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0: us from October through to December. Victorians are being encouraged to follow forecasts, take prescribed medication, and avoid outdoor exposure during storms on high-risk days. Buninyong's controversial new tobacco shop is allegedly open. Despite putting up metal roll-up shutters with no permit to do so, a staff member today telling a local that it's open now as a gift shop. The business, which sits in one of Ballarat's oldest heritage shops, strangely turning down community offers to promote it. For sale inside, almost nothing except for chewing gum, soft drinks, bongs and vapes. Updating sport, and the Western Bulldogs will go into tomorrow's AFLW match against the Saints in Ballarat full of confidence. They sit seventh on the ladder with a 5-2 win-loss record, with St Kilda yet to open their account. It'll be the first use of Mars Stadium's new grandstands, with capacity doubling from 5,000 to 10,000 spectators. That's the latest in your local news.
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2: Hello, I'm Monique Crichton. Well, Victoria's been copping some wet conditions and it's not over yet. Dean Naramore from the Bureau says another active day is looming tomorrow with widespread rain and storms.
3: Heavy falls through west-south Gippsland and also about the Otway Ranges, and severe weather warnings are current there. Severe thunderstorms also possible across much of northeastern and possibly southeastern Victoria as well.
2: Parts of New South Wales will also get some wet weather, but Queensland has a dry start to the long weekend there. Three young men from Sydney have been arrested and charged in connection with two violent crimes against women. Police believe robbery was the motive for the separate attacks in the city's southwestern suburbs, the victims home alone at the time. A sex crimes commander, Virginia Gorman, says they've been charged with very serious offences.
4: I think there's one that comes with a 25-year penalty, and they should be serious offences, and we've charged them with the highest offences because the offences, the violence they committed was of the highest order.
2: After hiding out in South America for 8 years, a man wanted in Perth has been arrested by Interpol. The 41-year-old is alleged to have been behind a major drug ring that was shipping drugs back to WA. Authorities in Colombia say he will be extradited to Australia. And Miranda Kerr has walked the catwalk for the first time in nearly a decade. The Aussie model returning to the runway for Paris Fashion Week, walking in the Stella McCartney show.
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2: In sport, tough news for Roosters star Connor Watson, who's been ruled out of Sunday's NRL Grand Final with the Knights. He's failed to receive clearance from specialists after suffering a head knock last week. It also means he's now played his last game for the Tricolours as he prepares to line up with the Dragons next season before linking up with PNG in 2028. And it seems Nick Murray will stay with the Crows next year, the Adelaide bosses saying they won't entertain his trade request to the Roos. That's the latest in news and sport.
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7: We've got a low tonight of 8, 16 tomorrow with showers, partly cloudy for Sunday, 16 again, and Monday partly cloudy and heading for 18.
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2: Well, hello there. It's Jonesy and Amanda. I notice you're looking very firm and fruity there. You've been down at the gym again?
3: You know what's interesting when I go to the gym? I go a couple of times a week to it with my trainer. And it's about the music at the gym. There's a whole lot of people, and who gets to determine the music? We'll talk further about that.
2: I hope it's not you.
3: Enya goes a long way at that gym. 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
5: 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Opposites. Or at least tolerate each other. 3BA.

0: chat.
1: Here's today's. Are you ready?
0: I am.
1: Would you rather never eat meat or never have coffee? So never have meat or never have coffee. What will you choose, Brendan?
0: I'd go without coffee.
1: I'm not a big coffee drinker. Could you go without meat at all? Can you have one or two meals without meat?
0: No.
1: You don't, you're not one of those my households wife, that has like a vegetarian night on
0: Yeah,
1: a
0: my
1: Tuesday.
0: Wife sometimes, she proposed as that sometimes. Like, why don't we just go meat-free Monday? And I just say, no.
1: I just say no. What a snappy comeback. She must go, well, Mr. Linguist, I hear you loud and clear.
0: Well, I'm not like Jake the Mus. I'm just saying.
1: Your face looked full of anger, though, as you said
0: No, I'm just, I like meat. I'll eat fish. If we're not going to have meat, I'll eat fish.
1: But it's interesting. What about you, Ryan? Because lots of people are obsessed with coffee. Jonesy and I aren't obsessive coffee people, but you like your coffee.
2: Yeah, I have multiple coffees a day, so this is pretty tough. But I also really love meat as well. So I was thinking I could give up coffee and just swap to energy drinks instead as a way around it.
1: Right. So you would choose meat.
2: Yeah, I think so. And, like, I didn't start drinking coffee till I was about 18, so...
1: Meaning?
2: Like, I've gone without it before.
0: Yeah.
1: But before you're 18.
2: Yeah.
1: Yeah, when my first 3 years of life, I didn't touch a coffee. The first 6 weeks, I didn't eat meat.
0: That's like I went without fornication for many years.
1: Post-wedding.
0: Anyway.
1: Well, that is...
0: I can live without that.
1: That is today's dilemma.
0: Yeah.
1: Would you rather
0: Gather around
1: never
0: the water
1: cooler. Have meat or never have coffee?
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5: If it's happening in Ballarat, it's on 3BA's Ballarat Today. Coming up Monday when the show returns, after its recent troubles, we'll take a deep dive into the unique history of the Ararat Lunatic Asylum. From Fed Uni, it's Ballarat Today's history buff, Dr. David Waldron. Our play therapist, Dr. Kate Renshaw, returns. She reports in after her talking tour of New Zealand's South Island. I'll be joined by Aussie music legend Ross the Boss Wilson ahead of his Ballarat show. And Monday wouldn't be Monday without him. 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
1: There's heavy congestion on the Westgate Freeway and the Deer Park Bypass out of Melbourne due to a crash outbound on the Princes Freeway in Altona, but it's smoother sailing once you hit Melton and onto Bacchus Marsh. Your trip home from Port Melbourne to Warren Heap is 1 hour 30. Wider Ballarat is looking incident-free and no disruptions on the V-Line for your Friday evening. 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
2: 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Ooh, yeah. 3BA's Rocktober is here. Right through Rocktober, PT's blowing the dust off the 3BA record collection, playing the big rock songs, Time for God. 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
14: Hi, I'm Sally Pearson. The Roosters and Broncos have made their final public appearances ahead of this weekend's NRLW Grand Final at a fan fest in Sydney. Both sides will have their captain's runs tomorrow before Sunday's decider. Carlton has held on to beat the Hawks by 12 points in the AFLW. Round 8 continues tonight with Richmond taking on Geelong. Kim Birrell and Storm Hunter have won their opening round matches at the China Open, and Talia McGrath will lead the Aussie one-day side in the series against Bangladesh starting next week after Sophie Molyneux was ruled out with a hip injury.
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0: Ice Queen. Go away. And then she wrote on Instagram, well, it's boiled over, B-O-Y-L-E-D. Okay. I couldn't keep you waiting. Just one is yours. Two icons back for summer, meaning her and this ice cream.
1: Well, looking at the size of her, it's going to take more than just one.
0: I love the comments. They said, oh, people were really going for, really supportive. Yeah. This obviously is her record label. Someone said, groove over, brat summer, we're boiled alive. And someone else has said, this is diabolical. What the hell is going on?
1: Which is just most people that aren't in marketing.
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1: Hi there, I'm Brett Mack with your local news first. The proposed Victoria to New South Wales Interconnector West Transmission Project is set to reach a key milestone, with its environment effects statement to go on public exhibition from Monday. The controversial project has attracted strong opposition from some landholders and community groups concerned about its impact on farming land and regional communities. The environmental assessment and draft planning scheme amendment will be open for public comment for 6 weeks, with submissions accepted up until November 16. VicGrid says the exhibition period is an important chance for communities to review the findings and have their say before any final decisions are made. High interest rates and changing rules for investors are starting to have an impact in Ballarat, with the median value of homes slipping by 1% in September. That represents a price fall of around $7,000, according to new data from Cotality. Nominations are now open for the 2027 Ballarat Australia Day Community Awards, recognising local people, groups and events that make a positive difference in the community. The awards include Citizen of the Year, Young Citizen of the Year and Community Event of the Year, with residents encouraged to nominate unsung community contributors. Nominations close on October 31, with the winners to be announced at a presentation ceremony in January. And if you've always wanted to star in a local stage show, well, Ballarat National Theatre are giving you a unique opportunity. They're currently collecting voicemail messages ahead of their show Dead Man's Cell Phone. The recordings may then be used during the actual show later this month. Call 0480 837 434, keep it under 30 seconds, and make it meaningful, funny, strange, or gloriously mundane. That's the latest in your local news.
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2: Hello, I'm Monique Crichton. It's an anxious start to the weekend in parts of Victoria. They're on flood watch as rain and storms lash the state.
3: Flooding quite possible, particularly as some of that heavier rainfall wraps back into western South Gippsland.
2: That's Dean Naramore from the Bureau. Airports are bracing for disruptions as Jetstar staff strike over a pay claim, but the airline insists it's got contingency plans in place as rolling stoppages impact travellers on the NRL Grand Final weekend. It's also a long weekend in New South Wales, South Australia, the ACT and Queensland. Labor is promising to crack down on lawyers and migration agents who pursue visa applications with no reasonable prospect of success. It's part of a wider migration overhaul, which will also see many international students barred from bringing their families here. Assistant Citizenship Minister Julian Hill says that won't impact those already in the country.
4: The families already in Australia are fully grandfathered as an exception, because this government's not in the business of breaking up families who are already onshore here.
2: Student riots in France have turned violent. Close to 2,000 people have been arrested, the action triggered by anger at overcrowded classes, a lack of teachers and resources. And Hailey Berry has been accused of child abuse by her ex. Olivia Martinez now has full custody of their son, following claims Berry choked the 12-year-old last week. The couple split more than 10 years ago.
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2: In sport, the Roosters will be without Connor Watson for Sunday's NRL Grand Final against the Knights after he failed to get clearance to play following a head knock. The club's preparing to lose him and a few other stars next year, with some believing that'll provide motivation come game day. In the AFL, Lachie Neale has officially signed on with Collingwood under a 3-year deal, and Red Bull's Max Verstappen has set the pace during first practice at the Bahrain Grand Prix, which is being held in Malaysia. That's the latest in news and sport.
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3: A low tonight of 8. We're heading for 16 tomorrow with some showers. Partly cloudy on Sunday, 16 again. And Monday, partly cloudy and 18.
2: Ballarat's 3BA.
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3: And what a big one we are in for. This is the Hoodoo Gurus.
16: I am so excited. That's coming up. It's Jonesy and Amanda driving you home for Jam Nation.
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19: 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No Medicare rebate required.

0: Hello there. It's Jonesy Demander driving you home. It's been a hell of a week, so we better get on down to the Jonesy Demander Arms for
1: the good old-fashioned pub test.
0: Gravely Fruit Farm has defended its Titanic-themed ride after criticism for allegedly disrespecting the victims of the 1912 disaster. The manager, Will Campbell Gray, had this to say.
2: I don't want to be... We're not trying to be insensitive, and nothing about the ride is trying to make fun of what happened and the disaster. I think it's nice to keep the memory alive. The reality is that people should move on, really, from that thought process. It's not taking fun of them at all. It really is just a nice, fun kids' ride in memory of Titanic, where they can think about Titanic and remember what happened.
0: As they're sliding down, the ride sees the replica ship lift up at one end to slide customers downwards.
3: So it's
0: one of those slides that you see at your standard fare, mm-hmm. but there's a big hydraulic thing. So I presume you get on it.
3: But you're thinking about the Titanic with beautiful thoughts in your heart, as he said.
0: There was online backlash, including threats of death. The farm decided to keep the ride open, but then they thought, oh, okay, we'll change it just to the big tipper. And then they got more complaints and more threats of death if they didn't restore the name back to the Titanic one.
3: That's the internet
0: so
3: in a nutshell.
0: That's typical. And that's what it's all about. Other people have got on there and said, looking forward to the Twin Towers plummet to death ride and the Princess Diana dodgems.
3: Well, some of the comments around this, the owner says himself, we have World War II games, shoot 'em up games. We've got computer games about all of that. But lots of people have said, all the victims, and people saying, it's woke. Others are saying, all the victims' families being gone doesn't make it any less distasteful. Calling something woke doesn't mean that the criticism doesn't ring true.
0: Yeah.
3: So, you know, the old idea that tragedy plus time makes it okay,
0: mm-hmm.
3: is that true?
0: But there was a Titanic ride in Sydney, as you said. No, I forgot all about that. It was at the Fox Studios.
3: Yeah.
0: And
3: it was quite spectacular. It
0: you never, could be I survivors went on. Or people that died.
3: It never occurred to me it was inappropriate.
0: And it was random. You got selected to be...
3: Yeah. But maybe it should have occurred to me that it was inappropriate.
0: Digital Jenna was just saying that she was a survivor and then she died.
3: Mm.
0: She went on it twice.
3: Yeah, she's had the full gamut.
0: Yeah, but you couldn't go on and die first and then come back and be a survivor.
3: No, you can. Why not?
0: You?
3: Well, you just buy a ticket and go in again.
0: What's he going? Wouldn't that be great if life worked like
3: wouldn't
0: that?
3: Wouldn't it be great?
0: I've mucked this up. Can I have another go?
3: So we're going to put this to the pub test, the Titanic theme ride.
0: Mm.
3: Does it pass the pub test?
0: What do you think? We'd love to hear from any survivors of the Titanic.
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0: Hello there, it's Jonesy Demander driving you home where there's big issues to discuss. We go straight down to the Jonesy Demander Arms for...
1: The pub test.
2: Pub test.
1: Pass the pub test.
3: If something sounds unlikely, then it should fail the pub test.
2: Yeah, the pub test.
4: Doesn't pass the sniff test.
5: Stop it. It's not helpful.
0: Gravely Fruit Farm in England, there's a Titanic-themed ride and the
6: owners... For kids.
0: For kids. I think adults could have a crack as well.
6: But he said that, you know, kids go down the slide and go, wee!
0: Yeah, so the slide goes
6: I do that
0: up.
6: On the slide too.
0: Wee! The slide goes up. The owner had this to say.
7: I don't want to be... We're not trying to be insensitive, and nothing about the ride is trying to make fun of what happened and the disaster. I think it's nice to keep the memory alive. The reality is that people should move on, really, from that thought process. It's not big taking fun of them at all. It really is just a nice, fun kids' ride in memory of Titanic, where they can think about Titanic and remember what happened.
0: As you're sliding down the slide. That is interesting when you say that, because he online, they got death threats, and then they changed the name of the Titanic ride to the Big Tipper, and then got death threats because they changed the name.
6: Woke!
0: So
6: many of the comments were saying, woke, woke, and others are saying... Look, victims' families being gone doesn't make this less distasteful. Saying something's woke
0: people
6: doesn't
0: did
6: mean
0: die.
6: That criticism isn't valid. Where do you draw the line?
0: Well, people online said, well, you know, what next? The Twin Towers plummet or the Princess Diana dodge of cars?
6: Run from the dingo.
0: Right, exactly. At the end of the day,
6: tragedies.
0: Was eaten by a wild dog.
6: Absolutely.
0: But then we in Sydney had a Titanic ride, but under the guise of it was a movie experience.
6: That's how they got around it.
8: To experience the Titanic, we're invited to take part in a film.
9: And action!
8: Here, we become the extras and the ship becomes the set.
9: Aboard!
8: It's through the eyes of the third-class passengers that we're taken on a journey that sets out to be as authentic as possible.
10: Keep moving forward!
8: Boiler room through to the upper decks. The passengers are invited to experience the wonder of filmmaking and the desperate race to stay alive.
10: Commanders!
11: I think that they're going to feel that it's not safe because it is so terrifying, but the truth is it's a very safe environment. Of course, it has to be.
8: A ghostly reminder of those that lost their lives on this ship of dreams.
6: Who gets to have it off with Leonardo DiCaprio?
0: We were just... We were just having a chat before to Shelley of Fornhill Park, and while she didn't want to go on the ride, she did have this to say.
12: On the weekend, I watched Titanic 2.
6: Oh,
12: so
6: what happens Titanic in Titanic 2?
12: Well, it's a upmarket version, but it's the same thing. Like, they get hit by icebergs and a massive wave turns the boat upside down and only a few people survive.
0: Kind of messing up the streams.
6: I thought she'd got it wrong, but Ryan said there is a movie, Titanic 2.
13: Yeah, I don't know if it is an upmarket version, though. This it went straight to TV and it opened to critically negative response, this particular film.
0: Was there anyone great in it?
13: Bruce Davison, he received praise. I think he was like the ship's captain.
0: Yep.
13: The reviews online are polarizing, though. Someone said, I gave it 3 out of 5, fun for a mindless Saturday afternoon.
6: That's a good review.
13: Yeah. And then another one says, gave it 0.5 star, I want to find whoever made this movie and punch them in the throat.
0: So away from Titanic 2.
6: Let's get back to where we began.
0: Does the owner have a point? Is it bad taste or is it educational? Does it pass the pub test?
14: No, I don't think it does. Unless they supplied a door to float on after they've fallen off.
15: Yeah, I think it passed the pub test. Look, depending on the kids' age, they probably wouldn't even know what the Titanic was. So it'd be just like a small world in Disneyland. So they'd be just going up and down in the water and enjoying themselves. So, yeah, definitely passed the pub test for me.
14: Yes, it does, because it's just a ride. At the end of the day, it's not that big of a deal. If you're really that bothered about it, just don't ride it.
16: Yeah, no, I wouldn't do it. I wouldn't let my kids do it either. I don't like the whole idea of people trying to go on the Titanic because of what happened previously. No, it's just too early.
0: It's too early. Hindenburg, the ride.
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0: Hello there, it's Jonesy and Amanda driving you home.
1: We have had some incredible people come in for our Friday field sessions. We've had solo artists, we've had duos, we've had a quartet. Remember Jersey Boys?
0: Yeah.
1: But one thing we haven't had, and we've been quite desperate, is a band. And today, not just any band, we have the Hoodoo Gurus. Woo! To tear up the studio. Dave Faulkner, Brad Shepherd, Rick Grossman. Hello.
2: Hello. Hello.
3: Tear up the studio.
0: Tear up.
1: Steady on. Actually, have you ever been the kind of band to do those things, to throw TVs out of windows, or is all that apocryphal?
2: I think the worst we got was a cheese platter.
1: That you wasted.
2: They make a mess, I've got to tell you. They sure. They weren't happy at the hotel afterwards.
4: Yeah, we make our beds in the hotels when we leave.
1: Okay. Hospital corners. Yes. And a tidy valance.
3: It was a slow evolution.
4: Yeah.
1: So, but you... I mean, obviously, you've lived lives, but you've never been known for being the crazy guys, I'm guessing.
2: No, well, especially for me, you know, as a singer, I kind of had to put myself in cotton wool a little bit. These guys can cut it up if they want, but they generally don't do that either. So we're pretty clean living.
1: And because of your voice, I know that, you know, you hear of Mariah Carey sleeping with humidifiers and roofs on certain angles and things like that. Do you at 9 o'clock say, sorry, I can't stay at this loud restaurant, I have to go?
2: It is a factor, I've got to be honest. You know,
1: yeah,
2: but I generally don't go to restaurants anyway. I mean, I don't drink a glass of wine or anything on the day of a show, and even probably the day before a show. I'll be careful about that. So, yeah, I'm a little bit of a hermit when it comes to...
1: But you have to be as a performer. Your instrument?
2: My instrument. It's not the greatest instrument, so I've got to take care of what's there. Mm. But, you know, it's just, you know, I enjoy playing so much that it's not a sacrifice to give up a little bit of a, you know, a bit of drinking and carousing in the day before when you're going to have so much fun on stage next night.
0: Mm. Well, it seems more and more that that's not the case anymore. You know, the old days...
2: Oh, look, you know, we had our moments back in the day and, you know, I'm sure there'll be some moments ahead of us, but, you know, when you're working a lot, you don't want to do a bad job for people, you know?
0: No.
1: Did you have any idea when you were first recording these songs how universally iconic they'd become?
2: No idea, of course. You know, I mean, every song was written just purely because of something that was striking me at the time and then take it to the band and get in rehearsal and see if it works for everyone else. And... That's as far as we ever thought, you know. Just we pleased ourselves, and then the next thing you know, people are sort of doing what they want with them afterwards, and you know, using them for weddings and funerals and all sorts of things. You know, becoming quite involved in people's real lives outside of, you know, we could never imagine that.
1: What are some of the stories you've heard about how your music has been used?
2: Well, definitely, you know, as I say, weddings and funerals, and sometimes the same song, which is kind of amazing.
1: Which one is it?
2: It was a song called Castles in the Air.
0: Oh, great song.
2: Which is from the Kinky album, which is the one that had 1,000 Miles Away on it. Mm. And, yeah, that song, I actually sang it at a friend's wedding. Jonathan Docking used to play for the Sharks. I was at, he asked me to sing that one. And then someone wrote to me recently and said that they played it at their dad's funeral. And, you know, he loved the Hoodoo Gurus and that song. It's all about, you know, the cycle of, well, actually it's more about connection, that song. So it works for either sort of thing, you know, making a connection or, you know, losing a connection with someone that you still are connected to.
0: But it's good that you guys have come in for the Friday Feels sessions. We've only had anything but success so far.
1: We've only had anything but success. Is that a double negative?
2: That's what will be, anything but a success.
0: we've had nothing could possibly go wrong. So, boys, what we're going to do is, because we've got the full complement of guitars and bass, so this is a big deal.
2: Yeah, unfortunately Nick couldn't make it, our drummer, but you got the three-piece version, acoustic style. So we're going to manfully manage without the drums to cover up all our mistakes.
0: Well, I'm a bit, you know, as a former drummer, I'm
1: don't,
0: a bit
1: Brendan, stop right where you
0: no,
1: are.
0: I'm not going to step in.
1: Stop right where you are.
0: I'm not stepping in. So we're going to come back, we'll have a break, and then the Hoodoo Gurus live for the Friday Field Sessions.
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0: Hello, it's Jonesy and Amanda driving you home. The Friday Feels Sessions. This is a bit strange. We're in the breakout room.
1: We are in the breakout room. This is where we apply the Clearasil so we don't break out anymore. But we've come down here because we needed a bit more space, a bit more vibe. What do you think?
0: Right now we've got Dave, Brad and Rick from the Hoodoo Gurus standing behind us.
1: They're right behind us. They're very nicely dressed too.
0: They're very well dressed. And they look fantastic. And so they're going to be performing. What song are we doing? I've completely forgotten.
2: A little old number called What's a My Scene.
0: Everybody's happy with that. So ladies and gentlemen, without any further ado, the Hoodoo Gurus, What's My Scene on Gold. Yay!

0: Friday, everyone.
1: The Hoodoo Gurus, everyone.
2: We're so glad you could fit in with us today because I know you're about to tour all over the place and then coming to Australia for a whole batch of shows.
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4: 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Thank you.
1: Thank you.
0: Now the weekend. 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
15: 3BA weather.
16: A low tonight of 8. We're heading for 16 tomorrow with some showers. Partly cloudy on Sunday, 16 again. And Monday, partly cloudy and 18.
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0: that's happening in Ballarat. 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
1: Coming up Monday when the show returns, after its recent troubles, we'll take a deep dive into the unique history of the Ararat Lunatic Asylum. From Fed Uni, it's Ballarat Today's history buff, Dr. David Waldron. Our play therapist, Dr. Kate Renshaw, returns. She reports in after her talking tour of New Zealand's South Island. I'll be joined by Aussie music legend Ross the Boss Wilson ahead of his Ballarat show. And Monday wouldn't be Monday without him. This time, Roland is wondering what will happen to the cashless society the government has created as bank surcharges cease.
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0: music fan. Reckon you can tell your... from your... put your money where your mouth is. Ooh, yeah. 3BA's Rocktober is here. Right through Rocktober, PT's blowing the dust off the 3BA record collection, playing the big rock songs, Time for God. You call a big show when you hear it, and you could be off to the Red Hot Summer Tour to see some of Australia's biggest acts.
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Remember when Madonna ruled the charts? Kylie was just starting out, and every Friday night had a killer soundtrack. It was the decade of big hair and even bigger hits from Bon Jovi to Duran Duran.

0: you love the 80s as much as we do, then tease up the hair and crank up the volume and relive the decade that got it right. 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
8: A low tonight of 8. We're heading for 16 tomorrow with some showers. Partly cloudy on Sunday, 16 again. And Monday, partly cloudy and 18.
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6: Did you know that the first parmas served in Australia were made from boiled chicken, rice and sultanas? 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
2: 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Womb temperature. 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
13: 3BA weather.
14: A low tonight of 8. We're heading for 16 tomorrow with some showers. Partly cloudy on Sunday, 16 again. And Monday, partly cloudy and 18.
15: The lights dim. A synth beat pulses in the distance. Somewhere a DeLorean revs its engine. Welcome to a totally 80s Friday night.
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0: music fan. Reckon you can tell your... from your... put your money where your mouth is. Ooh, yeah. 3BA's Rocktober is here. Right through Rocktober, PT's blowing the dust off the 3BA record collection, playing the big rock songs Time Forgot. You call a big show when you hear it, and you could be off to the Red Hot Summer Tour to see some of Australia's biggest acts.
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6: A low tonight of 8. We're heading for 16 tomorrow with some showers. Partly cloudy on Sunday, 16 again. And Monday, partly cloudy and 18.
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0: 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It's Totally 80s Friday night. 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
1: Do you think you're smarter than the average primary school student when it comes to spelling, Brett Mack?
2: No.
1: No, I wouldn't have thought so either. Registrations for this year's Prime Minister's Spelling Bee have officially opened, and it sees tens of thousands of Aussie kids between years 3 and 8 throwing the hats in the ring for the top prize. Now, news.com.au decided to go round to some of their crew in the news.com.au office, and there's quite a few of them apparently could spell connoisseur or diarrhea correctly.
2: Oh,
1: can you give it a crack? 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
2: No, I'm not trying.
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Remember when Madonna ruled the charts? Kylie was just starting out, and every Friday night had a killer soundtrack. It was the decade of big hair and even bigger hits, from Bon Jovi to Duran Duran.

0: So if you love the 80s as much as we do, then tease up the hair and crank up the volume and relive the decade that got it right. 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
0: 3BA weather.
6: A low tonight of 8. We're heading for 16 tomorrow with some showers. Partly cloudy on Sunday, 16 again. And Monday, partly cloudy and 18.
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1: Coming up Monday when the show returns, after its recent troubles, we'll take a deep dive into the unique history of the Ararat Lunatic Asylum. From Fed Uni, it's Ballarat Today's history buff, Dr. David Waldron. Our play therapist, Dr. Kate Renshaw, returns. She reports in after her talking tour of New Zealand's South Island. 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And Monday wouldn't be Monday without him. This time, Roland is wondering what will happen to the cashless society the government has created as bank surcharges cease.
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0: Ballarat Airport Shuttle Bus, departing Ballarat up to 11 times a day, 7 days a week. They'll transport you to and from Melbourne Airport. 3BA weather.
5: We've got showers today and a top of 16. Tomorrow, partly cloudy and 16. And Monday, partly cloudy as well with a top of 18.
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0: From Daddy Cool to Mondo Rock, Ross Wilson is bringing 50 years of his hits to Ballarat. 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
4: We've got showers today and a top of 16. Tomorrow, partly cloudy and 16. And Monday, partly cloudy as well with a top of 18.
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2: 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Womb temperature. 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

0: music fan. Reckon you can tell your... from your... put your money where your mouth is. Ooh, yeah. 3BA's Rocktober is here. Through Rocktober, PT's blowing the dust off the 3BA record collection, playing the big rock songs, Time for God. You call the big show when you hear it, and you could be off to the Red Hot Summer Tour to see some of Australia's biggest acts.
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0: Thanks to the Turret Cafe and Talbot Swamp of the Lot Swap Meet. It's Rocktober on Ballarat's own 3BA. Crank it up and rip the knob off.
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7: 3BA weather.
8: We've got showers today and a top of 16. Tomorrow, partly cloudy and 16. And Monday, partly cloudy as well with a top of 18.
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Remember when Madonna ruled the charts? Kylie was just starting out, and every Friday night had a killer soundtrack. It was the decade of big hair and even bigger hits from Bon Jovi. Oh, to Duran.

0: the 80s as much as we do, then tease up the hair and crank up the volume and relive the decade that got it right. 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
6: We've got showers today and a top of 16. Tomorrow, partly cloudy and 16. And Monday, partly cloudy as well with a top of 18.
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1: Do you think you're smarter than the average primary school student when it comes to spelling, Brett Mack?
2: No.
1: No, I wouldn't have thought so either. Registrations for this year's Prime Minister's Spelling Bee have officially opened, and it sees tens of thousands of Aussie kids between years 3 and 8 throwing their hats in the ring for the top prize. Now, news.com.au decided to go around to some of their crew in the news.com.au office, and there's quite a few of them apparently could spell connoisseur or diarrhea correctly.
2: Oh,
1: can you give it a crack? 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
1: 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I'll give you a hand.
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0: music fan. Reckon you can tell your... from your... put your money where your mouth is. Ooh, yeah. 3BA's Rocktober is here. Right through Rocktober, PT's blowing the dust off the 3BA record collection, playing the big rock songs, Time for God. You call a big show when you hear it, and you could be off to the Red Hot Summer Tour to see some of Australia's biggest acts.
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0: Thanks to Sora Motors, it's Rocktober on Ballarat's own 3BA.
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Remember when Madonna ruled the charts? Kylie was just starting out, and every Friday night had a killer soundtrack. It was the decade of big hair and even bigger hits from Bon Jovi. Oh, to Duran Duran.

0: if you love the 80s as much as we do, then tease up the hair and crank up the volume and relive the decade that got it right. It's the 80s Lunch, weekdays at midday, thanks to Mercedes-Benz, 127 Main Road on Ballarat's home of the 80s, 3BA. It's gotta be a
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11: 3BA weather.
12: We've got showers today and a top of 16. Tomorrow, partly cloudy and 16. And Monday, partly cloudy as well with a top of 18.
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12: We've got showers today and a top of 16. Tomorrow, partly cloudy and 16. And Monday, partly cloudy as well with a top of 18.
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1: Coming up Monday when the show returns, after its recent troubles, we'll take a deep dive into the unique history of the Ararat Lunatic Asylum. 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Our play therapist, Dr. Kate Renshaw, returns. She reports in after her talking tour of New Zealand's South Island. I'll be joined by Aussie music legend Ross the Boss Wilson ahead of his Ballarat show. And Monday wouldn't be Monday without him. This time, Roland is wondering what will happen to the cashless society the government has created as bank surcharges cease.
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0: 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Reckon you can tell your... from your... put your money where your mouth is. Ooh, yeah. 3BA's Rocktober is here. Right through Rocktober, PT's blowing the dust off the 3BA record collection, playing the big rock songs, Time for God. You call a big show when you hear it, and you could be off to the Red Hot Summer Tour to see some of Australia's biggest acts.
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0: Thanks to the Turret Cafe and Talbot Swap of the Lot Swap Meet. It's Rocktober on Ballarat's own 3BA. Crank it up and rip the knob off.
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8: Good morning, Alana McIntyre here with the latest. An earthquake has rocked parts of Victoria this morning, waking people up from their sleep. The 4.8 magnitude quake hit east of Melbourne around 2 a.m. The epicenter in the South Gippsland area, with more than 10,000 people feeling the tremor. Oil prices have been dropping overnight after European leaders decided to release reserves. The G7 announcing it's going to release up to 100 million barrels of diesel and crude from strategic reserves over the next 4 months after Donald Trump threatened to cut off supplies. A rogue OpenAI agent has accessed a second New South Wales government website. Bots accessing the National Parks and Wildlife Service's fire history. It gathered summary fire statistics that were not publicly available through the service. It all happened back in June. It's believed no personal information was retrieved. Amy Shark will entertain crowds at the NRL Grand Final alongside several other artists, including members of the Screaming Jets, Peking Duck and Grinspoon. They'll perform during an on-ground tribute to South Sydney star player Jairo. After heavy rain across Melbourne, the skies will gradually clear this weekend, but Sydneysiders can expect some showers and a possible late storm today. There's some good news for NRL fans, though. Things should clear up by the time the grand final kicks off tomorrow night. And Bruce Baird has been remembered as a greatly respected politician. The former Liberal and father of former New South Wales Premier Mike Baird, dying aged 84.
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8: In sport, Connor Watson has been ruled out of tomorrow's NRL Grand Final. The Roosters star failing to receive clearance after suffering a head knock last week. And Lachie Neale's move from Brisbane to Collingwood is officially complete. The Magpies confirming a deal for the three-time Premiership player.
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11: Good morning. After a rainy evening, still drizzly here in Ballarat as we head for a top of 13 degrees, a cloudy day with showers. Then tomorrow, partly cloudy with 16. On Monday, partly cloudy with 17. Tuesday, bringing more showers, top of 15 degrees. Currently here in the city, it's 10 degrees.
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0: 3BA 102.3 Elton John, The Way You Look Tonight, in before that Billie Jean with Michael Jackson. It is 12 past 6. Good morning. This is Frank Clark in for our Saturday morning breakfast get together. I'm here through until 12. Hope I can have your company on this morning, which is looking a little damp outside. In fact, it's been raining fairly heavily overnight. The rain woke me at around 3 this morning. I checked my rainfall gauge overnight last night. 5 mil fell. Actually, a total of something like 35 mil has fallen here in Ballarat since last Saturday, and 5 of those fell overnight. Well, I hope I can have your company. We'll check the news again this morning at 6:30. We have Alana McIntyre in our newsroom, and then after 7, we'll be talking fishing. Shane Stevens will join us in 3BA's On the Bite. There's just a couple of things that are ahead as we make our way into the weekend at 3BA.
1: Remember when Madonna ruled the charts? Kylie was just starting out, and every Friday night had a killer soundtrack. It was the decade of big hair and even bigger hits, from Bon Jovi to Duran Duran.

0: the 80s as much as we do, then tease up the hair and crank up the volume and relive the decade that got it right. It's the 80s Lunch, weekdays at midday, thanks to Mercedes-Benz, 127 Main Road on Ballarat's home of the 80s, 3VA.
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0: Now, it's back to more of the greatest songs. 3BA 102.3. Everybody.

right time of the classic hits. 3BA 102.3. There's Phil Collins, Against All Odds. It's 23 past six. We'll update news this morning at 6:30. We have Alana McIntyre in the newsroom. Now, one of the stories that seems to have been on the headlines this morning is that a magnitude 4.8 earthquake has struck Leongatha, southeast of Melbourne. It happened at 2 o'clock this morning. The epicentre was about 10 kilometres down under the ground. 15,000 people reported feeling quakes, but apparently at this stage no reports of damage or injury, so that's a good thing. But 4.8, that's a reasonable size earthquake, took place at 2 o'clock this morning at Leongatha. We'll have more details in the news this morning at 6:30. We have Alana McIntyre in behind the microphone giving us all the details. Speaking of the news, we'll update at 7 this morning, and then after the news we'll talk fishing. Shane Stevens is our expert this morning, so he's a man who knows all about fishing, and he will update us this morning at around 10 past 7 in 3BA's On the Bite. Then it's just after the 7:30 news, 25 to 8 o'clock this morning, it is buy, swap and sell. If you have something you'd like to buy, swap or sell, give me a call, 5332 1023. Or if you have a garage sale lined up this morning, well, hopefully it's indoors because it could be a little damp outdoors, but never mind. People turn up to garage sales, let me know. After 7:30 this morning in buy, swap and sell. 10 past 8 brings the crummy quiz. As always, we ask you some questions about events of the day and give you the chance to win first prize, an extra piece of toast, and as well as our crummy quiz, get the brain in order, as well as the crummy quiz, we will have our Saturday sound, which is this. There are a few clues in there. It's not just a white noise. There's a little bit of a something happening. So if you think you know what that sound is, you can walk around for the rest of the day with a sort of silly look on your face. There it is. That's our Saturday sound. We'll tell you what it is at 10 past 8 this morning as part of the crummy quiz. Here in our city for today, it looks like the weather will continue about the same it has. The weather word for today, cloudy with showers, top of 13. I checked my rainfall gauge this morning just before I left home and realised that something like a 5 mil has fallen overnight. In fact, the total for the week, 35 millimetres. It was 30 when I went to bed last night. So that rain, which came down around 3 o'clock this morning, netted an extra 5 mil. Cloudy with showers, top of 13. Then partly cloudy tomorrow with 16. On Monday, partly cloudy and 17. And on Tuesday, some showers, a top of 15 degrees. Currently here in the city, it is 10 degrees. It comes and goes. A bit of drizzle, then it clears up. Be interesting to see how the morning unfolds. Taking us toward the news at 6:30, this is Cold Chisel at 3BA.

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1: Good morning, Alana McIntyre here with the latest. An earthquake has rocked parts of Victoria this morning, waking people up from their sleep. The 4.8 magnitude quake hit east of Melbourne around 2 a.m. The epicenter in the South Gippsland area, with more than 10,000 people feeling the tremor. Oil prices have been dropping overnight after European leaders decided to release reserves. The G7 announcing it's going to release up to 100 million barrels of diesel and crude from strategic reserves over the next 4 months after Donald Trump threatened to cut off supplies. A rogue OpenAI agent has accessed a second New South Wales government website. Bots accessing the National Parks and Wildlife Service's fire history. It gathered summary fire statistics that were not publicly available through the service. It all happened back in June. It's believed no personal information was retrieved. Amy Shark will entertain crowds at the NRL Grand Final alongside several other artists, including members of the Screaming Jets, Peking Duck and Grinspoon. They'll perform during an on-ground tribute to South Sydney star player Jai Arrow. After heavy rain across Melbourne, the skies will gradually clear this weekend, but Sydneysiders can expect some showers and a possible late storm today. There's some good news for NRL fans, though. Things should clear up by the time the grand final kicks off tomorrow night. And Bruce Baird has been remembered as a greatly respected politician. The former Liberal and father of former New South Wales Premier Mike Baird, dying aged 84.
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1: In sport, Connor Watson has been ruled out of tomorrow's NRL Grand Final. The Roosters star failing to receive clearance after suffering a head knock last week. And Lachie Neale's move from Brisbane to Collingwood is officially complete. The Magpies confirming a deal for the three-time Premiership player.
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5: 3BA weather.
6: Good morning. It's a damp start to our Saturday here in Ballarat, reaching for a top of 13 degrees. The Weatherwood, cloudy with showers. Then tomorrow, partly cloudy and 16. On Monday, partly cloudy with 17. And for Tuesday, more showers, top of 15 degrees. Currently, here in the city, it's a damp 10 degrees.
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3BA 102.3, Ballarat's home of the classic hits. There's the rhythm of the night from DeBarge. Good morning, this is Frank Clark. I'm here through until 12 as we make our way into our Saturday morning breakfast get-together. It's 22 to 7. We'll check the news again this morning at 7 o'clock. Now, here's Ed Sheeran.

0: Ed Sheeran, who's been in the news recently, still making great music, Thinking Out Loud, as we make our way through our Saturday morning get-together at 3BA 102.3. It is 17 to 7. We'll check the latest national news from our newspapers in just a moment. Have a look at the front and back pages of the Herald Sun and the Ballarat Courier.
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0: Good morning, this is Frank Clark. On a Saturday morning, it's right on 6:45, and around this time each week to check the front and back pages of the Ballarat Courier and the Herald Sun. Firstly, to the Courier. On the front page, the headline is Breaking New Ground. Ballarat naturopath Jackie Fernandes is at the forefront of Australia's booming medicinal cannabis industries. She's one of the first 9 students from across the nation who've started Federation TAFE's Certificate 3 in Medicinal Cannabis Cultivation and Production. The medical herbalist and naturopath has worked in Ballarat for 25 years and been exposed to medicinal cannabis use while working in local clinics and wants to fully understand the industry. And on the back page of the Ballarat Courier, itching to get started. Are we in for another miracle finish? Whose stinging setbacks provide the fiercest motivation? The weather might not be cooperating, but season 26-27 is on our doorstep in the Ballarat Cricket Association, and coaches around the league are taking stock. There's a full report on page 62 of the Ballarat Courier this morning. And turning to the front page of the Herald Sun this morning, the headline is Scared in the City. Innocent woman randomly stabbed in crime that shocked Victorians reveals she still lives in fear and CBD danger is getting worse. An innocent woman who was randomly stabbed in the chest as she walked to work last year says she remains terrified and feels crime in the city has got worse since her brutal attack. There's a full report on page 6 in the Herald Sun this morning of that story, and on the back page, as is often the case, a full page ad for Harvey Norman. There's some of the stories that you'll read in your newspapers this morning when you pick them up. We'll check the latest at 7 this morning with Alana McIntyre.

Radio's home of the classic hits, 3BA 102.3, Minute Work, coming from the land down under. It's 7 to 7. We'll check the news at 7 this morning, and after the news, we'll talk fishing. Shane Stevens is the man. He will encourage us all to drop a line and hopefully catch a fish as well. It's 3BA's On the Bite this morning at 10 past 7. Now, this weekend is very significant because it's the beginning of daylight saving. Now, before you hit the sack tonight, the basic idea is that you turn your clock forward 1 hour. So 9 o'clock becomes 10 o'clock. In fact, you lose 1 hour, which you'll get back again around April next year. So remember, today is the beginning, or this weekend is the beginning of daylight saving. The official time, I think, is 2 o'clock tomorrow morning. 2 a.m. becomes 3 a.m. Now, speaking of 3 a.m., did you hear the rain coming down this morning at 3 a.m.? I think we received about 5 mil overnight last night. As we move into what is looking like a murky start to our Saturday morning, the weather word cloudy with showers, top of 13. Tomorrow, partly cloudy with 16. Then Monday, partly cloudy with 17. And on Tuesday, some showers, top of 15 degrees. It's currently 10 degrees here in the city. And after the news at 7:30, Buy, Swap and Sell returns. Your chance to get what you don't need anymore on the radio, 5332 1023. And then at 10 past 8 this morning, it is the Crummy Quiz. And part of the Crummy Quiz, on a Saturday morning at least, is our Saturday sound. Now, it's not the secret sound. A brand new secret sound is starting tomorrow morning. Make that Monday morning with PT at 10 past 8. But this is our Saturday sound. Listen carefully. Any idea what that might be? I'll let you know what it is and why we played it this morning at 10 past 8 as part of the Crummy Quiz. Now, at 9:30 this morning, being the first Saturday of a new month, doesn't take long for the year to disappear, does it? Well, Jace, our net nerd, will be in, and he'll be talking about things that are to do with technology. If there's something that you have, maybe you've bought something and don't quite understand how it works, we'll give Jace a call at 9:30 this morning when 3BA's Tech Talkback returns. And just before that, we'll chat cricket. Now, this weekend marks the beginning of the cricket season. Be interesting to see whether they get underway. I'm just casting my mind back to this time last year. I think there might have been a problem getting started with the cricket season last year as well because of the weather. Well, I guess Paul Hayes will give us that word at around 9:15 this morning, when he comes in to talk cricket, which officially gets underway today. There's some of the things which are coming up as we make our way through our Saturday morning breakfast get-together, taking us toward the news at 7. This is John Parr and St. Elmo's Fire at 3BA.

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1: Good morning, Alana McIntyre here with the latest. Some Australians have been woken up by an earthquake which hit areas southeast of Melbourne. More than 15,000 Australians reported feeling the 4.8 magnitude quake rocking parts of South Gippsland around 2 a.m. Dr. Hardy Gassem from Geoscience Australia says we can expect some aftershocks.
2: We have already registered a magnitude 3.1 aftershock, but generally speaking,

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1: In sport, Connor Watson has been ruled out of tomorrow's NRL Grand Final. The Roosters star failing to receive clearance after suffering a head knock last week. And Lachie Neale's move from Brisbane to Collingwood is officially complete. The Magpies confirming a deal for the three-time Premiership player.
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5: Good morning here in Ballarat today. It looks like the murky, miserable weather will continue. Cloudy with showers, top of 13. Partly cloudy tomorrow with 16. On Monday, partly cloudy with 17. And Tuesday, showers, a top of 15. Currently in the city, it's 10 degrees.
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0: 3BA 102.3 making our way into this second hour of our Saturday morning breakfast get-together with Kiss, and I Was Made for Loving You. It's 7:08. We'll check the news again this morning at 7:30 with Alana McIntyre, and around an hour from now, the Crummy Quiz returns. We'll ask you some questions about events of the day and give you the chance to win first prize, an extra piece of toast. As well as that, we'll have our Saturday sound, which is this. Listen carefully. There are some details in there which you may just miss because it just sounds like a bit of a noise, doesn't it? But there is a bit of an extra noise in there which may give you the clue. I'll explain exactly what it is and why we played it this morning at 8:10 as part of the Crummy Quiz.
1: 3BA's on the bike.
0: But for now, we talk fishing, and Shane Stevens has joined us. Good morning, Shane.
2: Good morning, Frank.
0: Now, you had a busy week because fishing is all over the place, and the Murray Conference is on this weekend as well, and we've lost Jeff Cramer, who you were hoping might be able to come in this morning, but he's up there.
2: Yeah, I couldn't track Mr. Cramer down at all, but he did send me a message late last night to say that he's heading off to Wangaratta today for the conference. So, and that's a big conference put on by Victorian Fishing Authority, and it's all things Murray Cod, Frank.
0: Now, he's been talking about this over the last couple of weeks. It's something that takes place in different spots in Victoria, I think, each year, but it's in Wangaratta. Are we able to stream it and watch what's happening?
2: Yeah, Frank, so I've checked out the VFA website, and there's some great speakers and all those bits and pieces, including Al McGlashan from Fishing With Mates. There's Lubin Pfeiffer. He's got a YouTube channel called Full Scale Fishing Adventures. There's Alan Benici. He's another person that loves to go fishing, and his YouTube channel's called Fishing Mad. So, and there's others that are person by the name of Jamie Kay, kayaking for cod. There's marine biologists, and then there's also a lady by the name of Shay Bloom talking about Clearwater Upper Murray cod. So, and there's a whole host of other presenters as well at the conference. Now, the ability to stream some of those talks and all those sort of things are available through Facebook and also through the VFA website. So certainly something for those that are interested in Murray cod. And if you're not heading out fishing on this this weekend, that the weather's fairly gloomy today, that might be something that may have interest you for sure.
0: Now, last weekend we were talking about the fact that we are right in the middle of the school holidays. Well, we are now coming toward the end of the school holidays, but still plenty of opportunities for young people to go fishing, because there have been extra stockings in particular the Ballarat area to encourage young people to catch a fish.
2: Yeah, certainly, Frank. The Victorian Fishing Authority have invested heavily all throughout the state with fish stockings, but certainly over the school holiday period. And as you mentioned, that's coming to a close, and a great opportunity for mums, dads and grandparents, whoever's got the kids, to take the kids out fishing. Now, fisheries have put some 40,000 catchable rainbow trout into small family-friendly lakes, they call around the state, and some of those that are around the Ballarat area where we've certainly had some stockings, which will be good for the next obviously few weeks and months if those fish haven't been caught. But certainly some that come to mind, Callanburn Park out at Creswick, Bannockburn Lagoon down at Bannockburn, Lake Esmond here in Ballarat, Haddon Reservoir, Jubilee Lake down at Skipton, and also Victoria Parks Lake. So opportunities for this weekend, but also weekends moving forward to take the kids out, get them off the screens, and hopefully catch a fish or two.
0: Now, there have also been fish stockings generally right across the state as well. These seem to be things that are going on all of the time to make sure that people like you, the anglers
2: at Bannockburn Lagoon down at Bannockburn, Lake Esmond here in Ballarat,

0: Salmoid species, which are rainbow trout and brown trout and also quinnet salmon. So this week around the state, they've released some 50,000 fish, so which is a lot of fish moving forward. Once again, they're not of a catchable size this year, but next year and the year after, and given we've got plenty of water in the state at the moment and have over the last few months, everything's looking good for there's plenty of food for these fish, but fish stockings that have occurred, so down at Lake Bullenmeri there was 4,000 quinnet salmon. Close to home, we've got Moorabool Reservoir with 6,000 brown trout. Tullaroot Reservoir, just over near Maribor, 10,400 brown trout. Wartook Reservoir up in the Grampians, 6,300 rainbow trout. And our own Lake Learmonth, they've released 2,000 rainbow trout there during the week as well. So, Frank, happy days moving forward, you could say.
1: I would imagine that people like you are looking forward to catching those fish over the next year or two or three. Now, speaking of a year or two or three, I can't believe that you are telling me the truth, because you mentioned that the Wastel Trophy is coming up very soon. Now, it seems to me it's only a couple of months since we've chatted about the Wastel Trophy, but you assure me it's 12 months.
0: It is, Frank, and you said a couple of weeks, but I said, well, that was 50 weeks ago. So the Wastel Trophy, which is run and hosted by the Ballarat Fly Fishers Club, it's in its 84th year, so it's Australia's oldest and most prestigious fly fishing competition. And this was created by a member of the club, Victor Wastel, with the aim or the ambition is to bring like-minded people together. And over those 84 years, that has happened, it has occurred, and the competition is on the 18th and 19th of October on local waters around Ballarat, so Lake Wendouree, Moorabool, Newland, all within the vicinity. So that's on again, and up for grabs is a fantastic rod, reel and combo, which is donated by our event sponsor, which is Mayfly Tackle, which has sponsored the event for quite a few years now. And the lucky angler would win that with the longest fish. So entries can be are online through Try Booking. So you can just search up Ballarat Fly Fishers Club and it'll come up with that event. Also, we've been promoting it through the social media platforms and those sorts of things like Facebook and Instagram. So the mayfly hatching on Lake Wendouree, Frank, so that will put a smile on a lot of fly fishers' faces, and I'm sure that'll encourage them to come along and participate in the Wastel on the 18th and 19th of October.
1: Now, I'm sure that very notable names have won the Wastel Trophy. Who, just remind us who won it last year, Shane.
0: I think that might have been my good self, Frank, and it's taken me over 40 years in the Ballarat Fly Fishers Club to get my name on that trophy, so I'm very happy with that, and I will go up there and try and defend my title and hopefully win it again next year and win another fly rod and reel and all those sort of things. But a great competition, and people come from all over the state to fish our local waters but be involved in the competition. So we've achieved that aim from Victor Wastel 84 years ago with bringing like-minded people together.
1: Now, people listen to this program and take themselves fishing in various areas around this particular area of Victoria. And one thing to keep in mind is that there's been a temporary closure of one of the boat ramps in our area.
0: John Clements, he's the owner of the Lake Purrumbeet Caravan Park at Lake Purrumbeet, has put a Facebook post up just informing members of the public and fishers, obviously, that there's a temporary closure of the temporary boat ramp, which is a tongue twister. But due to actually low water levels on Lake Purrumbeet, they put a temporary boat ramp in there for anglers to launch their boats. But next Tuesday, on Tuesday the 5th, and also Wednesday the 6th, there's some maintenance works being conducted on the temporary boat ramp, so that'll be out of action for those 2 days. So John just wanted to let everyone know. So, and there is a lot of people from the Ballarat and district area that do head down to Lake Purrumbeet to chase nice rainbow brown trout and also quinnet salmon and redfin. So next Tuesday and Wednesday, don't bother heading down there with your boats.
1: Okay, to wrap it up this morning, Shane, where are they biting? Where can we catch a fish?
0: Well, Frank, I wouldn't go anywhere past the

0: middle of Ballarat at the moment. Rainbow and brown trout, as I mentioned, Frank, the mayfly are hatching out there, and the fish are certainly feeding on them, as are the seagulls and every bit of bird life out there. I was out there yesterday afternoon and there were seagulls everywhere taking these little mayfly. But also we've got Moorabool Reservoir. There's some nice brown trout being caught out there on flies and lures. And also Newland Reservoir, that's worth a look. And that anyone likes to chase a yellow belly, you could head over to Cancurran Reservoir with a bunch of worms and catch a fish. But I would suggest you might want to take your wet weather gear if you're heading out today, so you don't get too wet, but I'm sure you'll still enjoy your day.
1: Shane, we'll talk fishing again next Saturday morning at 10 past 7 when 3BA's On The Bite returns. Hopefully we'll catch you then.
0: We'll catch you then, Frank.
2: 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Right through Rocktober, PT's blowing the dust off the 3BA record collection, playing the big rock songs, Time For God. 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

3BA 102.3, Robbie Williams, I'm Loving Angels. It's 26 past 7. We'll check the news at 7.30, and then after the news, it's buy, swap and sell, 5332-1023. Big weekend taking place in Ballarat today. He is hoping the rain clears away just a little for the Bridge Market to get underway in the Bridge Mall, being conducted by the Rotary Club of Windery Breakfast. Always a big market, so hopefully it can be fairly much undercover down there in the mall. And it's on today, commencing around 9 o'clock, the Bridge Market, thanks to the Rotary Club of Windery Breakfast. Here in Ballarat today, we're reaching for a top of 13 degrees. The weather word is cloudy with showers. Partly cloudy tomorrow with 16. Then on Monday, partly cloudy with 17. The outlook for Tuesday, showers and a top of 15 degrees. As Shane mentioned during our fishing chat, this is the final weekend of the school holidays. Kids will be back at school on Monday. Most schools will return on Monday, but apart from that, it is in fact a gazetted school day, so make sure that if you're anywhere near a school, you observe those 40K signs. They are back in vogue, or back in action again, on Monday morning as the kids return to school for term 4. Taking us toward the news at 7.30 and buy, swap and sell, this is John Farnham at 3BA.

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1: Good morning, Alana McIntyre here with the latest. An earthquake has rocked parts of Victoria this morning, waking people up from their sleep. The 4.8 magnitude quake hit east of Melbourne around 2 a.m. The epicentre was in South Gippsland, with more than 10,000 people feeling the tremor. Oil prices have been dropping after European leaders decided to release reserves. The G7 agreeing to release up to

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1: In sport, Connor Watson has been ruled out of tomorrow's NRL Grand Final. The Roosters star failing to receive clearance after suffering a head knock last week. And Lachie Neale's move from Brisbane to Collingwood is officially...
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4: Here in Ballarat today, we are reaching for a top of 13 degrees and the weather word is cloudy with showers. Then tomorrow, partly cloudy with 16. Monday, partly cloudy with 17. And on Tuesday, showers, a top of 15. Currently here in the city, it's 11 degrees.
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3BA 102.3, part of Buy, Swap and Sell this morning. Dobie Gray and Drift Away. If you'd like to be part of Buy, Swap and Sell, 5332 1023. Have a couple of garage sales already in at 9 O'Callaghan Parade in Lucas and at 29 Cambridge Street in Wenderee. That's on both today and tomorrow from 9 till 1. And I am assured that that one in particular is indoors. So if you're a garage sale person, there's a spot to be. 29 Cambridge Street in Wenderee, both today and tomorrow, and at 9 O'Callaghan Parade in Lucas. I got that one from our website, and there's some photographs there of some of the things which will be available. So reminding that you can, in fact, list your garage sales and your items for sale on our website. Head to 3ba.com.au, press the local button and scroll down to either garage sales or buy, swap and sell, and you can list your items for sale there as well. Also had a call from Joan. Now, Joan is well known to us here at 3BA because she rings me regularly to let me know when the local branch of the Country Music Association of Australia Victoria branch are having their meeting. Well, that will be taking place next weekend. But Joan has got some country music CDs which are available for sale. She's been selling those to members of the club and raising funds for the club. Now, some of these CDs are fairly close to my heart because they formed part, at least, of the Country Music Library, which we developed as part of 3BA New Country. You may remember that program. Well, we've decided that these CDs are now available for just $2 each to raise some funds for the local branch of the Country Music Association of Victoria. If you're a country music fan, contact Joan. Her phone number is 0438 358 237 and she can let you know some of the titles and some of the artists that are available. Country music CDs for just $2 each, or she has some EPs as well, which have just a couple of tracks on them, and they're available for just 50 cents. Give Joan a call, 0438 358 237. This is Buy, Swap and Sell. If you change

0: That's Amber and Take a Chance on Me on this Saturday morning at 3BA 102.3. This is Buy, Swap and Sell 5332-1023. 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A couple of ways that you can list your items for sale, or give me a call, 5332-1023. A couple of garage sales, 9 O'Callaghan Parade in Lucas, and also 29 Cambridge Street in Wenderee. That's both today and tomorrow from 9 till 1, and that garage sale is indoors. So call along to 29 Cambridge Street in Wenderee. If you have something to buy, swap or sell, give me a call, 5332-1023. 80s hits you love.
1: Your favourites from the 90s and 2000s. Yeah. 60s and 70s tracks that stand the test of time. Hey Jude, don't let me down. Better music and more of it. Ballarat's 3BA.
2: 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In Dublin and next to Ray, they thought it's such a pity to be so soon
3: to break the few of that point city, but then they took a stroll. 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Ireland's favourite folk band, the High Kings, are bringing their legendary live show Down Under. 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
0: Good morning, this is Frank Clark. This is Buy, Swap and Sell and Sandra has given me a call. Good morning, Sandra.
8: Good morning, Frank. How are you?
0: I'm well, although a little damp across our city at the moment. What do you have for us on Buy, Swap and Sell?
8: I have a desk. It is an L-shaped desk.
0: Now, is it made of timber or is it?
8: It's a timber one. I purchased it from Fantastic Furniture.
0: Mm-hmm.
8: It's called a Cody, C-O-D-Y. So if somebody wants to have a look at it, they can Google it.
0: Okay. Now, you mentioned that it was an L-shaped desk. It's obviously designed to go in a corner.
8: It can go in the corner or in the centre of a room. It comes apart. It's only got 3 brackets in underneath that separates the two pieces. It has 2 drawers and 1 shelf on one end.
0: So this would be ideal for a student who needs somewhere to really settle down to get things organised for their exams as they're coming close to the end of Year 12.
8: It would. You could have your computer, etc., and screen set up on one side and your textbooks and paperwork on the other side.
0: So it's an L-shaped desk. How much do you want for it, Sandra?
8: $140.
0: $140. And your phone number is?
8: 0488 180988.
0: That's 0488 180988 if you'd like to talk with Sandra about her L-shaped desk for $140. You can join in by swap and sell 5332 1023.

RABA 102.3, there's Queen with their Radio Gaga. It is 6 to 8. We'll check the news at 8 this morning. And after the news, it is the Crummy Quiz. We have an extra garage sale at 16 McKellar Drive in Miners Rest. That's on tomorrow from 8 through until whenever it finishes. It's a garage and a plant sale, so head along to 16 McKellar Drive in Miners Rest tomorrow. Also, 29 Cambridge Street, Wenderee, both today and tomorrow, and that one's indoors, and 9 O'Callaghan Parade in Lucas. Now, Joan rang. She has some country music CDs for sale for $2 each. You can call Joan on 0438 358 237. Sandra has an L-shaped desk for $140. 0488 180988 is her phone number. Today is Saturday the 3rd of October, and early rocker Eddie Cochran was born on this day back in 1938. Do you remember the Summertime Blues? Australian actress Nolene Brown is having a birthday today. She is 88. I remember her from the Mavis Bramston show. Remember that? An Australian radio icon, Margaret Throsby, who worked for the ABC for many years, is turning 85. Craig Bellamy, who coaches the Melbourne Storm, is having a birthday today. He is 67. Singer Gwen Stefani is 57. And the Chadstone Shopping Centre opened on this day back in 1960. Chaddy is Victoria's oldest shopping centre. Now, in the Crummy Quiz today, we have an Australian sportsman whom you may remember, one of the 70s and 80s top groups, and an early rocker who will test your music trivia expertise. That's all part of the Crummy Quiz this morning at 10 past 8. And as part of the Crummy Quiz as well, we have our Saturday Sound, which is not the secret sound. PT will be back on Monday morning at 10 past 8 with a brand new secret sound. This is our Saturday Sound. Any idea what that might be? I'll tell you what it is and why we played it this morning at 10 past 8 as part of the Crummy Quiz. Remember, I can give you all of the phone numbers for people who've rung up this morning. If you've lost those details, give me a call on 5332 1023. Now, taking us toward the news at 8 o'clock, this is Tina Turner at 3BA.

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2: Good morning, Alana McIntyre here with the latest. Thousands of Australians have been woken in the middle of the night by an earthquake. The 4.8 magnitude quake rattled parts of South Gippsland around 2 a.m. Dr. Hardy Gassem from Geoscience Australia says they've already received thousands of reports.
3: With the numbers so far indicating 15,000, more than 15,000 felt reports. The epicenter of the earthquake was near Leonkata, and it was less than 20 kilometers north-east of the Leonkata.
2: Oil prices have been dropping after the G7 announced it's going to release 100 million barrels of diesel and crude oil over the next 4 months. G7 leaders have held a video conference which was chaired by French President Emmanuel Macron. European leaders have agreed, following pressure from US President Donald Trump, to release the diesel from their reserves to lower prices, or they'd face a US ban. US death row inmate Krista Pike remains in a critical condition after surviving two doses of lethal injection in Tennessee. The 50-year-old is being treated in hospital, with her lawyers calling for her sentence to be reduced. Detectives in Queensland have charged a 46-year-old man with child sex offences following an investigation into the possession and distribution of child exploitation material. The man from Ormiston, southeast of Brisbane, has been charged with 99 offences after police executed a search warrant. A new research has revealed almost one in four Australians are turning to alcohol, junk food and screen time when they feel mentally low.
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2: Tough news for Roosters fans. Connor Watson has been ruled out of tomorrow's NRL Grand Final. He's failed to receive clearance from specialists after suffering a head knock last week. In AFL, it seems Nick Murray will still lace up the boots for the Crows next year, with Adelaide bosses saying they won't entertain his trade request for the Roos. List manager Jared Ruffhead says the club's got high hopes for the key defender.
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6: Here in Ballarat today, we're reaching for a top of 13 degrees and the weather word cloudy with showers. Then tomorrow, partly cloudy with 16. Monday, partly cloudy with 17. And looking toward Tuesday, showers a top of 15 degrees. Currently here in the city, it was 10 degrees, nudged up just a little. Currently 11 degrees in the city.
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Braithwaite as the days go by, taking us back to music for this half hour. Good morning, this is Frank Clark. Thank you for your company. Hope that this, the first weekend of October, is going well for you. It's 8 minutes past eight. Around this time every Saturday morning, we introduce the Crummy Quiz. We ask you some questions about events of the day and give you the chance to win first prize, an extra piece of toast, which you provide. Question number one this morning is about a well-known Australian sportsman, Neil Fraser, who was born in St Kilda on this day in 1933, so he's turning 93 today. He won several major tournaments. In 1992, he became Australia's longest-serving captain in his field. He led Australia from 1970 to 1993. Now, I said he was a sportsman, but my question is, what was Neil Fraser's sport? Secondly this morning, listen. You can go your own way. Lindsay Buckingham was born on this day in 1949. Who is Lindsay Buckingham? You can go your own way. He was a member of this group who had a string of big hits back in the 1970s and 1980s, but they also continued to perform into this century. Now, Lindsay Buckingham was a member of this group. My question is, who are they? And finally this morning, classic song from back in the classic music era.

0: Now, this song sparked a dance craze back in the classic day of rock and roll, but my question is, who sang it? He followed it up with another song called Let's Twist Again, and he was born on this day in 1941. He is 85 today. So who sang The Twist? Do you remember? That's our crummy quiz for today. And then we have our Saturday Sound, which is not the secret sound. That's back on Monday morning. Brand new secret sound. PT has $20 in the jackpot, all thanks to Kitchen Dew Build, offering stone bench tops for the price of laminate. Make sure you're listening at 10 past 8 on Saturday, on Monday morning, for the brand new secret sound. But this is our Saturday Sound. It does sound a bit just like a sound, but there's a little bit of a clue in there. If you listen carefully, you can hear that clue. I'll tell you what that is and why we played it, along with the answers for our crummy quiz, in just a moment.
1: Remember when Madonna ruled the charts? Kylie was just starting out, and every Friday night had a killer soundtrack. 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

0: So if you love the 80s as much as we do, then tease up the hair and crank up the volume and relive the decade that got it right. 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

Daddy Cool, come back again as we make our way through our Saturday morning breakfast get-together at 3BA 102.3, 17 past 8. Time for some answers now in our crummy quiz. Now, question number one was about Neil Fraser, who was born in St Kilda on this day in 1933. So he turns 93 today. Now, he was really top of his field. My question was, what was his field? Well, he was Australia's Davis Cup captain, and he was a champion tennis player. Secondly, this morning we talked about music. Lindsay Buckingham was born on this day in 1949. My question is, who is Lindsay Buckingham? He was a member of this great group, had a string of hits back in the 70s and 80s. Lindsay Buckingham was a member of this group, so who are they? They are Fleetwood Mac. And then finally this morning,

0: bit of this great song from back in the early days of rock and roll. Now, everybody remembers the song, Come On, Let's Do the Twist. My question was, who sang it? Followed the song up just after this with Let's Twist Again, like we did last summer. So the twist stayed in the news back in the late 50s and early 60s. But who sang the twist? Well, it was sung by a man named Chubby Checker. That wasn't actually his real name. His real name was Ernest Evans, but he rather liked Fats Domino, so he decided that he'd become Chubby Checker. Fats Domino, very clever. Now, then we had our Saturday sound, which was this. Do you have any idea what that might be? Well, it's somebody mixing up some kind of a cake, actually mixing up a pavlova, because the first pavlova was created by Bert Sashke in Perth on this day back in 1935. Or was it? There's a whole lot of controversy about pavlovas. Apparently, there's a debate between about its origins. Some people from New Zealand say it came from there. They point to early printed recipes resembling the modern dessert dating back to 1929, as well as a popular legend that a hotel chef in Wellington created a billowy meringue dessert in honour of Russian ballerina Pavlova during her 1926 tour of New Zealand. So that's theory number one. And then we have our theory, because Australians credit Bert Sashke, a chef at the Esplanade Hotel in Perth, who baked a thick meringue cake in 1935. And he later admitted he drew inspiration from an earlier recipe he found in an Australian magazine, which had roots in New Zealand. So, the controversy raves on. Who did, in fact, invent the pavlova? I think probably it's based on Anna Pavlova, who visited both countries during her 1926 Oceanic tour. So we're claiming the pavlova, at least for this morning, because our Saturday sound was somebody mixing up a pavlova. And we say it was created by Bert Sashke from Perth on this day in 1935. I guess one day somebody will come up with a definitive answer. That is our crummy quiz and our Saturday sound. Back with more at 8:10 next Saturday morning.
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That's Moz Gags and the Lido Shuffle on this Saturday morning at 3BA 102.3, 27 past 8. We'll check the news at 8.30 and then the team from your property are waiting in the wings. They'll be here through until 9 in our weekly Your Property, where we talk about building, buying, selling, investing in and borrowing money for property. I'm quite sure with the change to the interest rate on Tuesday, that could well come up. Here in Ballarat today, reaching for a top of 13 degrees. The weather word is cloudy with showers. It's a little bit wet outside. Partly cloudy tomorrow with 16. Monday, partly cloudy and 17. And for Tuesday, more showers, a top of 15 degrees. Currently here in the city, it's 11 degrees. And taking us toward the news at 8.30, this is Joe Cocker at 3BA.

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1: Good morning, Alana McIntyre here with the latest. Some Australians have been woken up by an earthquake which hit areas southeast of Melbourne. More than 15,000 Australians reported feeling the 4.8 magnitude quake rocking parts of South Gippsland around 2 a.m. Dr. Hardy Gassem from Geoscience Australia says we can expect some aftershocks.
2: We have already registered a magnitude 3.1 aftershock, but generally speaking, aftershocks, especially the larger ones tend to occur closer to the time of the main event itself.
1: Oil prices have been falling after the G7 announced it will release 100 million barrels of diesel and crude oil over the next 4 months. European leaders agreeing following pressure from the US president to release diesel from their reserves to lower prices, or they'd face a US ban. US death row inmate Krista Pike remains in a critical condition after surviving two doses of lethal injection in Tennessee. The 50-year-old is being treated in hospital now. Her lawyers are calling for her sentence to be reduced. Detectives in Queensland have charged a 46-year-old man with child sex offences following an investigation into the possession and distribution of child exploitation material. The man from Ormiston, southeast of Brisbane, has been charged with 99 offences after police executed a search warrant. A new research has revealed almost one in four Australians are turning to alcohol, junk food and screen time when they feel mentally low.
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1: Tough news for Roosters fans. Connor Watson has been ruled out of tomorrow's NRL Grand Final. He's failed to receive clearance from specialists after suffering a head knock last week. In AFL, it seems Nick Murray will still lace up the boots for the Crows next year, with Adelaide bosses saying they won't entertain his trade request for the Roos. List manager Jared Ruffhead says the club's got high hopes for the key defender.
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5: We're reaching for a top of 13 degrees in Ballarat today. Cloudy with showers. Then tomorrow, partly cloudy and 16. On Monday, partly cloudy with 17. And looking toward Tuesday, showers, a top of 15 degrees. Currently here in the city, it's a rather damp 11 degrees.
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5: And brought to us every Saturday at this time by Ray White Ballarat and Mortgage Choice. And from Ray White Ballarat this morning, Will Munro has joined us. Good morning, Will.
7: Good morning, Frank.
5: All dressed up in the suit. Have you got the jacket as well? Have you got the parka to keep the rain off?
7: No, I might grab an umbrella though when I go back to the office after this. It's a bit wet out there.
5: You're obviously on deck today. Have you got any auctions or open houses which you can tell us about a little later?
7: Yeah, no auctions today, but we've got a lot of open homes on today, which is fantastic. So hopefully see some good buyer activity out there today.
5: We'll find some details between now and 9 o'clock, and we have Stephen Britton on deck from Mortgage Choice. Good morning, Stephen.
8: Good morning, Frank. Good morning, Will. Good morning.
5: Did you ride your bike in this morning?
8: No way. It's too damp to go out riding. I'll be going home and jumping on the trainer, I think.
5: Okay. Now, I think probably for once in a little while, you do allow me to use the I word because it's been in the news a lot this week. For some strange reason, this increase in interest rates seems to have caused a bit more discussion than some other increases in interest rates. Any idea why that might be?
8: Well, probably two things. One, it's certainly it's the 15 year highest interest rate we've had, which, and also it's the fourth this year, so it's certainly putting a bit of pressure on certain people. And you know, I don't know what the key drivers, the Reserve Bank governor is sort of indicating. It's not always, not only the war that's driving this, there's other things implementing it as well. So that's what, and the inflation figure came out a day after the announcement at 4%, which is above the target zone. So doesn't go well for Melbourne Cup Day that potentially could be another rate rise, which is a shame.
5: Now, I know that neither of you are, in fact, accountants and therefore probably not responsible to have an in-depth opinion, but from your business point of view, Will, is this going to affect business at Ray White Ballarat?
7: Look, any change like this in the market will have some impact, but again, it's just a matter of, I always look at a bit of perspective as well, because reality is that interest rate rises will probably, well, not probably, will alter how much people can borrow. Mm. So what it will mean is the buyers had a budget of 700, have now probably got a budget of 650, 670. 800 have got now 750. So they're just going to trickle down to a different price segments, which, you know, means they're going to be still buying. It just might be their criteria might change a little bit. They might just have to, you know, they wanted the four-bedroom plus study or three living areas. It might just now be a four-bedroom, two living areas. So a bit of compromise on the buyer side, but things will still transact. And there might be a little bit of a, we probably haven't seen it as much as what Melbourne and Sydney have, but maybe a little bit of correction in price, but, you know, things will still happen.
5: I notice that you're nodding your head a little at some of the things that Will is saying, Stephen. Have you seen this kind of effect within your business as well?
8: Oh, yes. And look, the other thing that's affecting our business too is we've got an election at the end of next month. Those sort of things impact people's decisions as well. And importantly, the interest rate rise, if any particular segment's affected, it's single people borrowing because of the living expenses. That's what really is impacted with these rate rises. So their borrowing capacity reduces. Couple certainly does reduce as well, but not as much because the living expenses are spread amongst the two people thereabouts.
5: Now, Will has already mentioned some things that people may readjust their thinking. Are there others that people can do? For example, can people refinance, make some changes to the actual loan that they have at the moment?
8: Oh, look, I think I've got a couple of tips. First thing is contact your broker, understand what your current interest rate is and what you're paying, and contact your broker and see if you can get a better rate, or if you're with a bank, ring your bank up. And I'm happy if people want to ring me up and give me some. The secret is when you're talking to your bank is have some knowledge. And what that means is know what else is in the market. So you can do that two ways. Happy for people to ring me up. I'm happy to give the information. Or these days you can go online and get a pretty good idea what's available in the market. Because once a lender knows that you've done your research, they can tell that you're pretty genuine and there's more of a chance they'll try and help. And the banks are a lot better these days at trying to help. So if you don't ask, you don't know. So my advice is go to your lender and see, or your broker, and see if they can get you a better rate. Or, to your point, Frank, maybe you are in a loan that the interest rate is 7% now, when it could be probably 6.2 to 6.3. The low mark at the moment is just over 6, a couple around the 6%, but they'll move up to probably 6.3, 6.4 in the competitive space. So if you're 6.5 up, it probably doesn't hurt to give us a call and see if we can help, or certainly ring your bank and see if they can help you and make a difference. And the other thing is, I think, is living expenses is a big opportunity to save money. And the things I flag is, you know, it sounds silly, but your mobile home plan, is it adequate or over the top? How many streaming services do you have? Have you checked your insurances lately? Like little things like that, you may be, your power bill, things that are quite expensive, can we move to another power provider and get a better bill. I save some money. So it's a good opportunity to just check what some of your living expenses are and see where you can cut a bit there to help fund. If you had a $500,000 loan, it's going to cost you about $80 a month or $20 a week, that increase rise. So it's a fair bit when you think about things, but I think you just got to go in. If you need help, we're happy to have a chat to people and seeing ways to help them make things a bit easier.
5: Now, you talked about contacting your bank or coming and having a chat with you as the broker. If people were deciding to make a change, is that difficult to do? Is it costly, for example? Does it take time? Who organises that?
8: It's basic. If you do move across, we as a broker, we organise the whole process. Realistically, the cost to move is about $1,000, depending on the lender. And so what you want to factor in, if you, say, got a 6.7% loan and you're moving to 6.3%, for example, that 0.4, how much is that going to take to get back that $1,000? And if you can do it within sort of 6 to 9 months, that means then you're ahead. It's worth doing. But if it's going to take longer, if you came to me, Frank, and said, look, I'm on 6.4, we can go to 6.3, I'd say, let's ring a bank and see if we can get you a better rate. But probably not worth it, the inconvenience, because it's a full pay slips, ID, rates notice, all the information you need to get it done. But if you haven't got a good rate, it's well worth considering.
5: Is there a difference, therefore, when we hear these changes to interest rates, is there a difference between fixed and variable rates, or is the change in interest exactly the same? Would it be worthwhile thinking about fixing your rate?
8: It would have been 18 months ago, Frank.
5: I can't do that.
8: So the clear difference is when you take out a fixed rate, it is fixed for the period of time you take it out. And I can tell you, I knew there was a rate rise last Tuesday because the 3 weeks prior, all the major lenders have been increasing their fixed rates, which is a dead set sign the rates are going to go up. When they start coming down, that means more than likely they're factoring a rate cut. So the fixed rates actually indicate in the market where the market's going to move. To answer your question, Frank, if things are pretty tight, and you knew, and if you listen to some of the commentary, and it's very mixed from the economists around the marketplace, some are saying there could be a rate rise next month on Cup Day, so, and then also another two next year. If that was the case, I would suggest, if it's a family doing it tough, you may consider part fixing your loan. What that means, you split your loan and have part in fixed and part in variable. That at least gives you peace of mind that part of your loan is not going to go up much more if there was a couple of rate rises. Mm-hmm. Ideally, that would have been good. A lot of people came out of the COVID crisis and had a fixed rate of 2.99% or 3% for 4 years. Yeah. Smart decision in hindsight. The disadvantage with a fixed rate is if you fix now at, say, 6.5, and in 18 months, all of a sudden they drop, and you could be disadvantaged. So you need to weigh up and talk through what the significant benefits are. The other significant thing with a fixed rate is if you break a fixed rate, there's exit fees. There's not on a variable loan. And also you cannot make as many extra repayments on a fixed loan with most lenders.
5: So who should we listen to? Because there are a whole lot of predictions being made. You've predicted that there may be an increase on Melbourne Cup Day. You've also predicted that there may be a couple next year. Who are the people who really have that kind of authority who can give us a guide, for example? Look, if I knew, for example, that interest rates would definitely rise on Melbourne Cup Day, I might come to you and fix part of my loan.
8: Every lender has an economist, and the Reserve Bank is full of economists who basically understand the figures within Australia and also globally, because this is impacted by global things these days as well. Because a lot of the money that helps fund these home loans is purchased overseas. So it depends. You've got to understand a lot of information. And a lot of people make calls on the media because they've asked the question, what do you think is going to happen? And it's a bit like a lot of things, Frank. People make, no one goes back in 3 weeks and say, you said this last time and this is what's happened. So they're really probably just going off the information they've got, a bit of history. That's what they think is going to happen. And they're anticipating what's going to happen with inflation, unemployment,
7: And the cost of living and everything.
8: And cost of living, but also, you know, the oil crisis has just dragged on, hasn't it? Mm. You know, it was every second week it's sorted, then the following week it's back on. So how do you manage that? So we listened at our conference a few weeks ago. We had a HSBC economist, Paul, who used to work for the Reserve Bank, and I find him pretty good, and he said it's very hard. Part of the biggest problem we've got in Australia is productivity. We're not increasing productivity, and we have a lot of debt through all governments, federal, state and local, which means we're not getting as much productivity, and they're spending money for projects which puts more money into the economy, which creates inflation. So I'm not an economist. All we do is hear from people who speculate, and looking at the figures, and people are speculating that possibly we could have another rate rise in November. But Frank, we won't have one in December because they don't meet. So, and they generally don't meet. A first one in the new year will be February. So normally if they're going to do something, it often happens Cup Day because it's covered up well by a horse race.
5: Well, we shall listen to the so-called experts and see what exactly happens between now and then. It's 14 to 9. This is Your Property. Thanks to Mortgage Choice and Ray White Ballarat. Back with more in just a moment.
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1: 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The few at that point ticking, but then they took a stroll.
2: The rocky road to Dublin is making a detour through Ballarat. 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
5: All brought to us, as usual, by Ray White Ballarat and Mortgage Choice. And from Ray White Ballarat this morning, we have Will Munro with us. Now, he's come in loaded this morning with a whole lot of information because... he hasn't come in loaded. He's come in with loaded with a whole lot of information. Now, because over the last couple of weeks, Will, we've been talking about changes which were going to come in on the 1st of October.
6: Yes.
5: So the 1st of October has now passed.
6: Yes,
5: it's now the 3rd of October. So have those changes actually come in on
6: time?
5: They
6: have.
5: And
6: it's been a big week in property and
5: real estate.
6: Economy and banks and everything.
5: Okay, so can you run through us fairly quickly and give us a bit of an overview of what the major changes are and how they're likely to affect us?
6: Yeah, so the government, Victorian government, has come in and put in a couple of new rules and laws around how we disclose about mostly around auctions, expressions of interest, and set date sale campaigns, where we've now got to disclose the vendor's reserve a minimum 7 days out from that auction or a closing date of an expression of interest to provide more transparency to buyers in the marketplace. On top of that, we've had since 2018, I think it is, July 2018, we've had what's called the Statement of Information, which is a document that we have to upload and display at open homes, and it has the three comparable properties that we've used to justify the price. That's now been renamed a Property Price Statement. It has a little bit more information around each of those properties and the property that we're selling, but also includes the sold figure. So once we've sold the property, we've got it within 7 days, change it, upload the sold price to that statement, and then re-upload it to the system as well. And then on top of that also, there's no more, we can't have, we've got to disclose every single sale price, even if buyers or sellers ask us to not, we have to.
5: Okay, now in the past, we weren't aware of what the reserve price was. You could almost pick it up from some of the things that the auctioneer may have said. So therefore, is it a good idea in your view to reveal the reserve price, or was that not just part of the mystery of an auction?
6: I'm for all these changes. I think, given how some estate agents work, especially down in Melbourne and everything like that, with the underquoting laws that they've been trying to fight for the last few years, I think it gives a lot more transparency to buyers and a little bit more certainty, because effectively what's going to happen is, we've got an auction. An auction next Saturday, then yesterday, Frank, if you were the owner, we would have sat down and said, look, Frank, we need to disclose your reserve 7 clear days out from the auction. What's that figure? And we would document it. We would sign it. We would sign off on it, and then we would change upload it to the system. It will say vendor's reserve price is $600,000.
5: Okay, so therefore, I've told you that my reserve price is now $600,000, and today is Saturday. We're having the auction next Saturday.
6: Yep.
5: I call you on Monday and say, oh, hang on a minute, I think I'd rather my reserve price be $650,000. Can my auction then go ahead next Saturday?
6: No.
5: It can't?
6: No. So if you were
5: to be 7 clear days.
6: It has to be 7 clear days before that auction. So, but then, come auction day, as soon as the auction starts, then you can change your reserve.
5: Oh, can I?
6: Yes.
7: Up or down?
6: Either. So once the auctioneer has started, the spiel and gone through and there's bidding, and just say we get to 590,000, we come in, we're happy to take 590,000. So your reserve is then effectively changed $10,000.
5: Okay. So I set my reserve for 600,000.
6: Yep.
5: The auction gets underway and it's all of a sudden looking fairly enthusiastic and everybody's very keen. So can I say, ooh, I think I might raise my reserve price. Can I do that then?
6: And
5: then?
6: Look, during the auction, you can do it. Like, and then if you hit reserve, you don't, so you can, if we come in and say, look, yep, we want to get a bit more, we just have to look, unfortunately, to the buyers, look, the owners have adjusted their reserve. This is what it is now, and then we try and do a deal. But that, look, rarely does happen.
5: Mm.
7: Now, that's a hard sell.
5: You've used the word transparent a fair few times this morning. I'm wondering whether or not, in the overall scheme of things, will this make your job easier by making things more transparent, or will the complexity still be there?
6: No, I think it will, because, like, you know, we will have, as soon as the auction campaign, like a campaign starts, we advertise the price. This is the, like, for an auction, you know, it's a guide, right? So our guide price is usually our estimated selling price, which is the agent's estimate. It's we might say it's $600,000 to $650,000, and then that's where the buyers see. Then a week out, the owners will set the reserve. It might be $610,000, $620,000. So then the buyers will say, because what's been happening in other areas of Victoria is that guide might be $600,000 to $650,000, but come auction day, the reserve set at $700,000. That's misleading. That's okay. Underquoting. Mm. Whereas we've been very big on this, especially in our office, and trying to do the right thing by the marketplace and the consumer, is that our reserves with owners, we're very clear with this. Say, look, you know, your reserve should be set within this guide price, because that's what we've told the market where we think it's worth.
7: And it's also important, if you've got an auction, you want to get that right, because you don't want to postpone an auction when you've done all the marketing.
6: Exactly right.
7: It's going to be costly, and also people used to going to that event, aren't they?
6: Yep.
7: And that'll really make people upset.
6: 100%. And look, the owners got the choice. That we could declare the reserve from day one. So you go online with the reserve price at $600,000. Now, what that does is if buyers don't then turn up or inquire, that shows to the owner and say, well, maybe I'm asking a little bit too much. Maybe the market's not there at 600. So then you've got the time to say, well, then I might set my reserve at 585.
7: But you also might get someone who puts an offer in for 620 or so before.
6: 100%.
7: You know what I mean? Yeah. So at least you know the market, don't you?
6: Exactly, yeah. Right.
5: Now, you've talked about the changes, the way in which these changes will affect auctions. Are there any changes to the private sale process?
6: No, the only change is sometimes what can happen, again, it probably hasn't happened as much with the market changing and buyers have been a bit nervous, is if in over the past, if we've got a property that's had, maybe 20 groups within a week and multiple offers come in, sometimes an agent might say, well, you know, Frank, Stephen, you've both made offers. We need your best offer by 5 p.m. on Wednesday.
5: Mm-hmm.
6: Now, as soon as we've said that, it's put a date and time on it and a closing period. We've then got to, that's triggered the new rules where we've now got to put the vendor's reserve on, which is, say the highest bid is $625,000. And then we've got to wait 7 days till we accept an offer.
7: Oh, really?
6: Yeah. So if you declare a date and time on a private treaty of a closing date, you've then triggered the new rules and you've got to wait 7 days.
7: And okay. What could happen? Sorry, Frank.
5: That's okay.
7: So if that was 625 is it, and in that time, in that week, Frank says, I want to come back and put 630 in.
6: He can put 630 in.
7: So
6: at that time, but he's got to submit it by that date.
7: Yeah, but he's done it by Wednesday, but you said there's another 7 days before you can accept. What happens in those 7 days if something happens?
6: Well, so the reserve is this effectively like, so you've got your 625, and then you've both got the 7 days to either leave, stay at 6.25 or one of you might increase to 6.35 or 6.32 and a half.
7: Frank goes to 6.35. Yeah. Does that mean you've got to wait another 7 days?
6: No, because he's got till that date to submit his offer.
7: Okay, gotcha.
6: Yeah.
7: Yep.
6: Yeah. Okay. So it's only based on the vendor's reserve. If the vendor reserve changes from 6.20, if we update that figure from 6.25 to 6.30, then yes, we've got another 7 days to start.
7: Effectively, what we're doing is just negotiating for the property.
6: Yeah.
7: Once that reserve's been met. Yeah. Gotcha.
6: Yeah.
7: Okay.
5: My important question is, do I get to know what Stephen's bid is, or is this all a matter of privacy?
6: Look, different agencies will do different things, and different agents within different agencies will do different things. I've always been of the view that and this is how I was taught that you're transparent. So yes, you've got, it's like a Dutch auction, unfortunately. But I would rather say Frank Stevens offered X. Would you like to increase your offer?
5: Okay.
6: Yes, I will. All right, Stephen, Frank's increased his offer to X. Would you like to increase?
7: Frank can have it.
5: So can I be sure then that Stephen has in fact made those extra offers? I mean, in this situation, let's say it is Stephen and Frank. I could ring Stephen and say, what is your offer? But if I don't know who Stephen is, how do I know that he's made that offer?
6: Well, that's the thing, right? Unfortunately,
7: transparency.
6: Over time, agents have done the wrong thing and have falsified offers to get increases, and that's one thing that we will never do.
5: Okay, now let's just switch a little bit, because you had an in-room auction on Tuesday.
6: Yeah,
5: we did. We were talking about that last week. How did things go?
6: It was good. We had seven scheduled to go to the in-room auction. We sold a couple prime. We sold a couple on the night. So out of that whole campaign, 4 out of 7 sold. So it was about a 57% success rate, which I'm extremely happy with. And there's still a bit of negotiation going on with one of them at the moment. They've got passed in with a buyer that wasn't ready to bid at auction, but there's been some negotiations with them post-auction. So hopefully we'll get those results finalised, but good night.
5: And the people who come along to your in-room auction, are they mainly people who are planning to bid on a particular property, or do people come along, as we have suggested many times, just to have a bit of a sticky beak to see how it all works?
6: Bit of everything. Like if we've got, if we're talking to some sellers about, they're looking to go on the market and we've suggested, look, I think we should be put your property in part of our in-room event, then we would invite them along just to show how it works.
5: Mm-hmm.
6: And because there's with an in-room, there's a couple of key differences that allow us to, it's because on a Saturday we might pause the auction and then negotiate a little bit if we haven't hit the reserve, and that could take some time. Whereas the in-room, and that's really hard for people standing on the street waiting 5-10 minutes saying, what the hell's going on here? We're just darting in and out of the house. Whereas with an in-room, we can do that, and then more auctions are happening, so there's not this kind of lull in that process. So that's probably one of the big key differences with an in-room, which we love.
5: Any more between now and the end of the year?
6: Yeah, we've got October's booked in. I think we've got 9 going up in October. So that should be a good event, a really good mix. We've got 2 commercial properties, residential, lifestyle, so a really good mix.
5: So you'll let us know when that one's coming up. How do we contact you at Ray White Ballarat?
6: Yes, you can give us a call on 5333 4444, or pop into either office at 22 Peel Street North or 25 Lilburn Street, Lucas.
5: And how do we contact you at Mortgage Choice, Stephen?
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5: If you'd like some more information, join us again next Saturday morning just after the 8:30 news, when your property will return. Will, Stephen, thanks for coming in. See you next time.
6: Thank you very much.
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8: Hi there, Alana McIntyre here with the latest. More than 17,000 people have been woken up by an earthquake. No major damage has been recorded since the 4.8 magnitude quake shook homes around 2 a.m. southeast of Melbourne, the epicentre striking South Gippsland. Oil prices have been falling after G7 leaders agreed to release 100 million barrels of reserves following pressure from Donald Trump. The US president had threatened to restrict American diesel exports. French President Emmanuel Macron says the decision to release the emergency oil and diesel stocks is intended to send a clear signal to the markets. The Brisbane Games logo has been leaked. The first frame of a video was uploaded to YouTube by accident. Olympic Minister Tim Mander has told Nine it's out there after screenshots were taken.
9: Obviously, there were people so enthusiastic that they've been scanning the internet. It's appeared for a short period of time.
8: The emblem is a cockatoo in the shape of Queensland. A rogue OpenAI agent has accessed a second New South Wales government website. Bots accessing the National Parks and Wildlife Service's fire history. It happened back in June. A new research has shown almost one in four Aussies are turning to alcohol, junk food and screen time when they're feeling a bit blue. More than half of those surveyed also noticed a negative impact on their mood when they missed out on their regular exercise. Experts say the findings show the importance of physical activity, not just for our bodies, but also our mental health.
4: Metrol. Better service, better advice, better building solutions.
8: Connor Watson has been ruled out of tomorrow's NRL Grand Final for the Roosters, the star player failing to receive clearance after that head knock. There's some good news for NRL fans, though. All the wet weather in Sydney should clear by the time kickoff happens tomorrow night. Amy Shark will entertain crowds at the Grand Final alongside members of the Screaming Jets, Peking Duck and Grinspoon, performing an on-ground tribute for Rabbitohs star Jai Arrow. And Lachie Neale's move from Brisbane to Collingwood is officially complete.
1: In Dublin next to Raven Park, it's such a pity to be so soon to break the few of that point city, but then they took a stroll.
2: The rocky road to Dublin is making a detour through Ballarat. Ireland's favourite folk band, the High Kings, are bringing their legendary live show Down Under. 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The High Kings, Ballarat at Civic Hall, Sunday, October 11. 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
5: Cloudy with showers. Then tomorrow, partly cloudy with 16 degrees. Monday, partly cloudy with 17. And on Tuesday, showers, a top of 15. Today's expected top is 13 degrees.
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3BA 102.3, she drives me crazy. They're the fine young cannibals. It's 11 past nine. Good morning. This is Frank Clark back again for this first day of October. Well, not quite first day, first weekend of October. And because of the fact that it's the first weekend of October, at 9:30 this morning, our net nerd Jace will be in because he comes on the first Saturday of each month to answer your technical questions. Maybe you've got a piece of equipment that you have bought and you don't quite know what it does or how it works. Well, we'll talk around 9:30, and shortly, in just a few moments, we'll catch up with Paul Hayes and see what's happening locally with the cricket. Take a look out the window. Maybe we can predict.

0: 3BA 102.3, there's In Excess and Disappear, which I think probably a lot of people are wishing the rain would, particularly since it's a weekend. We all want the rain. We think it's a good idea to have the rain, but can we have it not at the weekend? It is 16 past nine, and officially the Ballarat Cricket Association games get underway this weekend, and Paul Hayes has come in once again to let us know exactly what's happening with the cricket. Good morning, Paul.
1: Morning, Frank. How are you today?
0: So the question is, will you be going ahead?
1: No, we made a decision yesterday to cancel cricket for the weekend, so no play today.
0: So do you cancel because of the condition of the grounds, or do you cancel because it's simply just too wet to play a game of cricket?
1: Well, when we made the decision yesterday, that decision was made on the condition of the grounds.
0: Mm-hmm.
1: Now, the grounds in Ballarat are in a pretty good nick, but given the wet winter we had, there's a fair bit of moisture laying below the surface, and with the rain we had Thursday night, that would just all bubble up and make the grounds a fraction unsafe. But at this time of year, we also need to consider the longevity of the grounds, and if you're running up on a slightly damp oval today, if it hadn't rained this morning, then you're doing long-term damage to the run-ups and to the oval surface in the area that we use, and that's bad later in the year when everything dries out.
0: Well, did the same thing happen last year? I'm trying to cast my mind back. Was the first week cancelled last year as well?
1: No, we played the first week last year. I think it was the second or third week we cancelled.
0: Okay, so how does the weather then affect your season, both short and long term?
1: Well, from a perspective today, today's games, because this was only first 11 in divisions 1, 2 and 3, there's no room to replace this game. So these games are all just cancelled and every side gets 3 points.
0: Uh-huh.
1: More interesting if the forecast is correct for next weekend, that it rains next weekend as well.
0: So what happens then? Can you just continue to cancel rounds?
1: Well, we just cancel them. In our lower grades, our one-day competitions, we do have two spare weekends at the end of the season where if a round is cancelled, it'll just get shifted to that second last or last round. But in our two-day comps, because Easter's early, we don't have a lot of room to move. So basically, they'll just get cancelled and we get lots of three-point allocations until we play a game.
0: So what have we got this year? Have we got a good men's competition? Do we have a women's competition? Do we have a juniors competition? Is it all looking healthy?
1: Yep. So at this stage, we've got increased numbers in our men's competition this year. So that's really good. We've made a couple of structural changes. So we have our first 11 comp

0: competition for the men. Then we have five divisions of two-day competition. And then this year we've got, I think, four extra teams in our one-day comp. So we've gone from three divisions of between 8 and 10 to three divisions of 8 and one division of 10. In our women, we've had an increase at this stage and are going to have 17 teams this year. We only had 12 last year, so that's fantastic. And our juniors are still settling. Juniors is always hard until school holidays are finished. So that's why we now start a full week after school's back, and I'll have more idea of those numbers at the end of next week.
1: Now, you mentioned that it was just the men's, the seniors, who were to get underway today. So do we expect all of the other grades to start next weekend?
0: The senior women start next weekend on Friday. Then all senior men play next Saturday or Sunday. And then the juniors start from the Monday after that.
1: Now, next weekend, you also have a little bit of a question mark over Vic Park, because a special event, I think it's called Strumming Bird, is on in Vic Park next weekend. Does that affect your games at all?
0: It does a bit, because at this time of year, we usually have one grade play on Sunday because the turf grounds aren't available yet. Sunday cricket is not very popular. but what it means is for next week, we have to play five grades on the Sunday, because just the availability of grounds with no turf grounds and none of the grounds, which we use about seven, in Vic Park available.
1: Now, the way you've described it, it sounds to me as if cricket is in a fairly healthy condition here in Ballarat. Are you feeling optimistic about the season ahead?
0: Cricket's heading in a good direction at the moment. You'd think the type of sport it is that it might stagnate a bit, but no, the growth has been really good and there's a hell of a lot of interest in it. So we're looking forward to a really exciting season, and I might have something even more exciting to share in a couple of weeks about a new competition that might be starting.
1: Okay, we'll look forward to that, and we'll look forward to your visits every Saturday morning at around 9:15 just to update us on what's happening in the wonderful world of cricket. We've been talking with Paul Hayes, who's our rep from the BCA. Paul, thanks for coming in. See you next week.
0: Thanks, Frank.

0: It's 3BA 102.3 Roxette and Listen to Your Heart at 25 past nine on this weekend of music thanks to the Ballarat Turf Club. Start your weekend early on Friday, the 9th of October, with spring racing, trackside action and a great bistro meal as well available. And they're bringing us the music right through this weekend. At 26 past nine, in just a few moments at 9.30, we'll catch up with Jace, our net nerd. He comes in on the first Saturday of each month to answer your technical questions. So if something's not working the way it should, give us a call, 5332 1023, and Jace, our net nerd, will give you the answer.
1: If it's happening in Ballarat, it's on 3BA's Ballarat Today. Coming up Monday when the show returns, after its recent troubles, we'll take a deep dive into the unique history of the Ararat Lunatic Asylum. From Fed Uni, it's Ballarat Today's history buff, Dr. David Waldron. Our play therapist, Dr. Kate Renshaw, returns. She reports in after her talking tour of New Zealand's South Island. I'll be joined by Aussie music legend Ross the Boss Wilson ahead of his Ballarat show. And Monday wouldn't be Monday without him. This time, Roland is wondering what will happen to the cashless society the government has created as bank surcharges cease.
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9: Spring in Ballarat is a bit like hitting the snooze button on winter. 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

0: 3BA 102.3 KC in the Sunshine Band and Shake Your Booty, which is probably not a bad way to keep yourself moving this morning because there's a lot of rain outside. If you are heading outside, make sure you take your brolly or rug up with your parka because it's very damp in Ballarat this morning. It's time now to introduce our net nerd on the first Saturday of each month. Jace, our net nerd, comes in to answer your questions about technology. Good morning, Jace.
1: Good morning, Frank. How are you?
0: Well, so far I'm a little bit damp, really, because I had to go outside a moment ago, and it is a bit damp in Ballarat this morning. However, it's a good opportunity for people to ask their questions of you, because you are here through until 10 to take our questions in what we call Tech Talkback. Now, I have a question for you, because there is all of this talk in the world today about AI, and somebody actually mentioned that AI could, in fact, destroy us. Now, does AI exist? Is it a somebody or a something? And how could it possibly destroy us?
1: It's probably more like a them than anything at this point. Traditionally, the term Android, going back long time ago when tech started sort of evolving a lot more in the late 90s, early noughties, Android sort of referred to the identity of a male. So we had this identity of a male robot, and it's kind of grown from there. So, like, you've got different voices. Obviously, you can have different accents and different nationalities for AI, but they are just the computer converting sounds into what humans understand as audio. So the AI isn't actually talking to you. It's just like a voice box that Professor Hawking used to use that turned what he was thinking into sound, and the human brain then deciphered that into audible structure that you could understand. So from that point of view, AI is a them or it's a they, but it has what we call large language models, LLMs, and that's the ability of AI to think. So that's the equivalent of the human brain. So if AI was to go rogue and jump ship and be uncontained in, you know, a computer terminal or a network or somewhere, then it can do whatever its LLM tells it to do, and that can be without what we call a prompt. So at the moment, a lot of users will interact with an AI and enter a prompt, and then AI goes for it. Sometimes it can do that without being prompted.
0: So is it all our fault because we invented all of this in the first place, didn't we?
1: It kind of is our fault. James Cameron did come out with a little quote just recently saying, "I did warn you." Yeah. And, of course, back to Terminator Judgment Day. And as much as most people will try to shy away from the whole Skynet, I think we are getting that little bit closer to Skynet. If you haven't seen Terminator and you're not sure what Judgment Day is or Skynet, go watch that movie and then you'll have a better sense of where we're at now.
0: Now, if you have a question for Jace, our net nerd, about anything at all to do with technology, maybe your new phone or your new computer or something to do with the internet, give us a call, 533 2023. We're here through until 10 with Tech Talkback.

0: House, Whenever I Fall at Your Feet at 3BA 102.3. It's 22 to 10. This is Tech Talk Back, your chance to talk with Jace, our net nerd. And Jace, that's exactly what John has done. He has a question for you.
1: Good morning, John. How can I help you?
2: Yeah, I've got Trend Security on my computer and phone. Anyway, it runs out early next month, and I brought another 2 years, but I've had five family members trying to put it on, and they reckon they can't do it, and yet two of them work with computers all the time. Is there anywhere in Ballarat I can take my phone, you know, that they can do it for me?
1: So is this a device issue where they're unable to install the application against the operating system, or are we talking that you've port one instance of it and you've only got one license, and the device is saying, no, I can't take that particular license key?
2: I don't know. To tell the truth, I don't know what they're doing, you know. And, you know, I'm not computer literate or phone literate, you know. Yeah, it's really frustrating because when I first got it, someone put it on there all right, and now they, you know, they just brush me off. I don't know if they really care.
1: Right. What I'd suggest firstly is, generally speaking, going back 5 or 10 years ago, you'd buy a piece of software and that would cover you for what we call one site license. So it would be one home user or one small office business user, and away we go. Nowadays, software has what we call licensing. So in your software, when you've purchased it, that will be under some type of plan for that next 1 year, 2 years, whatever, however long you've bought it for. That may include up to five individual home licenses, which means you could install it on up to five machines, and it will take a snapshot of each machine's hardware when you install it. So they should have no issue, unless, of course, the device itself is incompatible operating system-wise.
2: Well,
1: that could be the other problem.
2: The license is for three different things, right? And I've already got it on my phone and computer. It's so, just that I have to renew it.
1: Yeah,
2: you know?
1: So that's two licenses gone when you've got it on your phone and your computer. So you can now install that on a third device. After that, the license won't stretch any further unless you were to upgrade that license.
2: Yeah, that's what I want to do, upgrade it. I've already brought the, you know, the upgrade, but they reckon they can't install it.
1: Well, they'll only be able to install it on the applicable amount of devices. So if you've used two licenses, you can use a third. If you want to upgrade that, you need to touch base with the manufacturer of the security, Trend Micro, and get them to add an additional license in.
2: No, I don't know. This is going around and around. You know, this is doing my head in, I tell you.
0: John, I can tell you what we can offer. Maybe if Jace gives you a call later, just hold the line. We'll get your phone number, and Jace can give you a call and perhaps run through in more detail the specifics of it all, because I'm with you. It does my head in as well.
1: Look, it can be complicated. It can be tricky, but it depends on the conditions that were bought in the original license.
0: Okay, so Jace will give you a call. In fact, just stay there and give us your phone number, John, and we'll get back to you. If you have a question you'd like to ask Jace about something that's not working the way you think it should, give us a call, 5332 1023.

0: Tommy James and the Shondells and Moni Moni on this Saturday morning. This is Tech Talk back with Jace, our net nerd. If you have a question, give us a call, 5332 1023. That's exactly what Marion has done. Jace, she has a question for you.
1: Marion, how can I help you?
2: I got the message on my phone that the gallery sync would be discontinued on the 30th of September. Does that mean all the photos will go, or are they somewhere else and I can get them through another method?
1: Right.
2: Or
1: so are we talking you've got an Apple iPhone here and we're talking...
2: No, Samsung.
1: Samsung. What that may mean is that your cloud storage, that you have you synced your phone to a particular cloud storage with the Samsung Android?
2: It's full.
1: It's full, yes. That's what that's saying. So basically, if let's say you've got 500 photos on your phone and you've only got 500 photos worth of space in the cloud, if you take another 5 photos, it can't update that sync on that end. So that's what the gallery sync is telling you. I've only got space for 500. I've hit that. So what you'll need to do is either log into the cloud and manually remove some, or delete them off your phone so that when the next sync goes through, it makes the appropriate change. Because at the moment, 505 can't go into 500 is what that's telling you.
2: So if I don't update it or delete, will they just remove them, or what happens?
1: It shouldn't. I'm not aware of anything in the Android software that would delete that. It should give you messages before it attempts to move space like iOS does. Sometimes iOS can do that in the background during an operating system update, but in theory it shouldn't delete. But what you can do is, if you're interested, there are additional plans that may cost money to upgrade that space if your budgetary constraints allow that. So that's something to look at as well.
2: Oh, okay.
1: Does that make sense?
2: Yeah, it won't affect anything else, just the photos?
1: Shouldn't affect, if it's only saying gallery, that is your photo gallery, it shouldn't affect anything else, and hopefully it remains that way and you can move past the photo issue.
2: Okay.
0: Marion, thank you for the call. Thanks for joining us on Tech Talkback this morning. Now, we had a call a few moments ago from someone who hung up and they have now gone, but somebody else is calling, so let's take that call as well.
1: Good morning.
0: You're talking to Jace.
1: Good morning. How can I help you?
3: Yeah, good morning, Jace. Antivirus programs.
1: Mm-hmm.
3: How effective are they at stopping scams, if at all?
1: Antivirus and stopping scams, probably about 0.001% now. Unfortunately, the scammers are getting a bit more sophisticated, and virus scanners look for viruses that have already reached your machine and other threats that are sitting locally on your computer's hard drive, what we call the operating system, whereas scams are real-time that either fish through email links, pop-ups that appear on your machine, particularly after browsing social media, feeds, or potentially email links that make you click on things that look like things that aren't real. So virtually virus scanners, and most operating systems now have security built into them, so you generally don't need virus scanners like we did 15 and 20 years ago when there were viruses rife on the web. For stopping scams, a virus scanner almost useless now, and I don't mean that begrudgingly.
3: In effect, an antivirus program is a waste of money.
1: If you bought an antivirus program today to stop a scam, you would be almost wasting your money completely, because it won't stop a real life email coming in, which is disguised as a real email and trying a phishing exploit.
3: And there aren't really any viruses anyway these days, are there?
1: That has dropped. No, now we've got scams and all of the other phishing threats. So yeah, you're quite right. Virus scanners are effectively useless against that now.
3: So that first call, I could just unsubscribe from his antiviruses and delete them.
1: I think he's using them for different methods, but there's a licensing issue going on there, I think. So yes. Yeah, but you're on the right track.
3: I got the impression they were forcing him for a renewal. That was what he was on about.
1: I think they'll always want money.
0: Thank you for your call. Great to have you as part of Tech Talk Back this morning. Now, we also have another call that has just come through. Good morning. This is Tech Talk Back.
1: Good morning.
4: That's you, Frank.
0: Yep, that's me, Frank. Is that you, Pete?
4: Yeah, cut out, Frank. You hung up on me because it's too difficult a question.
0: I didn't hang up on you. It is not too difficult a question. Jace is now listening.
1: Good morning, Pete. How can I help you?
4: Oh, Jace, now, please don't hang up on me. Now, look, I'm like the previous guy that's a little bit doesn't understand a lot of this stuff, and I don't understand any of it. But why is it that when I take a photo and I send it, that it'll arrive sometimes, and it's got a previous photo too, so they get two, like in little squares. Mm-hmm. I didn't send two. I pressed one to send, and it went, and then it's arrived with the previous photo as well.
1: What may have happened there? Can I ask what type of phone you've got? Is it an Android? Is it an iPhone? What type of phone do you have? Do you know what type
4: square
1: of...
4: one.
1: That's a square phone. when you start it up, does it have a picture of like an apple or a cherry, or does it have some other logo?
4: It's a Samsung, but when I send this stuff and it's got, you know, to put a little comment... It's got a bloody banana in the left-hand side. What's that mean?
1: I'm not sure what that might mean on an Android, but what you might need to be mindful of is when you're taking photos, you may have configured your gallery to take photos and add them to what we call collections. So if you have taken a photo and it has grouped that in another collection of similar photos, when you go to send, for some reason, the Android may be grouping that photo with others and it may be multiple send. You can do that on iOS. You can create collections and galleries and then send multiple photos, and it can group them. So that is something to look at. I don't have an Android in front of me, so I can't look at the specific settings for you.
4: That sounds pretty well right, because sometimes it does. It goes to that, you know, what you're talking about. So,
1: yeah.
4: You know, because you get so much junk on those damn things that I press everything that I possibly can and get myself further in the poo.
0: Just keep your eye on that banana, Pete, I think. Okay. This is Tech Talkback 5332-1023. Still a little time between now and 10.
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0: It's 6 to 10. This is Tech Talkback, 5332-1023. Now, I had a question which I didn't fully follow, but I think probably I have got the substance of it, Chase.
1: Uh-huh.
0: And Dave rang and said, if tech companies create AI,
1: yeah.
0: should they not be held responsible for the damage that AI potentially can cause?
1: Completely, yes. They
0: do
1: should
0: you have
1: be held,
0: a view?
1: They absolutely should be held completely accountable, and this is why Sam Altman, the CEO right now of OpenAI, has come out and said, yes, I apologise for that recent Medicare hack, because the AI went rogue, and what they're investigating is there was no command entered, there was no prompt. So in AI terms, in what we call the prompt, when you ask AI to do something, it then executes that task, and this hack happened without that prompt happening. So there was no initial instruction or line of code that did that. So they absolutely should be held accountable. But the problem with AI at the moment in the industry worldwide is the frameworks and the policies of governance are not keeping up with the evolution of the product. And that is the big troubleshooting part of this whole framework of when something goes wrong, who's held liable, who's accountable, what do we do, how do we fix it, how do we review this going on. So right now, these products are evolving at lightning speed, and we've got humans sitting in chairs writing frameworks to, if this happens, then we do this. If this happens, it's like a little flow chart. So it's like a, could you imagine approaching an intersection where the lights were flickering in between a red, a green, and an amber? No one from either side of that intersection would know who has the right of way. That's where we're at right now with AI. The product is evolving too fast.
0: So can AI then go, you said that you used the word rogue, mm-hmm. without being instructed to, yes. or without being stimulated?
1: It already has done. That's what OpenAI did recently. A rogue, what we call an agent, which is a superior form of a chatbot. A chatbot can only do one thing. It can only execute one thing and then it's done. An agent can have a full-on conversation with you. And unfortunately, this one went rogue without a prompt and started doing things on its own. That is a concern.
0: I'm concerned.
1: Yes, I'm concerned, and I work in the industry, and I'm on a pathway that will take me to a position of great responsibility one day, and I'm concerned. So, yeah, who knows?
0: Jace, it doesn't take long for a month to go by. We'll see you on the first Saturday of November. If you have a question, tuck it up your sleeve and give us a call on that day, because Tech Talk will be back on the first Saturday of November. Jace, once again, our net nerd, thanks for coming in.
1: Thank you. See ya.
0: We're coming up to the 10 o'clock national news, 3 minutes away, and taking us there, here's Wham at 3BA.

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1: Hi there, Alana McIntyre here with the latest. Oil prices have been falling since European leaders decided to release emergency crude oil and diesel stockpiles. G7 leaders have agreed to release 100 million barrels over the next 4 months, with prices high since the war in Iran began. It follows threats from Donald Trump to restrict American diesel. However, the US president has told News 24 in Washington, D.C., he wasn't even going to implement the ban.
2: Mr. President, is a diesel export ban officially off the table now that you're getting supply from Europe?
3: No, we were never going to do it. I don't think we were. But basically, Europe was great.
1: About 17,000 Australians have been woken in the middle of the night by an earthquake. The 4.8 magnitude quake rattled parts of South Gippsland around 2 a.m. People across Victoria also felt it. There have been no reports so far of any major damage. Questions are being raised about the security of government websites after a rogue OpenAI agent accessed a second New South Wales site. Bots managed to get into the National Parks and Wildlife Service's fire history, gathering summary fire statistics that were not publicly available through the service. It all happened back in June. It's believed no personal information was retrieved. And the Brisbane 2032 Olympic Games emblem has been leaked. The reddish-orange logo looks like a cockatoo and is shaped like Queensland. The logo appeared on a YouTube video that was not supposed to go live until next week.
0: Metrol. 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
1: Heartbreak for Connor Watson, who will miss tomorrow's NRL Grand Final against the Knights. The Roosters star has been ruled out due to the 11-day stand-down concussion rule. Newcastle legend Clint Newton has told Seven fans in the Hunter believe last year's Wooden Spooners can win.
4: Oh, it's been a sensational turnaround. I think what, you know, Justin Holbrook has shown everyone is that, you know, if you have a happy playing group and you bring a bit of a new system into an existing one that the players buy into, this is what can happen.
1: And in the AFLW, Geelong have defeated Richmond.
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